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4: G'day, it's Tom Parry with your local news first. Police have charged a man accused of multiple thefts in the Ballarat and Moorabool regions. The 49-year-old was arrested last Thursday following a search at an address in Creswick where police seized multiple items of clothing that were allegedly worn during the offending. Work is officially underway on the new Ballarat Intermodal Freight Hub, which should be ready for use by the end of the year. Premier Jacinta Allan made the announcement last Friday in Mitchell Park, alongside Federal MP Catherine King and the city's Mayor, Tracy Hargraves. And in sport, the Roosters lodged a come-from-behind victory against the reigning premiers in Round 8 of the Ballarat Football League. That contest took place at Mars Stadium on Saturday, with North winning the low-scoring contest by just one goal, in doing so moving above Darley to sit third on the senior men's ladder. That's the latest in your local news.
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5: Hi there, I'm Matt McDonald. Israel says it's intercepted a missile in the south of the country, believed to have been fired from Yemen. It comes as both Israel and Iran pause their respective strikes against each other, but warn they will not hesitate to restart them. A welcome boost for our farmers, with the government securing more supplies of fertiliser. Another 31,000 tonnes of fertiliser is on its way to Australia. Agriculture Minister Julie Collins says it will allow farmers to get on with their jobs.
6: For the entire growing season, it's now 1.7 million tonnes of urea that has come into Australia. This is really important for our farmers because it provides them with some certainty in uncertain time.
5: Australia will have until July 6 to ask for an exemption from a new wave of US tariffs. The US has proposed a new 12.5% levy on countries that are allegedly still accepting imports of goods made from slave labour. Our government says that's wrong and the tariffs aren't justified. Ongoing financial pressures are being blamed for a big drop in life satisfaction among Aussies. New data shows we're even less happy now than we were during the COVID pandemic. On a scale of 1 to 10, life satisfaction has dipped to 7.1. And Donald Trump has arrived in New York, where he's attending today's NBL Finals game at Madison Square Garden. There is massive security in the Big Apple, with nearby watch parties cancelled.
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5: Brody Majacek is said to be in good spirits after his nasty injury in yesterday's win over the Pies. Majacek spent the night in hospital after hitting his head and neck into the turf at the G. Rhys Walsh admits he's glad to be back in the Queensland Origin side for Game 2. After being overlooked for Game 1, Walsh will come off the bench, with Kalyn Ponga retaining his spot at fullback. Walsh says he wasn't thinking too much about being recalled to the side.
7: Honestly, I was just worried about playing for the Bronx and trying to put my best foot forward. I think, I wouldn't say I wasn't expecting a call or whatever like that, but I was pleased I got the call from Bill.
5: That's the latest news and sport.
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2: 3BA weather. Nice to see a bit of blue sky out there this morning. Got to stay out of the wind, though. We had a 57k gust from the north not that long ago, so it keeps getting windier. The official weather word today is partly cloudy. Just a slight chance of a shower for Ballarat, most likely this evening. 15 is our max. 14 the top tomorrow, down to 10 overnight. Showers forecast for Wednesday, somewhere between 1 to 4 mils. Thursday and again Friday, the forecast the same for both days. Just a possible shower, still mildish for winter, and a top of 15. Currently at Wenderee, it's now 11.
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2: Hour two of this Tuesday edition of the show that feels horribly like a Monday. And we had promoted speaking to the boss of Ballarat Group Practice, Sam Rattel, today. She's really concerned that electronic signatures for bulk billing are soon going to be required every single appointment. And she reckons our vulnerable seniors in Ballarat are really going to suffer here. So there's a real topic here, something to talk about. However, Sam is unwell today. Get well soon, Sam. So we'll push her back to a later edition of Ballarat Today. We are catching up with local EV infrastructure expert today, John Dooley. An inquiry has called for stronger incentives to accelerate EV uptake in Victoria, even though they seem to be flying out of showrooms for car dealers. So we'll chat about that and also safety whilst charging. There's some concerns out there. Up next, though, Apple is getting to work on their new super fast chip. What does it mean for we consumers? We'll find out when we talk tech with Jace, the Net Nerd, next.
3: 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You can contact Brett right now via our shows page at 3ba.com.au.

0: It's a Tuesday morning. We are charged up and ready to rumble. It can only mean one man. The net nerd is in the house, Mr. Jay Squires for Tech Talk. Hello, Jace.
1: Hello, BMAC. How are you?
0: Very fine, thank you. That's jam-packed agenda this morning, including something new from Google Photos, a super chip from NVIDIA, and a ripper of a, not a rumor, a Tecma from Apple this morning.
1: Yes.
0: First up, tell us about this big build from Microsoft and the raft of announcements that came from it.
1: This looks pretty insane. Now, you might have heard once or twice or a plethora of times in our recent broadcast about that thing called artificial intelligence. You might have heard of it.
0: I have.
1: Apparently, Microsoft just announced at Big Build 2026 through their keynote that they have some new integrated hardware with artificial intelligence off the planet coming to their Surface hardware, including updates across their in-house AI models. So this is starting to get a little bit space age, a little bit fancy, and a little bit, oh my God, is that thing on before you start it? Like, this stuff is starting, because AI, if you didn't already know, is not just exploding, it is learning as fast as we are learning how to use it and all the updates that are happening. So right now, artificial intelligence has moved into an era where it's learning from us as we are programming it. So it's no longer just waiting for the human to do things. It is building its little database engine as it goes. So the bigger it gets, the more it's learning and the more spooky it's going to...
0: Sounds like a sci-fi movie, doesn't it, Jace? Now, still on AI, if we think what we've got at the moment is pretty powerful. Mm-hmm. Think again, there's next level AI out there and the government's a little worried about it.
1: This is getting a little bit spooky because Australia has now apparently gained access to powerful AI amid questions about our readiness to embrace this technology. So unfortunately, it seems that the government doesn't want this falling into public hands just yet, and they've hired a whole heap of private companies to just test the waters, test things out, and see if we are ready. That's how evolutionary rapid this industry is exploding. So it's like nothing we've ever seen before. Like back in the 90s, we had the Microsoft v. Apple wars, we had the browser wars, we've had all sorts of new competition, new startups, but this AI thing, this is taking on a whole new stratosphere of wow. And I literally mean wow, because some of the things that AI can do right now is insanely scary. So if you are part of those private companies, perhaps you are seeing stuff that others aren't. But I think the government is trying to take a cautious step, because I guess if it falls into the wrong hands or you're not quite sure what you're doing, AI could be a little bit unhandy. Is that even a word, unhandy?
0: Again, something like a sci-fi movie, isn't it?
1: Yes.
0: Now, Jace, when we talk jobs and AI, I guess a lot of professions are nervous about what it potentially could do to their employment moving forward. A new study has just been released, and rightfully so, some people should be nervous.
1: I think they should be nervous, but it depends on what industry you're in and what direction that industry is going as to whether AI will help or not. So AI might have tightened the jobs market, but some roles could see stronger demand, and that could be for the better, not the worse. So it entirely depends on where you're at. So, for example, if you were maybe an accountant, I can't see the AI having a conversation about financials and learning this and that and the other, because you probably need a little bit of professionalism plus a little bit of empathy and this and that and the other to tell someone they owe money or they're getting a refund back. AI would be more useful summarizing and then producing reports against previous reports generated. That's where AI could come in handy. Whereas I don't really think if a machine breaks, AI is going to be able to crack it open. So if you happen to be an engineer of, you know, an ATM or a machine or whatever it might be, or a car, I can't see the robot opening up the car at this point and doing a grease and oil change. That's, you probably still need to be a fully qualified mechanic to be able to do that stuff. So I guess it depends on what industry you're in, where it's going, and whether AI will help or potentially hinder or replace you. So the next few years could be very interesting.
0: I think that study was through Deloitte. So if you're interested, Google that and see just how safe your job is. Google Photos updates, Jace. What's happening
1: this
0: here?
1: This is a ripper. Apparently, Google Photos has just updated and it has saved your digital photo frame, so now you don't have to manually update your slideshow library. So if you've been out and about, maybe on holiday, maybe you had a great weekend down the beach somewhere, you went up into the hills, wherever you might have gone, and you decide, I don't want those photos anymore, I want these ones, simply pop them into Google Photos and it does the rest. So out with the old, in with the new, and this new digital photo frame, it's got a really cool new ambient API Aurora frame. So that prevents you having to do it. It will manually update your libraries for you. If you're familiar with application programming interfaces, you're going to love this new update. It looks a little bit sleek, like that's a little image presentation there, and it's only a still frame, but you could imagine, like, if you went away and took 10,000 photos...
0: Mm.
1: You know when you hold your finger down on the button and you...
0: yeah, you get a few more than you need.
1: And then you cycle through and you go, nah, don't want that, nah, don't want that. And then you keep the other 996.
0: You could put them all on your digital frame, couldn't you?
1: Could you imagine how good that would be?
0: Tell us about this super chip from NVIDIA.
1: This is crazy. Apparently, this is the word. They had a big presentation in Korea just recently and they have formed a massive partnership with Microsoft. Now, apparently this is supposed to usher in. So this is sort of tying in with that news the other day from Microsoft about the new digital era PC. Apparently, this is going to be heavily AI-driven with hardware enhancements never before seen in the industry. Mm-hmm. And, of course, NVIDIA are something like $4 trillion company, and the guy that started it is still there right now. So look out for a new Surface Pro coming with some hardware that's basically, and that the downside to this is the existing hardware and chips, they can't be upgraded, and the existing hardware can't be upgraded with this, so you've got to go out and buy new. But once you do, ooh, you're going to have a machine that is super fast.
0: It's not Superman anymore. It's Super Chip.
1: Super Chip.
0: We have not rumours. We have Techmas on Tech Talk with the Net Nerds. What have you stumbled across this week, Jace?
1: This is crazy. Apparently, the word on the street, now this is Apple. Apparently, the word on the street is they're apparently working on the Bionic A20 chip for the new iPhone 18, scheduled in a few months at processing speeds of 2 nanometers, which is new cutting edge superconductor chip. So that would make it capable of trillion, thousand, million, billion calculations, if that's even a number that you could wrap your head around.
0: So anyway, what you're trying to say is it's a whole lot quicker than what we've got
1: now. It is going to get super faster, but that then presents the problem. Is it going to get a little bit hotter? How are they going to introduce carbon neutral into this new phone without leaving that carbon footprint? How are they going to engineer it? How's it going to cool itself? And as you might have seen in some of those new machines that have been coming out now, if you happen to have bought one, they don't have fans in them anymore. They're all self-cooled ventilation. So who knows what happens in the future here? I guess we will find out when it's not a Techma anymore.
0: Keep an eye on Apple for that one for us, Jace, as I'm sure you will. Now, if ever you have a question, you've got some tech troubles at home, no problems. Email Jace 24/7, techtalk1023@gmail.com, just as Roz and Max have done this week. Jace, what would they like to know?
1: They've kind of on that on the whole AI bandwagon with all this new AI stuff going on. What's that going to do with prices? Is it worth upgrading now or holding off just for the time being, depending on the next few months? That is a great question, Roz and Max. I would, if I were you, if you're going to, regardless of what hardware path you're going to go down, I would hold off just for the moment. Second half of the year, you're going to start seeing all the big guns come out. Microsoft will come out. Surface Pros are on the way. iPhone, of course, you've got Samsung in there. They're all going to start making big releases in the coming months. Probably leave it until around about October, November-ish, and then see what's available on the supermarket or the retail shelf at that point. And then you will have some fun for the silly season, because I tell you what, there's going to be 6 or 7 really big products on the way, and I can see this exploding.
0: Yeah, and even if you don't want the latest and greatest, the stuff that they just supersede could be discounted.
1: Could be heavily discounted, because I can see, sadly, the downside is all this new hardware is going to go up north price-wise, and as you're quite rightly saying, the existing stuff should go that way, except that wasn't a... That was a...
0: Sound effects, optional on Tech Talk.
1: I'm good at sound effects.
0: Stop it. Jace, bring us home with your famous Did You Know? What do you got this week?
1: I am hearing there could be a $1 trillion merger, Did You Know, between OpenAI and Anthropic, which makes the Claude artificial intelligence agent. So this could be monumental, because it could be over a $2 trillion merger. I'm not sure how Sam Altman feels about this, because he's head of OpenAI, which of course makes ChatGPT, and they're sterling along at the moment. So very interesting one. We'll have to see where that goes, but that could be a new era of artificial intelligence if we weren't already in that era.
0: That is the Net Nerd. This has been Tech Talk. Jace, we'll catch you on the show next week.
1: See you then.
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3: 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Anyway, ring the bell. 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

0: Mostly for Ballarat. This is 3BA's Ballarat Today. Your Tuesday's going okay after the long weekends. The classic from the early 70s there for Aussie Billy Thorpe. Most people I know. 29 after 11. All things EV with local infrastructure expert John Dooley. Not that far away. First up, though, got to give a big shout out to young Aaron, who's a rusted on 3BA radio listener. Love your work, Aaron. He said, Brett, you haven't mentioned the great work of Dr. Josh Saunders on the show today. And I thought, you're quite right. In case you haven't heard, Dr. Saunders, who works as a GP out at Creswick, became the first ever community fundraiser in the Fight MND Big Freeze edition at the G yesterday. He went down the slide dressed as his favourite muso, Paul Kelly. The reason they chose him out of hundreds of entries to be a community fundraiser is because Josh and the people around him have raised something like $100,000 over the last 3 or 4 years. So, Dr. Saunders, a big thumbs up to you. I know it's a personal one with the disease running in your family. So, great work. 100K. Wow. There's more to be done as we fight MND. Two thumbs up, Josh. Nice work.
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0: Mr. Lionel Richie dancing on the ceiling. 3DA's Ballarat today. 18 to midday already as we bring this thing home and talk all things EV. It's great to welcome back to the microphone local electric vehicle infrastructure expert, Mr. John Dooley. Hello, John. Good to see you.
1: Hello, Brett. Hello, everyone.
0: Good to have you back in the Ballarat Today studio, John. A bit to talk about today.
1: Absolutely.
0: Including a call from government to get more EVs on the road via the way of incentives. And also a program I often heard about called the Driven Program. You reckon if you're in the auto trade, you need to be getting involved with this one. First up, though, John, can we start with some sales data from May today? Most people might think, oh, it'll be a Ford, it'll be a Toyota. Not true. It's a Tesla.
1: It is a Tesla, and it's the Model Y, 5,606 units. I always wonder whether that's sales or deliveries, but anyway, a sale is a delivery.
0: I suppose it's the same thing, isn't it?
1: Yeah, but Ford Ranger there and Hilux after that. So
0: yeah, it's interesting the Tesla's doing so well because Mr. Musk was sort of tainted not that long ago and people were putting stickers on the back of their Teslas saying, I bought it before I knew, all that sort of stuff. But have we seemed to have passed that moment in time, do you think?
1: I think like a lot of things, it's just one point in time and it's moved on. But the Model Y, very popular car and funnily enough, not the least expensive one on the market.
0: Yeah. So it's not the only EV in the top 10 list though, John?
1: No, the JQ J5 has made a real mark for itself here and a very popular model out in Ballarat too.
0: Yeah.
1: So sales are right up there.
0: Is the Chery Tego, is that all electric as well?
1: The Chery Tego, there is a hybrid version of that.
0: Okay, so yeah. It's not a straight EV. So at this point in time, in the top 10, two EVs, the Tesla, number one with a bullet.
1: Number one, yeah. But if we've got it wrong, I bet you someone will let us know very quickly.
0: They will indeed. John, I was having a chat to my father-in-law over the weekend who's bought a new Toyota Corolla Cross, I think it is. And he said to me emphatically, there's no way I'm buying one of those EVs. I've got a combustion engine because the battery's going to blow up in my garage. Mm. Pete, good morning to you. If Pete was here, what would you say to him?
1: I'd say, hello, Pete. And but that is a fair comment or an assumption for people to have. But the truth is quite different. The monitoring of charging a battery is very rigid, and all the systems you would put in a house, so an installed charger by a approved installer will have a device and a system that monitors all that. So rest assured that's not going to happen. And when you're out in transit charging, for those who will be charging the car, they realise once the car's at 80%, the whole charging process slows right down.
0: Okay.
1: And that's because you've done all the work. The charger is monitoring the temperature of the battery in the car and slowing that down. So no evidence of that happening.
0: We see a lot of images of fireys tackling fires normally from e-bikes or e-scooters. Do you think EVs are being sort of tainted somewhat there?
1: Well, for those who want to read the data, it shows that it's not necessarily the car or the car battery that's causing the fire. And if a car was involved in a fire, it's from something else. Look, unmonitored charging of any device is a no-no. Don't be charging things overnight if it's not monitored.
0: Yeah. You've also got another safety message when it comes to charging, John, and this is really about your personal safety.
1: Yes, it is. Just someone who charges a lot at various different times and that. And just remember you're charging somewhere and you might not be around people. Look at your surroundings and just be as cautious as you would be, probably at a petrol station late at night. But you can sit in the car, you can lock the car and you can be happy. But that's just something we should always think about.
0: Yeah, you're quite right. We had some friends around the other day. They've got an EV. They were leaving at about 6, so it was about dark, and they had to go and charge before they headed back to Melbourne. And they were heading down to the Big W car park.
1: Right.
0: And that's not really where I'd want to be hanging out roundabout now. But I guess, you know, the locations are limited, aren't they?
1: Well, they are, but there's the Lucas site. That's a Tesla site. Of course, that's a great. But there's lots of varying sites, but we keep putting in charges and we want them to be in good places.
0: Yeah, that's what you're doing day to day through your business, John Dooley.
1: Absolutely.
0: Now, John, another interesting part of EVs that I hadn't thought about before was parking them and pretending to charge just to get a good park. this is actually becoming a thing.
1: Well, I've heard of it. I've never done that myself, but
0: good lad.
1: It actually is part of what's called icing, and which is in the EV group. It's about a car that's parked at a charger and not charging. So we don't it used to be about internal combustion engine cars, but EV drivers have to be careful of that, because anyone who was parking in a line mark signed EV charging area and not charging a car is liable for a fine of $370. Ooh. In Victoria.
0: Okay, you'd only do that once, wouldn't you?
1: It probably would hurt, yeah. So, but yeah, it just means any vehicle.
0: Okay, so what's it called? Icing, you said?
1: Well, icing is how it started. Internal combustion engine.
0: Oh,
1: something.
0: Yeah, okay.
1: I don't know who came up with that.
0: Anyway, it's pretending to charge.
1: There's that, but at the any vehicle is where I'm talking about there.
0: Now, the opportunities when it comes to servicing an EV, John, you're working with a lot of businesses in Ballarat in this space at the moment. You reckon there's a real opportunity for auto-type businesses to get involved with what you're calling the Driven program. Tell us about this.
1: Yeah, there's two things there. The Driven program is a federal government program, and it runs during the year. The dates are from April through to sometime. I should know that exactly. But if you're in the automotive trade and you have a trade, you can do a course which is online, which probably takes you about a day. And if you're putting EV charging infrastructure in to offer it as a service to your clients, you can apply for a grant. Rough numbers, $3,000 for one charger, $6,000 for two chargers, up to $20,000. So any car dealership, any panel beater, auto electrician, mechanic. We put a couple of chargers out recently, one at Ballarat Auto Glass and another one out at Carthy's or Caledonia Motors. But yeah, there's a grant you can apply for, and most people are quite successful with that.
0: Okay, was not aware of that. What about your attorney?

0: return on investment, John, if you put one of these charges in? Are you actually doing it just as a customer service add-on, or are you doing it to make a buck?
1: Well, there's two angles to it. Most of the people who come to me talking about putting a charger is for customer service, and that would be these places where people are staying overnight, Wonderland Cottages at Halls Gap, for example. But we explain to them quite quickly the return on investment, and that's not always thought of as the first thing. So service to the customer, attracting customers, but also a return on investment.
0: How long do you think that would take?
1: It depends. Most of them are about 2 years. Some can be under that, though. We've done a couple in Sydney recently, which were really a trial at you'd probably call it a local supermarket, but of course it has a gym on top, and most of the charging's happening while people are at the gym, so they're looking like paying back in about a year.
0: Is that right? Mm. So anywhere really where people have got to wait for a period of time, having an EV charging station just makes sense for your business.
1: Yeah, EV drivers feel that downtime is not what they want. If the car is not doing anything, they want it charging.
0: John Dooley is my guest this morning, a local EV infrastructure expert. John, I sent you a copy of this media release, and I'm sure it put a smile on your dial. It read like this: inquiry calls for stronger incentives to accelerate EV uptake in Victoria. So despite them selling like hotcakes at the moment, the government wants more to be done.
1: Well, it's a government inquiry in the upper house at the Legislative Council, and it was chaired by Georgie Purcell, which may not pop up in everyone's mind, but it's great to hear. Look, there was a number of people working in there from the field, and they were communicating back to me. I really like the idea that one of the key focus was strategically located and affordable charging infrastructure. Mm. And for the last couple of sessions here, I really think that's what we've been talking about.
0: It absolutely is.
1: 3BA's changing everything.
0: We're influencing government there. It'll be interesting to see where that ends up. They're calling for incentives. They're calling for purchase subsidies, stamp duty relief, registration discounts. So I'm sure not all combustion engine drivers will agree with all that, but that's what the inquiry has called for.
1: Well, we'll just see what comes out of it. It's an election year, so we'll see how people come across. But I think that the idea that people can come to Ballarat and charge a car at multiple sites for, you know, the duration, Sovereign Hill, you know, all these great places. But yeah, it's very positive, and very happy to read that.
0: Yeah, makes the city even more attractive. John, we've just about done for time today, and I know you've got a flight to catch. You're going to be like a kid in a lolly shop for the next couple of days in Sydney. Tell us what you're heading to.
1: Oh, well, yeah, we're very excited. We've been invited by our business partner NIACS to help them out at the EV Infrastructure Summit in Sydney. So it's actually a four-day summit.
0: Oh,
1: so
0: 4 days, right.
1: I'm amazed of all the different speakers, but it looks good. Everything's talking about EV infrastructure, so very happy to pop up and have a look at that and report back.
0: Yeah, pop up, report back. We'll get you back into the Ballarat Today studio. John Dooley, as always, great to talk all things EV with you. See you soon.
1: Thanks, sir.
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5: Hi Ballarat, Fiona Ellis-Jones here from Your News Now. It's a chilly 12 degrees this morning. 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
6: It is 4 to midday. Tommy next with the local news first update, and that's my lot for today. Thanks for your company. We'll be back at it on the radio from 10 tomorrow. Going to launch this year's Royal South Street at Stedford and get some next level slow cooker ideas for you from the man behind those toasties, Mr. Tim Bowman. Until then, be kind to each other.
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1: G'day, it's Tom Parry with your local news first. Tributes are being paid to the family of a Ballarat teenager who died in a motorcycle crash near Japarit over the weekend. St. Patrick's College has named the victim as Cody Breen, one of its Year 12 students, in a letter to parents and staff, while also saying that on-site counselling will be offered to students who require it. Several prominent Ballarat identities count among the hundreds of Aussies recognised in this year's King's Birthday Honours. They include Jill Oliver for services to the community through a range of roles, including with Rotary, and Kevin O'Brien for services to rowing. And in sport, the eighth round of Ballarat netball had East Point lodging a rare win in the A-grade competition. They came from behind to defeat Redan 33 goals to 30 on Saturday at Eastern Oval to record just their second victory of the season. That's the latest in your local news.
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2: Hey there, I'm Jackie Lim. Australia has until July 6 to push back against a new round of US tariffs. The state's proposing a 12.5% levy on countries Trump claims haven't done enough to stop goods made through forced labour. The federal government has rejected that, saying the tariffs are unjustified and inconsistent with free trade agreements. Canberra says Australians are losing patience with both sides as the conflict in Iran drags on. And with Iran and Israel firing tit-for-tat strikes overnight, Assistant Foreign Affairs Minister Matt Thistlethwaite told the ABC it's a fragile ceasefire.
3: And we want it to become a permanent ceasefire. Australians are becoming increasingly frustrated with the stop-start nature of this conflict and its ongoing effects on our economy and the international economy.
2: It comes as Donald Trump reveals he warned Israeli PM Benjamin Netanyahu he would be on his own if he continued to strike Iran. Australians are less satisfied with life now than they were during the COVID pandemic. New research by KPMG shows Aussies now rate their life enjoyment a 7.1 out of 10. Virgin Australia's Pets in Cabin service is now launching flights between Adelaide and Melbourne and the Gold Coast. The airline says strong demand is driving the expansion, with over 1,500 pets taking to the skies since October last year. And stars of HBO's House of the Dragon series have hit the red carpet for the Season 3 world premiere. Emma Darcy, Matt Smith and Olivia Cooke among the actors who attended at London's Leicester Square. The season will air later this month.
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2: In sport, the Demons' Brody Majacek is said to be in good spirits after being sent to the hospital for scans last night. He had to be stretchered off the ground with an apparent neck injury. A diagnosis has not yet been confirmed by the club, with coach Stephen King saying for now they're giving him space.
4: He might not be up for any visitors at the moment, but I'm sure the boys would want to get around him.
2: And Australia's six-match white ball tour of Bangladesh begins this afternoon after last week's one-day series loss to Pakistan. Mitch Marsh has been ruled out with an ankle injury. That's the latest in news and sport.
5: 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Now's not the time for knee-jerk reactions, but actually put together a considered plan to move forward with.
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2: Partly cloudy today, we're heading for a top of 15. Showers tomorrow, getting down to 10 tonight, heading for 15 as a top tomorrow. We've got a possible shower on Thursday, 15 once again, and 16 the top for Friday, and cloudy.
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2: We've got Def Leppard on the way, Marilyn, and you too as well. Let's kick it off with a song from 1981. It's Men at Work.

0: Ballarat Zone 3, the A102.3. 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Marilyn there, calling your name. We had Def Leppard, Pour Some Sugar on Me. And Who Can It Be Now from Men at Work, huge hit for them from 1981. And Colin Hay, of course, is the front man for Men at Work. What was it like with all of the touring?
1: Just going to many, many different countries that you've never been to before. Every night you play in front of 10 or 20,000 people and they clap you when you play these songs, and it's a pretty amazing kind of thing to, it's an incredible job to have. You know, it's not very many jobs where you go to work and you know work for three, you know, for a couple of hours and people clap you, you know.
0: It sounds like the right job to have. I wish I would get off air and people would clap me, but they don't. We're going to continue the 80s lunch hour next with you two.
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0: better music and more of it. Ballarat's 3BA 102.3. 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Big hit for Cyndi Lauper back in 1984. That is Time After Time. And of course, it was only last year Cyndi was finally inducted into the Rock and Roll Hall of Fame.
1: So now, to make a long story short, oops, too late for that, but I just want to say that I know that I stand on the shoulders of the women in the industry that came before me, and my shoulders are broad enough to have the women that come after me stand on mine. And the other thing that I thought was really important, which is why I really came here tonight, is to tell you that the little kid in me still believes that rock and roll can save the world. And we have done, yeah, and rock and roll is a big, wonderful quilt of a lot of different styles of music, thank goodness. And all of that music has influenced me and my work, and without it, I don't know what kind of music I'd be making. So I just want to say, now of all times, you know, let's come together again and do good in the world because it needs us.
0: Oh, she's a cutie, isn't she? Well done to Cyndi Lauper. We're going to continue the 80s lunch hour next with Los Lobos.
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0: Ballarat's 3BA 102.3. It's the 80s lunch hour with LRB and Playing to Win. We had Guns N' Roses as well and Sweet Child of Mine. Big hit for them. Back when this movie came out.
1: Are you hurt?
2: You told me you had no trouble.
1: What about the boat? It's sinking, isn't it? So that's it. No. You're not hurt, and no, the boat isn't sinking, is that right? Are you following? John, what should I do?
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1: Do you want me to stop the boat?
0: Oh, what a great movie, Dead Calm from 1989, starring Nicole Kidman, a very young Nicole Kidman, Sam Neill, and a crazy Billy Zane as well. We're going to continue the 80s lunch hour next with Irene Cara.
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1: G'day, it's Tom Parry with your local news first. Police have charged a man accused of multiple thefts in the Ballarat and Moorabool regions. The 49-year-old was arrested last Thursday following a search at an address in Creswick where police seized multiple items of clothing that were allegedly worn during the offending. Work is officially underway on the new Ballarat Intermodal Freight Hub, which should be ready for use by the end of the year. Premier Jacinta Allan made the announcement last Friday in Mitchell Park, alongside Federal MP Catherine King and the city's Mayor, Tracy Hargraves. And in sport, the Roosters lodged a come-from-behind victory against the reigning premiers in Round 8 of the Ballarat Football League. That contest took place at Mars Stadium on Saturday, with North winning the low-scoring contest by just one goal, in doing so moving above Darley to sit third on the senior men's ladder. That's the latest in your local news.
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2: Hey there, I'm Jackie Lim. The opposition leader is remaining coy about whether he supports preferencing One Nation at the next election. It comes after Liberal Party President Tony Abbott endorsed a preference deal with Pauline Hanson's party, saying it makes sense. Liberal leader Angus Taylor says they'll do what needs to be done to get a better deal for Australia.
3: People are angry around Australia. I see it all the time. They've had enough of this rotten Labor government that's taking this country in the wrong direction, and we'll work with others to get rid of this rotten Labor government.
2: A Senate inquiry scrutinising the contentious NDIS bill that will pave the way for the biggest cuts ever to the scheme gets underway in Melbourne this afternoon. The disability community has slammed the proposed changes as dangerous, the opposition accusing the government of trying to ram the bill through Parliament with as little scrutiny as possible. There's a push to make Health Star labels compulsory for all packaged food. The Australian Medical Association says it would help people pick healthier options amid the worsening obesity crisis. Right now, the system is voluntary and used on less than half of all products. Aftershocks are expected to continue across the Philippines for days after yesterday's massive earthquake. The 7.8 magnitude quake struck the country's south. The death toll has now risen to 35, with hundreds more injured. And Netflix has revealed more info about the live-action Scooby-Doo Origins series. A small teaser has been released showing the franchise's first ever real dog in the role. The series comes out next year.
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2: In sports, Gaines have confirmed Melbourne forward Brody Majacek suffered a fractured neck during a sickening incident in yesterday's win over the Pies. Majacek was stretchered from the field and taken to hospital after hitting his head on the turf. He underwent surgery overnight, with doctors confirming he is up and walking today. And Maroon star Kalyn Ponga has welcomed the addition of Reece Walsh to the Queensland squad. The Broncos fullback will come off the bench in Game 2, with Ponga retaining the fullback spot. That's the latest in news and sport.
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5: Did you know that the first parmas served in Australia were made from boiled chicken, rice and sultanas? 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
6: 3BA weather.
7: Partly cloudy today. We're heading for a top of 15. Showers tomorrow, getting down to 10 tonight, heading for 15 as a top tomorrow. We've got a possible shower on Thursday, 15 once again, and 16 the top for Friday, and cloudy.
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0: 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Ballarat's 3BA 102.3. Bad Medicine from Bon Jovi. It is, Jules, would you like the chance to win $10,000 cash? Well, what you need to do is listen out to PT on The Big Show. He will let you know the 10K cash track to listen out for. When you hear it, you need to be the first caller through and you're then in the draw to potentially win $10,000 at the end of the month. It's thanks to Carrington Jewellery, your professional jewellery store and the destination for diamonds and watches. 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

0: 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Ballarat's 3BA 102.3 with Survivor. We had Chris Isaak and Leo Sayer as well, and You Make Me Feel Like Dancing. He once got a very important piece of career advice from Paul McCartney.
1: That night took me to the RAC club, and out of a side door walks Paul McCartney.
2: Did you speak to Paul?
1: Yeah, Paul came out. He said, I'll give you one piece of advice. Don't cut your hair. And I never did. And then years and years later, I'm walking down Sunset Boulevard towards Tower Records. Walking on down there and a car pulls up. It's a Mercedes. And and the window winds down. I'm looking and thinking, who the hell is this? And it's, get in, get in. And it's McCartney. He was there with, touring Venus and Mars with Wings at the time.
2: Yeah.
1: And he said, I recognise you. He said, you took my advice then, because he saw me from miles off with the big head of hair. He said, that's Leo.
0: There you go. How cool is that? Speaking of Paul McCartney, we've got the Fab Four on the way.
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1: 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We were both too tired to sleep, so we took turns of staring

Ballarat Zone 3BA 102.3, The Gambler. That is Kenny Rogers. It is Jules, and PT's winter warmers are here. 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
12: Hi Ballarat, Fiona Ellis-Jones here from Your News Now. It's a chilly 13 degrees this afternoon. 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
1: G'day, it's Tom Parry with your local news first. Tributes are being paid to the family of a Ballarat teenager who died in a motorcycle crash near Japarit over the weekend. St. Patrick's College has named the victim as Cody Breen, one of its Year 12 students, in a letter to parents and staff, while also saying that on-site counselling will be offered to students who require it. Several prominent Ballarat identities count among the hundreds of Aussies recognised in this year's King's Birthday Honours. They include Jill Oliver for services to the community through a range of roles, including with Rotary, and Kevin O'Brien for services to rowing. And in sport, the eighth round of Ballarat netball had East Point lodging a rare win in the A-grade competition. They came from behind to defeat Redan 33-30 on Saturday at Eastern Oval to record just their second victory of the season. That's the latest in your local news.
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2: Hey there, I'm Jackie Lim. Both Iran and Israel are warning each other they're willing to resume their strikes after agreeing to down weapons following a request from Donald Trump. It comes as mediator Pakistan insists a peace deal between Iran and the US is imminent, while Assistant Foreign Affairs Minister Matt Thistlethwaite told the ABC Australians want the conflict to stop.
3: They're paying for it at the petrol bowsers. It's starting to flow through to household items, particularly food and groceries. We just think that enough is enough.
2: The federal government's bracing for a fight with unions over changes to the NDIS, the ACTU demanding Labor ditch plans to restrict NDIS access to those who are also receiving workers' comp. Liberal leader Angus Taylor says they want to see a sustainable system, and right now that's not happening.
4: And that's why we've supported an inquiry to make sure the legislation that comes to the Parliament for a vote in the end in the Senate is legislation that will deliver a sustainable outcome. That's what we want to see.
2: That parliamentary inquiry into the changes getting underway in Melbourne this afternoon. The presidents of all 18 AFL clubs are meeting today with the proposed new Tassie Stadium top of the agenda. It's after an independent review slammed both the Tasmanian government and the league over the cost and insistence the new venue must be built for the Devils to be granted the AFL's 19th licence. And The Voice is set for a major shake-up with a fresh panel of big-name mentors for the new season. Tones and I will join as a fifth coach alongside Melanie C, Richard Marks, Ronan Keating and Kate Miller-Heike.
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2: In sports, scans have confirmed Melbourne's Brody Majacek suffered a neck fracture during the D's win over Collingwood yesterday. The 33-year-old had surgery last night, the club confirming he's up and walking today. Ben Stokes could be in danger of losing the England captaincy after another nightclub incident. Harry Brook expected to lead the Poms for the second test at the Oval next week. And the Dolphins have confirmed Trey Fuller isn't going anywhere, the fullback inking a 12-month contract extension. That's the latest in news and sport.
5: I think what's come from the budget is that people are now fearful that the government is coming for their money, that what they've built over a lifetime is now at risk of being taxed at much higher tax rates than was previously the case. Now's not the time for knee-jerk reactions, but actually put together a considered plan to move forward with.
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8: Partly cloudy for the rest of your Tuesday afternoon, then getting down to 10 degrees overnight before a cloudy top of 15 tomorrow, and a very high chance of showers, most likely in the morning and afternoon. Thursday, a partly cloudy top of 15. Right now in Ballarat Central, it's 15, but it feels like 8.
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1: 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It's Thank a First Responder Day. We'll catch up with the multi-talented captain of the Daylesford CFA. 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
1: Good afternoon. Checking your run home from Melbourne on the Westgate Freeway. Looking mainly clear at the moment from the Domain Tunnel through to the Ring Road Greensboro bound. No problems there. Heading onto the Deepak Bypass on the Western Freeway. Also looking like a mainly clear run all the way back to Ballarat. 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
0: Ballarat's 3BA. When it comes to the greatest music, we mean songs like this.

0: there's one thing we know about winter in Ballarat. It gets mighty cold. But never fear, PT and the Big Show are ready to turn up the heat with 3BA's Winter Warmers. 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
1: G'day, it's Rob here at Midbar Meats. Yes, smelling like a sausage after 21 years. 21 years supplying Ballarat with award-winning meats, small goods and delicious homemade meals to beat your nans. From the snags that sizzle louder than your mate at the footy to roasts that make some days proud, we've got you covered. Pop in, say g'day and meet the team at Midvale Quality Meats, Midvale Shopping Centre, where the stakes are high, the jokes are rare, just like the staff. Happy birthday to us. Hip hip hooray!
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5: Amy driving you home on this Tuesday, Arvo. So thanks to Harvey Norman Ballarat, where great sleep and great savings happen. Well, I hope you had a lovely long weekend and you're able to get out and enjoy some of that sunshine we had yesterday. We've got the latest in local news and sport just after three for you. But first, we've got Australia's own Kylie Minogue. Now, if you haven't checked it out, make sure you do. There's a new Netflix documentary series out about Kylie, and it just covers her entire career, including some personal footage, and they've got exclusive interviews as well.
6: Can I tell you something? They're convincing me to let you in.
5: Yeah, you can check it out on Netflix now. But here's Kylie with her 1998 hit, Breathe.

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1: Good afternoon. Looking you run home for Melbourne. Heavy delays are building on the Ring Road. Greens are bound past the Deer Park Bypass. On the Deer Park Bypass, Ballarat bound congestion is slowing in stretches from Mount Demerit Road through to Hopkins Road on the Western Freeway. Then on the freeway, there's some slow Melbourne bound delays building through Bacchus Marsh. Then the freeway is smooth sailing if you run home from Pentland Hills. KFC's new lunchtime Boxville range packs an unreasonable amount of chicken into mouth-watering $5, $10 and $15 boxes until 2 p.m. Pick up only, not everywhere, not forever, no swaps. That's latest 3BA traffic.
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2: Hi there, I'm Brett Mack with your local news first. 12 people have been arrested in a police crackdown on car theft across Ballarat. The operation ran over five nights last week, with officers executing search warrants and seizing items, including an electronic key mimicking device. Several people have been charged, including a Redan man and a Wendouree woman, with drugs and allegedly stolen property also located. Police say the operation will continue, warning offenders they'll make Ballarat a hostile place to steal cars. A new report is providing Victorian farmers a clear roadmap to reduce their reliance on imported fuels by switching to electrified machinery and locally produced biofuels. The report also calls for the fuel tax credit scheme to be capped at $50 million per claimant. Advocates say that would limit big mining companies' capacity to claim under the scheme, with the savings used to help farmers transition to cleaner and renewable energy options. Ellen Litchfield from Farmers for Climate Action says more needs to be done to improve the nation's energy sovereignty and support regional communities to become self-reliant.
3: Donald Trump attacking Iran really exposed how vulnerable Australian farmers are because we import so much diesel. And so with this report, we've tried to map out a world where Australian farms don't have to rely on global imports, hence the name Energy Sovereignty, and how we can create energy sovereignty for Australian farmers.
2: A cybersecurity expert has warned Ballarat locals to be vigilant to an emerging scam. Scambling, or scam gambling, involves fake betting-style platforms that are trying to relieve you of your money and personal information. Telstra's Darren Pawley says you need to keep an eye out for a number of red flags, especially odd payment methods.
4: You know, there's things like bonus bucks, really good odds, and credit weighting. But the main thing, and I've been diving into this for the last couple of weeks, is unusual payment methods. So mainly PayID, which is not something you'd normally expect to see on a betting site.
2: Updating sport, and a trio of former Ballarat Miners players, Atina Akuso, Kayla George and Chloe Bibby, have been named in the Opal squad for next month's Melbourne series. Australia will face China in two games at John Cain Arena on July 7 and 9 ahead of the Women's World Cup. The trio are among a group of experienced internationals returning to strengthen the national side. Their selection highlights the ongoing impact of Ballarat's basketball pathway at the elite level. That's the latest in your local news.
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5: Hey there, I'm Jackie Lim. The Trade Minister insists Australia has made its feelings about proposed new US tariffs very clear. It comes as modelling shows the new 12.5% levy would leave Aussie exporters $1.6 billion a year worse off. Don Farrell says they haven't given up hope we can avoid them.
6: The final decision has not yet been made by the American administration. That will be some weeks away. In the intervening period, we'll be processing our argument.
5: Household confidence has dropped back to 50-year lows, with that cut to the fuel excise providing only temporary relief. According to the latest Westpac Consumer Sentiment Survey, homeowners have also been unsettled by falling property prices. Experts tipping a near 0% chance of a rate hike at next week's RBA meeting. There's a push to make Health Star ratings mandatory on all packaged food. Health experts say the labels could help tackle Australia's growing obesity crisis by guiding shoppers toward healthier choices. The ratings are currently voluntary but used on fewer than half of products found on shelves. Food regulators are now considering the change, with a final decision expected next year. Another 31,000 tonnes of fertiliser has been secured for our nation's farmers, the government also getting its hands on another 50 million litres of diesel. And a famous songwriter has been stabbed to death in London. 35-year-old Tale Riley, who worked with Dua Lipa, Britney Spears and Zendaya, was found critically injured and died at the scene. London police say three people have been arrested on suspicion of murder.
0: Metrol. Better service, better advice, better building solutions.
5: In sport, the Demons have confirmed Brody Majacek fractured his neck in yesterday's clash with the Pies. The forward came down hard on his head in a marking contest with former teammate Billy Frampton in the second quarter. He remains in hospital after having surgery last night. And the Spurs are right back in the NBA Finals Series after beating the Knicks in Game 3, 115-111, but New York still hold a 2-1 series lead ahead of Game 4 on Thursday. That's the latest in news and sport.
7: Oh, for Barry's sake.
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10: Partly cloudy for the rest of your Tuesday arvo, getting down to 10 degrees overnight before a cloudy top of 15 tomorrow, and a very high chance of showers, most likely in the morning and afternoon. Thursday, a partly cloudy 15 with a medium chance of showers. Right now in Cardigan, it's 15, but it feels like 8.
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0: Boston with More Than a Feeling on 3BA. And here's Tom Schultz from Boston talking about writing music for the band.
1: I never thought that I would be successful at it. So I wasn't like planning for to have hit singles or anything like that. I was just sort of writing music the way I wanted to hear it. And I was told that that Boston, that the music I was doing was not going to be a success back in the 70s, because disco music was the happening thing, and I was doing the wrong thing.
0: Well, that advice was way off the mark, because not only were Boston successful, they were huge in the 70s. Well, it's a drive home on 3BA. It's all thanks to Harvey Norman, Ballarat, where great sleep and great savings happen. And we've got a quick break, and then we've got this one from the Hollies up next, and it's a song that they recorded in just one take. I wanna spend my living.
2: 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Let's go.

0: The 80s Lunch, thanks to Mercedes-Benz Ballarat Main Road. 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
16: Hey,
15: 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It's all thanks to Harvey Norman Ballarat, where great sleep and great savings happen. And exciting news, a new eatery has opened at Ballarat's Eureka Centre, and Brett Mack has all the details in local news just after four. But first, we've got Push by Matchbox 20, and here's Rob Thomas talking about the song.
16: It's about, you know, emotionally pushing somebody's buttons to try and see, you know, how they're going to respond. 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And I'm just like, wow, you really never listened to it, did you? Because that's a horrible wedding song. You guys are doomed, you know?
15: Yeah, probably don't put it on the playlist for your wedding. This is Matchbox 20 with Push. Have a great afternoon.

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1: Good afternoon. Looking to run home from Melbourne, some minor delays are starting to pick up through the Westgate Bridge. Then you're hitting some heavy congestion on the Ring Road, Greenzer Bound, passing Boundary Road and the Deer Park Bypass. On the Deer Park Bypass, Ballarat Bound traffic is looking slow on stretches from Mount Dermot Road through to Hopkins Road on the Western Freeway. Then the freeway is quiet and cruisy both ways, passing Melton South, Bacchus Marsh, then all the way through to Warren Heap. 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
2: Hi there, I'm Brett Mack with your local news first. A teenage boy from the Ballarat area has been charged after an alleged attempted aggravated carjacking in Melbourne's west. Police say a 44-year-old woman was threatened with a machete in a shopping centre car park at Delahey about 7:30.

0: 8:35 p.m. The offender allegedly tried to steal the victim's vehicle before fleeing when bystanders intervened. The 16-year-old was arrested nearby and will face a children's court. A new eatery has opened at Ballarat's Eureka Centre, with Rebellion Cafe now operating at the attraction. The venue replaces the previous cafe, which went into liquidation last May. Around 55,000 people visit the Eureka Centre each year, with the famous flag still a must-see. Wadawurrung artist Auntie Marlene Gilson says she's incredibly proud to have her art wrapped around a Melbourne tram. It's one of six that will be on the network for the next year. Auntie Marlene says her depiction tells the story of happy times on her ancestral lands around Ballarat.
1: When all the clans got together and you know, gathered, and they would fish together, they would hunt together, weave, you know, making baskets and eel traps and, you know, just sort of happy families dancing.
0: Melbourne Cup winning jockey Michelle Payne has put her Ballarat horse training farm on the market. Michelle purchased the property called Nottingham Farm back in 2013. It sits on over 16 hectares, has a three-bedroom house, a cabin, horse boxes and yards, and direct access to the Ballarat Turf Club. It's anticipated to sell for close to $3 million. Updating sport, and the Greater Western Victoria Rebels girls fought hard but were unable to get the win in Sunday's Talent League clash at Mars Stadium. They kept the margin to within a kick throughout the match before the Western Jets ran away in the final term to earn victory by 10 points. That's the latest in your local news.
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3: Hey there, I'm Jackie Loom. New Liberal President Tony Abbott is set to tour the country to boost support for the struggling opposition. Abbott says it'll take time to win over voters, with the coalition trailing in the polls. He's also left the door open to the possibility of working with One Nation, backing preference deals as a practical strategy. PM Anthony Albanese taking aim at what he called the Liberal One Nationals.
4: The problem for Angus Taylor is that if he tries to out One Nation, then they become indistinguishable and people more and more will go towards what they see as the real thing.
3: Donald Trump's warning Israel they'll be on their own if the attacks on Iran continue. Both countries have paused their strikes and talks are continuing to reach a peace deal. The US president reportedly growing increasingly frustrated with the Israeli leader, who has said Israel has a right to defend itself. Household confidence in Australia has fallen towards historic lows. That's according to the latest Westpac data, which shows consumer sentiment is among the weakest in its 50-year history, with cost of living pressures biting hard. A temporary fuel excise cut has offered only brief relief, while falling house price expectations are unsettling homeowners. All 18 AFL club presidents are meeting ahead of tonight's Hall of Fame. They're expected to confront the league over the new Tassie Stadium, which is being labelled an economic disaster. And it was a horror fest at the box office over the weekend. The top flick was Scary Movie ahead of Obsession, while Back Rooms came in at number 3.
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3: In sport, the Lions could be boosted by the return of Eric Hipwood in Sunday's clash with the Tigers in Hobart. The forward has been out for 9 months, recovering from a second knee injury. Brisbane co-captain Harris Andrews says Eric ignites their team.
5: He's so reliable as a teammate. He's a guy that, you know, really connects the play well. He's a really important part of our forward line, and it's great to have him back.
3: And Australia is taking on Bangladesh in the first one-dayer of the three-game series in Dhaka. The visitors won the toss and elected to bowl. That's the latest in news and sport.
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10: 3BA weather.
11: A low of 10 overnight before a cloudy top of 15 tomorrow and a very high chance of showers, most likely in the morning and afternoon. Thursday, a partly cloudy top of 15 and Friday, a cloudy top of 16 degrees.
10: 3BA.
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16: 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Bad, bad Amanda.
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13: And the virile Jonesy.
18: What a creep. I've heard them describe him as a drunken idiot.
13: Stay in school and learn school.
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21: Jonesy and Amanda, those are names that you would never forget.
22: It's showtime.
23: Top of the afternoon to you, Amanda. How are you today?
24: Okay. I have one of those injuries or a thing that happens a lot. It made me run down. And it's so annoyingly painful. It's a mouth ulcer.
23: Ooh.
24: And I think what happened, I was biting the inside of my cheek when I was asleep. And since then, the last 2 days, every time I've eaten anything, I've bitten it again.
23: Yeah. I was eating a banh mi on the weekend and I chomped into my lip because the banh mi was so good that I chomped into my lip.
24: And got you get an ulcer?
23: Not, yeah, but that lump thing. But that's not an ulcer. That's just an injury, a mouth injury,
24: but
23: is it not?
24: It's the same thing. Then if that then becomes an ulcer.
23: Mm-hmm.
24: And I've been putting that stuff, SM33.
23: Good
24: which
23: stuff.
24: Is the most exquisite pain in the history of the universe.
23: Can I just say this to the SM33 people? You need a good applicator to put that stuff on.
24: I was using,
23: what are you supposed to do?
24: I was using a cotton bud, but yeah. It just wasn't good enough. Then I used my finger. It sticks to the finger rather than going on the wound. What,
23: would it kill you to put a little pipette in there? A pipette.
24: Maybe a pipette. Because you can get the gel or there's a liquid.
23: What are you, baby?
24: Oh, I use the gel one. Do you use the liquid one? Because there's liquid, but once again, if you're putting that on a cotton bud, it absorbs most of it before it gets there.
23: And then you've got cotton bud mouth.
24: That's the thing. Cotton eyed mouth.
23: They're going to get a pipette.
24: Or tell you what also works. Apparently, Vegemite. Yeah. A dab of we've got some in the cupboard. A dab of Vegemite. Mm-hmm. Seals it up because it's so exquisitely.
23: You know what I heard works?
24: Oh, salt and vinegar chips. Yeah, why don't I do that?
23: No, cat food. I heard if you
24: does
23: get
24: it,
23: cat
24: Brendan?
23: Food, I heard urine and cat food.
24: Really? That's my law firm.
23: That's what I heard.
24: Oh, okay. Well, I'll try that. Well,
23: do you want to rest your instrument? And I'll do all the talking.
24: No,
23: today.
24: I can talk. Just can't eat, which is annoying. Actually, I can eat. I'm just hurts.
23: And I saw you munching all banana. Didn't seem to have any trouble with that. Jim, my ride. How did your soccer go?
25: Yeah, good. We got one win, one draw. So happy with that.
23: Oh, that's pretty good, isn't it?
24: Yeah, it came out on
23: did
24: top.
23: Did you get much game time?
25: Yeah, I'm a starter.
24: Jonesy doesn't know what those words mean.
25: I'm in the starting 11.
23: Oh, you're in the... Yeah. Well, that's better than I was. Never a starter.
24: You were a reserve orange peeler.
23: Well, I wish to have peeled the oranges.
24: There was one week where we were in charge of the oranges and the boys were playing rugby when they were smaller. And Harley hadn't checked an email that said we're in charge of the oranges. The awful panic at halftime. He went and bought, Lucozade.
23: Right. Not Lucozade.
24: What was it called?
23: Got a cold. Gatorade.
24: Right. He bought Gatorade for all the kids. We had to remortgage the house. And every week the other parents said, oh, great. Now they all want Gatorade.
23: What a professional side. We have an action-packed show today. We've got Instagram make its return. I still can't get over Friday.
24: So close. We've got Tin Hat Tuesday, so please put your tin hats on. We're going to take your conspiracy theories.
23: I forgot about that because we missed out on Monday. It's Tin Hat Tuesday. And we can't do anything till we do the Fast Five. Today we have $250 cash.
24: As our prize.
23: For you.
24: Give us a call.
23: You can always register jonesyandamanda.com.au. 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
27: Yeah. Like siblings who know where their bodies are buried.
9: With even more variety from the 80s. Ballarat's 3BA. Yeah.

0: Hello there, it's Jonesy and Amanda across Australia driving you home. It's Tuesday, the 9th of June. I get confused because we had the public holiday. Not everyone had a public holiday.
1: I think most of Australia did.
0: Most of Australia, but now I'm confused because tonight is bin night. Had to feed the fish in the pond. I forgot about feeding the fish in the pond because they were all pressed at the glasses. I was walking up the driveway and they were looking at me.
1: What day is your fish feeding
0: Tuesday's
1: day?
0: Tuesday's fish feeding day.
1: Throw chunks of meat? How big are those fish?
0: I'm like a Bond villain. Oh, Mr. Bond, I expect
1: I
0: you
1: need
0: to,
1: feed the orcas.
0: Feed you on a Tuesday. Can't have him hanging around all week anyway. I'm a bit confused, like you are, no doubt.
1: I'm not confused. I know exactly what's going on.
0: Of course you do.
1: Tin Hat Tuesday, here we go.
0: Fast five time.
2: How fast can this thing go?
3: Faster than the speed of light.
4: Jonesy and Amanda.
5: Fast five.
0: And here you are negotiating a mouth ulcer as well. Perhaps we can ask Travis of Dramana about his cure for a mouth ulcer.
1: Have you got any remedies?
6: Not really.
1: Do you ever
6: salt
1: get
6: water?
1: Them? Do you ever get salt water? Actually, salt water.
0: Mm-hmm.
1: Actually, that's a great idea. Salt water and warm water with a bit of salt dissolved in it, swished around the mouth.
0: Yep.
1: Thank you, Travis. Excellent.
0: My late father-in-law, his cure for everything was salt water.
1: Was it? Yeah, even mate. If you had salt in your eyes?
0: Yep.
1: Put some salt water in.
0: You know what will fix your eyes?
1: I've got an open wound. Put some salt in it. Travis, here's question one for you. Who's the main hobbit hero of the Lord of the Rings?
6: Lord of the Rings, Frodo?
1: Yeah, Frodo Baggins.
0: Yeah.
1: Ball Baggins, as I like to call him.
0: Really? I didn't know
1: that. First time ever I've called him that, but I like to.
0: Let's play the not-so-secret sound, Travis.
1: Duh. Travis, what is this sound?
0: Is that your weekend, Amanda?
1: Sounds like that. I'm sus.
6: Can I hear that again,
1: Yes, you can.
6: Drum kit? I don't know.
1: No, it's not.
0: Sounds like you're firing up the glass barbecue.
1: That's what it sounds druggish, but it's not.
0: Sonia is in the Shire.
1: Hello, Sonia.
7: Hello.
1: Would you like to hear it? Would you like to hear it again?
0: Very well.
7: Oh, yes, please.
1: Here it is. They're not lighting a drug situation.
0: The glass barbecue.
1: What is it? What's that sound?
7: Oh, my gosh. I have no idea.
1: Might be some clues because it doesn't sound
0: okay.
1: The clicking is more of the giveaway. Let's hear it again. From here.
0: Would you like to have a crack? Play the Fast Five.
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0: It's Jonesy and Amanda. This is getting us further away from the sun. The sun is...
1: How fast can this thing go?
2: Faster than the speed of light.
3: Jonesy and Amanda's...
2: Fast! Fine!
4: And within that, we have a subset known as the not-so-secret sound. Okay, duh. Sometimes radio can be dumb and this is it.
0: I live for this.
4: Okay, we've got Ray in Langwarrin. Hello, Ray.
5: Hey, how are you?
4: Very well. Ray, we're playing the not-so-secret sound. What's this sound?
5: I think I'm going to have to run with a gas cooktop.
4: It is! It's a gas cooktop.
0: It's not someone on the glass barbecue.
4: No, it's not.
0: Rick Allen, known as the Thunder God, is the one-armed drummer for which rock band? Is it, do you know this, Ray, off the top of your head?
4: We've got multiple choice if
5: Def
4: you don't.
5: Leopard.
0: There it is. You don't
4: know
0: that.
4: But you know it.
0: You know, and really the story behind that is such a good story.
4: How did he lose it? A good story?
0: Up until when he lost his arm in a horrible car accident. But the rest of the band said, we're not playing on anymore until we can sort this out. And he came up with an incredible mechanism so he can play the drums.
4: Question four here for you. Another musical question.
0: Eek!
4: Just giving this answer away. John Williams is one of the most accomplished people in which creative profession? Yeah.
0: What do you think, Ray?
5: Well, got to go with music.
4: Yes.
0: Yes. Well, come on. What would you say he would be, Ray?
5: I'd say, you know, yeah, composer.
0: Hey, he's a composer.
4: He's a composer and a conductor. Yeah. He's done some of the really big themes of our lives.
0: Okay, I can do, I'll do them and you see if you can guess.
4: Okay.
0: Dun, dun, dun, dun, dun, dun.
4: Star Wars. He Very did good. Star Wars. Oh, wow. Right.
0: Okay. What about? Dun, dun, dun, dun, dun, dun, dun, dun, dun, dun, dun.
4: Keep going, Brendan. I think that might be Jaws.
0: I'm having fun with this. Okay, what about this one? See if you can get this one. Dun, dun, dun, dun, dun, dun, dun.
4: Thunderbirds.
0: No, it's Indiana Jones, you fool. What about this one? Dun, dun, dun, dun, dun, dun, dun, dun.
4: Is that Aladdin?
0: No, no. It's Jurassic Park.
4: Oh, yeah. Oh, yes, of course.
0: Okay, what about this one? No, actually, I don't know this one. Harry Potter. How does Harry Potter go, right?
6: Crazy tasty.
0: You're not going to take this seriously.
4: Are you up to question five now,
0: Ray? Here we go,
4: Ray.
0: $250 for you.
4: The most recent Formula One Grand Prix was held in which location?
5: Monaco.
4: You've done it, Ray.
0: Congratulations. What's the controversy that happened with Kim K or one of the Kardashians?
4: I'll tell you. I'm hooking you through. Kim Kardashian, who's going out with Lewis Hamilton, broke a couple of etiquette breaches. She split a breaches.
0: Congratulations to you, Ray. You have won the jam pack. You will find inside $250 cash. It's like how we used to pay off corrupt coppers in the 80s.
5: Well, thank you very much.
4: Yeah, won't be in a brown paper bag on your doorstep.
0: We'll put it in like a Visa card or something, Ray, so it's all tickety-boo, as they say. Thank you for playing.
5: Thanks so much.
0: If you would like to play, jonesyandamanda.com.au. We'll do it again at the same time tomorrow.
4: And yes, coming up, we will be discussing Kim Kardashian at the recent Monaco.
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0: Hello there, it's Jonesy and Amanda driving you home. You know what I like about doing the new space of Drive Time Radio? 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Do you feel that? I find that this is more fun.
1: This is it's a lighter feel, and that we've deliberately tried to make it that.
0: Remember we'd come in here at 3 a.m, well, I'd get in here and I'd open up the shop, I'd put the fruit out in the little stands on the street, and we'd all get ready for the show that day. And then you had to generate all this stuff. Now you just react on stuff. And
1: excuse me, you react on stuff. I generate the stuff.
0: This is
1: a discussion to have another time. You go paddleboarding every morning. You come in say, what am I reacting to today?
0: This is a team meeting.
1: That's hit a sore point, Brendan. This is so easy now. Is it, Brendan?
0: You and the girls here form some kumbaya circle and talk
1: and
0: about
1: text
0: everything
1: each other
0: that's unrelated
1: ideas
0: to the show.
1: We text each other 1,000 ideas.
0: What I'm saying, I do like the Friday Feel sessions. Can we take this offline?
1: Let's do it.
0: The Friday Feel sessions, FFS.
1: I know.
0: We've had everyone. We've had Knowlesy in. We had Dami in.
1: That's right.
0: Dami in. We had Richie in, Richard
1: Who's
0: Marks.
1: Richie? Richard Marks.
0: Marksy, Pete Murray.
1: Yep.
0: Petey. And last week we had Amber Lawrence. You know what we need, Ryan?
2: Yeah.
0: Maybe we need some sort of intro for the Friday Feels sessions. So when we get someone in, we can have a thing.
1: Because it's a nice feeling on a Friday. You're letting go of the week. It feels lovely.
0: Okay. Can I put that in your inbox to Friday?
2: Okay. All right. Yeah. I'll work on it.
0: I'll just say we've got someone coming up on Friday. But breaking news about Amber Lawrence, who was in on Friday. Mm-hmm. Amber Lawrence did AC/DC's You Shook Me All Night Long.
3: Oh, yeah, you shook me all night long.
0: And wasn't she great?
1: Amazing.
0: Changed the lyrics as well. And didn't make it lame, made it sort of her own, as they say. Anyway, breaking news.
1: Okay, you're pointing at me. Can I talk now? The breaking news is this. You're the reactor. The breaking news is this. She has hit another career milestone. She is number one on the ARIA album charts with her new album, Suburban Cowgirl. This happened over the weekend.
0: Let me guess.
1: She's landed at number one on the Australian album chart across all genres. Number one, of course, on the country albums chart. Also, on the number one on the ARIA Australian vinyl chart, because she's released it also on vinyl.
0: I'm holding it up like Molly Meldrum used to do. Do yourself a favour.
1: Yes. It's so good.
0: Some great tracks on it, though. I love this. Sing Me Home. And what about That's Cowgirl to Me? See, I'm generating all this.
1: I think she's done the work. Amber Lawrence is, we love her, and we were so thrilled when she came in, and I'm so excited to read this morning that that's happened over the weekend.
0: FFS, that's not me just commenting about what you just said, the Friday Feels session this Friday.
1: Yeah.
0: We have got to, I'm just working on it right now, okay?
1: And Ryan's working on his intro?
0: Yes.
2: I will not let you down.
1: Okay. I'm worried.
0: That's coming up on Friday.
1: All right, but coming up next, let's talk about Kim Kardashian at the Grand Prix in Monaco on the weekend.
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1: We love seeing our Aussie counterparts do amazing things in Hollywood. And our next guest, Martin Dingwall, is no exception. This powerhouse actor has gone all the way to the high deserts of Utah to film his latest project. It's called This Bloody Country. No electricity, no running water, just coyotes and dust. That is commitment. He plays a hardened Aussie guide protecting pioneers in a brilliant new frontier drama. Martin Dingwall, hello.
0: Give it up for him.
2: Well, that sounds like a movie I'd like to do. I didn't know about it.
0: You should get on this. It sounds good.
2: Sorry, firstly, hello, Jonesy. Hello, Amanda.
1: Hi, how are you?
0: I know that
2: glad
0: it's all...
2: Glad to see you guys again.
0: Well, we haven't, seen you since the Nowhere Men, the Nothing Men?
2: The Nothing Men, probably about more than a decade ago.
0: That was a... By the way, was a great movie. If you get
2: still
0: a chance...
2: It's a great movie. I'm just releasing it actually in the next 2-3 months in Australia because it never got released.
0: Well, it never came out. I went to the premiere.
2: Well, it screened one time because it was a digital film before we could do digital. So it's just been locked up in litigation and digital...
0: Really?
2: The digital void for 15 years. It's never been released. For all the support you guys gave it, it never got released.
1: So can we see it now then?
0: Yeah.
2: Well, I'll be having that on Amazon Australia in the next 3 months.
0: Okay.
1: Wow, okay.
0: Well, here's me thinking, because I actually said, didn't I say to anyone who cared to listen, I said, what's wrong? Why isn't this movie? Why aren't we seeing this movie? It had Colin Friels, it had you, it was so good.
2: We got 100% Rotten Tomato rating.
1: Yeah.
2: It did amazing business for us in America who could handle digital. In Australia, there was one screen, and as it turned out, the powers that be wouldn't help us get a print of a digital film, so we could not release it. Ah. It sat on one screen. It sat there for 3 weeks, and so it is a complete... 15 years later, it is a completely unexploited film anywhere in the world.
1: Wow.
2: I don't want to get too much into the violins, but that journey bankrupted me.
0: Well, let's get the violence. I want this thing to become the biggest thing in the world, man. I want you to get your money back.
2: Well, actually, it was here in the string section, but it was a substantial loss. I'd come out of Home and Away, and it was, I'd banked about 150 from that, 150 grand, and I lost all of that on that film. Mm. So it was quite a baptism into, it was an initiation into manhood, but there it sits, and I own it. And I'm now going to release it now that all this is, now that I'm back in Australia, now that I'm setting up my life here again, because Hollywood's been great for me, but I'm back here now raising my son, and I've got that film sitting there. So I shall release This Bloody Country, which came out last week on Amazon.
0: Yeah. Let's focus
2: on
0: that.
2: 3 months, I will release The Nothing Men.
0: I'll pin all what we've just said in 3 months. You get in contact, and we'll. I want to make this happen,
1: absolutely,
0: mate. Seriously, it is such a good movie.
1: But with This Bloody Country, this is perfect timing to be doing these sort of frontier stories. It is what everyone's wanting at the moment, isn't it?
2: Well, I agree just because of the response we've had in America. But what I will say, Amanda, is I think people are wanting to have shown that they want to see character-driven, real kind of men and women going through real emotional journeys on screen, as opposed to just the Marvels. They also do want to see old school cinema, which is what this writer director has given us.
0: Yep. Well, this is great. This is you.
1: It's
0: man.
1: The year
0: is,
1: of you.
0: This is the year of Martin Dingwall. It's going to happen. This Bloody Country is out now on Prime Video. Check it out. And also coming out, we're not going to talk about it too much now, but The Nothing Man is coming, and it is a great movie.
2: Thank you for your interest and support, guys. Honest to God.
0: Martin, thank you for joining
1: us. Lovely to talk to you. Take care.
2: Listen, so good. I'll throw a bomb your way when we're ready to go with The Nothing Man, but thank you guys for giving me the airtime.
0: Really? No one
2: maybe
0: else does.
2: Your tagline.
1: Maybe speech writing is your
0: future. That's our new bumper sticker, courtesy of you. Thank you, bro.
1: Thank you.
2: Thank you very much.
1: See
2: God, love you.
0: Jonesy and Amanda driving you home. These are certified wild.

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11: Hi there, I'm Brett Mack with your local news first. 12 people have been arrested in a police crackdown on car theft across Ballarat. The operation ran over 5 nights last week, with officers executing search warrants and seizing items, including an electronic key mimicking device. Several people have been charged, including a Redan man and a Wendouree woman, with drugs and allegedly stolen property also located. Police say the operation will continue, warning offenders they'll make Ballarat a hostile place to steal cars. A new report is providing Victorian farmers a clear roadmap to reduce their reliance on imported fuels by switching to electrified machinery and locally produced biofuels. The report also calls for the fuel tax credit scheme to be capped at $50 million per claimant. Advocates say that would limit big mining companies' capacity to claim under the scheme, with the savings used to help farmers transition to cleaner and renewable energy options. Ellen Litchfield from Farmers for Climate Action says more needs to be done to improve the nation's energy sovereignty and support regional communities to become self-reliant.
12: Donald Trump attacking Iran really exposed how vulnerable Australian farmers are because we import so much diesel. And so with this report, we've tried to map out a world where Australian farms don't have to rely on global imports, hence the name energy sovereignty, and how we can create energy sovereignty for Australian farmers.
11: A cybersecurity expert has warned Ballarat locals to be vigilant to an emerging scam. Scambling, or scam gambling, involves fake betting-style platforms that are trying to relieve you of your money and personal information. Telstra's Darren Pawley says you need to keep an eye out for a number of red flags.

0: eggs, especially odd payment methods.
1: You know, there's things like bonus bucks, really good odds, and credit weighting. But the main thing, and I've been diving into this for the last couple of weeks, is unusual payment methods. So mainly PayID, which is not something you'd normally expect to see on a betting site.
0: Updating sport, and a trio of former Ballarat Miners players, Atina Akuso, Kayla George and Chloe Bibby, have been named in the Opal squad for next month's Melbourne series. Australia will face China in two games at John Cain Arena on July 7 and 9, ahead of the Women's World Cup. The trio are among a group of experienced internationals returning to strengthen the national side. Their selection highlights the ongoing impact of Ballarat's basketball pathway at the elite level. That's the latest in your local news.
2: 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National News Now.
3: Hey there, I'm Jackie Lim. Anthony Albanese has taken aim at the opposition parties, saying they're becoming indistinguishable. It follows Liberal leader Angus Taylor refusing to rule out a deal with One Nation at the next election. The Prime Minister says they've fallen so far.
4: Well, John Howard used to put One Nation last. It says something about how right-wing the Liberal One National parties have become. Three right-wing parties, all with a very common agenda.
3: Meantime, Labor MPs insist there's nothing wrong with asking supporters for donations. The party has been urging people on social media to cough up $27 to help them stop the surging popularity of One Nation. A US military helicopter has gone down near the Strait of Hormuz. President Donald Trump confirming it went down on Monday local time, but no one was injured. It's still unclear what caused the incident, whether it was shot down or encountered another problem. Investigations are now underway. The value of Aussie homes continues to rise. According to the ABS, the total value of Australia's residential dwellings rose 2.5% in the March quarter to $12.8 trillion. There's a push to make Health Star labels compulsory for all packaged food. The Australian Medical Association says it would help people pick healthier options amid the worsening obesity crisis. Right now, the system is voluntary and used on less than half of all products. And more than 60 Barbecues Galore stores will shut up shop nationwide after the retailer failed to find a buyer. Around 500 staff have been impacted.
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3: In sport, the Matildas are back in action tonight. They'll be out for revenge on Mexico in Sydney, having lost the first game 1-0 on Saturday in Newcastle. Scans have confirmed Demons forward Brody Majacek suffered a fractured neck during a sickening incident in yesterday's win over the Pies. He underwent surgery last night and is reportedly in good spirits. And it's a black tie affair for the AFL tonight. The 2026 Hall of Fame is being held at the Crown in Melbourne. Inductees have to have been retired at least 5 years to be considered. That's the latest in news and sport.
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7: 3BA weather.
8: A low of 10 overnight before a cloudy top of 15 tomorrow and a very high chance of showers, most likely in the morning and afternoon. Thursday, a partly cloudy top of 15 and Friday, a cloudy top of 16 degrees.
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11: I managed to catch Soylent Green as people.
8: For those who've just joined us, you're going to have to give that backstory now.
11: The movie Soylent Green, it was Charlton Heston's apocalyptic worlds that he was living in. And Soylent Green has us in the year of 2022. This was made in 1973. And in 2022, the elites run the world. Have a listen to how crazy this is. The elites run the world. And excess people, New York City, for example, has 40 million people. When, you know, these days it only has 8.8 million, but it's got 40 million people. So what do you do with those excess people?
8: Eat them!
11: And as Charlton Heston, at the end, he is a detective, and he finds out that Soylent Green is indeed people.
12: You gotta tell him Soylent Green is people! We gotta stop him somehow!
8: These ages, you'd get a food influencer who says how delicious it is, and people would be lining up around the
11: block. That's as if taking him off to the Mensa. And then we, the kids are around, and we started watching Jaws, the first Jaws, and then Jaws 2.
8: Surely, straight even, after. Surely they've seen it too.
11: They've seen Jaws before, but it's such a, it is a cinematic masterpiece.
8: On your TV at home.
11: And it's just great to watch. It's a great movie to watch. Although that shark's a bit of a misogyno in Jaws 2. In the first one, it kind of indiscriminately munches everyone. In the second one, it seems to just eat the women.
8: Was it because it called for more bikini scenes?
11: I guess so, but, you know, it was sort of, it does beg a belief. And then the ignominy, I thought, let's watch Jaws 3. Do you remember Jaws 3?
8: Is that with Michael Caine? Where the,
11: That was Jaws 4, The Revenge.
8: No, Michael Caine's palimony film.
11: Was his but the ignominy was I had to pay for Jaws 3 and Jaws 4.
8: And you did.
11: I think actually Michael Caine paid for Jaws 4. Do yourself a favour. Coming up, I've just found some fully sick history that you'll enjoy.
8: I hope so.
11: It involves a cesspit and a bunch of knights falling into it.
8: Well, I think you've just told us the story.
11: Well, he wants bricks of detail, I'm sure.
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0: Hello there, it's Jonesy Demander driving you home. I like history. I like checking out history on my Instagram. History Cool Kids, do you follow that?
1: I think I do.
0: History Cool Kids always comes up with some gold, and I've seen this bit here, and I would like to translate it perhaps into the radio realm, but without ripping
1: calling it. Nicking it?
0: Well, is it nicking it? Is it? Because it is history. It's happened.
1: Okay. It's happened. No one owns history.
0: And if I come up with a snappy intro for it, am I right?
2: Yeah, what about like Jonesy's horrible history?
0: Well, there was already horrible histories.
2: Oh, yeah.
1: Jonesy's rank history?
2: Actually, I've got an idea. I've got some music here.
0: Yeah?
2: Let's see if I can do this.
0: Come on.
3: Jonesy's fully sick history.
1: Wow. I'm happy with that.
0: Wow. Where did Ryan go?
1: Yeah.
0: Jonesy's fully sick history. I love it.
1: Can we finally get to it? Is it worth it?
0: Yes, I got. Well, I know. It seems to be all tip and no iceberg at the moment.
1: Is there an iceberg?
0: Which is my radio career. No. Please gather round, friends, and I will tell you the tale of the Erfurt latrine disaster.
1: Wow.
0: On July 26, 1184, in Erfurt, Germany, a gathering called by King Henry VI to mediate a dispute between Archbishop Conrad of Mainz and Landgrave Louis III of Thuringia.
1: Trips off the tongue,
0: yep,
1: isn't it?
0: The meeting was held in the upper story hall of the Petersburg hall there and pulled quite a crowd.
1: I feel like I'm there.
0: As the crowded assembly debated the conflict and they were eating food, you know, suckling pig and all those sort of things, the floor gave way, sending all the dignitary and the knights into the cesspit below. I don't know.
1: That's a flimsy floor.
0: If you know much about plumbing in 1184.
1: Not good.
0: It wasn't good, especially in Germany.
1: They were upstairs.
0: And they eat a lot of meat products.
1: They were upstairs.
0: So they've gone through the floor into the cesspit. 60 people died.
1: Oh, no, yuck.
0: 60, some from the fall.
1: The sea was cruel that day.
0: But most lost their lives.
1: Don't. I know. Can imagine. Yeah,
0: when they hit the cesspit. King Henry, good news, the sixth survived as he was in the alcove. Just on the side there. So I've got a little handout for you.
1: It's a tapestry.
0: That's for you, right?
1: Someone's made a tapestry of the event.
0: Before, not after. Oh. There would have been a lot of browns.
1: Is enough brown cotton.
0: Got some more brown cotton. So you complain about your life now, but really, the Erfurt latrine disaster would have been extraordinarily bad.
1: We need Gordon Lightfoot to write a song about it, like the wreck of the Edmund Fitzgerald.
0: Have you got an outro for that, Ryan?
2: Yeah, that is.
3: Jonesy's fully sick history.
0: How does he keep doing
1: so
0: it?
1: So much better than the intro.
0: Thank you, Ryan. You can take the rest of the day off.
1: Coming up next, I've got the tin hats ready. It is happening. I've got a couple of tin hat theories that I've come across this week.
0: Good eye.
1: One involving Kylie Minogue. But if you'd like to share yours,
0: join us.
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0: Hello there, it's Jonesy and Amanda driving you home. Could I just say this? We can't have that soup. You've just said, usually around this time, bit of show scaffolding, we have a cup of soup.
1: We do. And I bought some Australian-made.
0: Yeah, show, can you just pull the soups out that you've bought?
1: I got them online. They're less chemically. They're supposed to be protein and all good things.
0: Yeah, but it says like it's a meal replacement.
1: Well, meaning that it's meatier. Not meatier, but fuller.
0: Yeah, but
1: we could just go halves.
0: No, there's a whole process that goes
1: with it. No, you just make it like you make a cup of soup, boiling water into
0: oil kettle.
1: Yes.
0: Add 300 mils.
1: Yeah.
0: 1¼ cups of hot water, two bowl. Cool for a minute.
1: Oh, you can't wait a minute.
0: Empty soup packet contents into a bowl.
1: Oh, you can just make, if we're going
0: stir
1: half,
0: with a whisk. You got to get a whisk.
1: No, you don't. It says or a
0: sip
1: spoon.
0: And enjoy. We can't sip and
1: we
0: enjoy.
1: We can't sip and enjoy a cup of soup.
0: It's not a cup of soup. It's a meal. This is like when you were getting the lady bars.
1: What if we just go halves? You ate all the lady bars and gave your lady parts. Why don't we go halves in it? So it's a half a meal. It's
0: a
1: snack.
0: Then I'm going to go out and I'm going to set up a
1: just have to, Brendan, you just boil a kettle and pour the hot water
0: can't
1: over
0: just
1: it
0: have
1: and
0: the usual
1: stir
0: cup
1: it.
0: Of soup
1: all we... right. Why don't we go into our cup of soup? And you always complain it tastes like vomit afterwards. You always do. Well, let's do it. Now put your hat on. We're going to Tin Hat Tuesday.
0: Yes, of course. Sorry about that. Tin Hat Tuesday.
1: I've got a couple to be getting on with. I'll start with this one. Have you ever had a matcha? If you don't like that, you're never going to like matcha.
0: What's matcha?
1: Matcha is like a Japanese green drink. I've had matcha in a Japanese hotel and it was delicious. Next day I ordered it in a cafe and it was the most disgusting thing. I realised that the first one had been heavily sugared.
0: Oh, so is matcha a tea or is it a miso?
1: No, it's a tea. Or it's like a tea.
0: Mm-hmm.
1: It's like a green, I think it's made with a green bean paste.
0: I tell you what. Me so hungry now. We've been talking about soup.
1: Matcha, man. Let's just get
0: I know you don't like
1: it.
0: What I do. I'm doing your material and your pun stuff.
1: Anyway, how about this? It's a conspiracy about matcha.
0: Yep.
1: Matcha is a conspiracy by Big Japan to get us used to drinking disgusting swamp water when AI data centers take all our drinking water. Because that's what people don't realize. These big AI data centers are going to take all the water and we'll all end up having to drink matcha.
0: Well, what about... Okay, what about the sea?
1: It's sea.
0: The sea?
1: It's got sea water in it.
0: Yeah, but you can use sea water to cool stuff. It still has the same cooling properties.
1: You can
0: run it through a fairy, various things.
1: Why don't you tell...
0: Or you can desalinate it.
1: Well, why don't you tell Mr. AI?
0: Okay.
1: Please do. People would love that solution. I'm sure they haven't thought of it. All right, how about this one? This one involves Kylie Minogue.
2: Ultimately, Kylie Minogue's career must be understood to be the result of a witch's curse. Kylie Minogue's career, hugely successful in Australia, nowhere else. Hugely successful with gay men, with no one else. And ultimately, is always like running second as a diva, except to her own sister, who will never be better than her. How do you get such a specifically laid out pop music career only through a witch's curse that says, you know, only in Australia?
1: Tell that to John Farnham. Some people are only successful in Australia and that's okay.
0: Is he doing that in a hall?
1: He's a stand-up person talking about conspiracy theories.
0: Right, yeah.
1: So he's in a hall.
0: So Kylie has she sold her soul to the devil?
1: No, she hasn't. Someone else has cursed her.
0: But she's got an international
1: Beyonce,
0: career.
1: Beyonce, here's what I say.
0: Hasn't she got an international
1: career? Yes, she does. Did you not listen to what he said? He said her biggest career is in Australia and amongst gay men.
0: Yep.
1: She isn't the world's diva. In a way she should be if she wasn't cursed.
0: Oh, that's why I'm suffering. Someone's cursed me.
1: Oh, I think you've done that yourself. Oh, this is exhausting. Need a cup of soup. Would you like, before big soup get onto
0: on.
1: Us, if you'd like to bring in a miso soup, I'd be happy to have some. But that's right, I bring in all the
0: you
1: food.
0: You don't like it I do the pun
1: no,
0: gear.
1: I just bring in all
0: you
1: the food
0: like
1: for you.
0: You don't like it.
1: What I also have another one that says, are chickens really vegetables? But I'm saving that for when you call up. Give us your conspiracy theories.
0: Tin Hat Tuesday is in session.
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5: 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I haven't had a chipsanger for such a long time. You're talking about potato crisps, though, not the actual fish and chip shop. 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
5: Matt, good answer, but...
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1: Still some slow traffic starting to pick up. Ballarat bound through the Westgate Bridge. Then on the Ring Road, delays are bumper to bumper. Greens are bound passing Boundary Road and the Deer Park Bypass. On the Deer Park Bypass, Ballarat bound congestion is heavy from Mount Dermot Road through to Hopkins Road on the Western Freeway. Then you have a seamless run home on the freeway, taking just under an hour from Rockbank through to Ballarat. 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

0: Hello there, it's Jonesy Demanda driving you home. It's Tuesday. On any other Tuesday, it would be just a normal day. But no, not today, because today is a Tin Hat Tuesday.
1: Do you believe in that the world is flat? I don't know, eh?
0: Tin Hat Tuesday.
2: I've got one to kick us off. I've already done one about matcha.
0: Yep.
2: From big Japan. Not big Japan. What did they call themselves? Yes, it is. A conspiracy by big Japan to get us used to drinking disgusting water, swamp water, so that when AI data centres take all our drinking water, we're used to it.
0: Do you think the coconut water are in cahoots with big Japan?
2: Foot-soaked people? I don't know. But how about this one? This is titled, Are Chickens Actually Vegetables?
3: Chickens are, in fact, vegetables. The meat industry has claimed the chicken as one of their own for a long time, but biologically, the chicken is, in fact, a vegetable, not a bird. The evidence for this, John, is that chickens share more than 80% of the DNA of a carrot. Also, chickens basically can't fly, like aubergines. And you can put chicken in a salad, which to me makes it a vegetable.
0: Fair enough.
2: Don't quiz us on any of that information.
0: You can join us at jonesydemanda.com.au. This tin hat is actually, it affects me. I don't like it. I don't like it.
2: We have a conspiracy theory who's just called through. And the conspiracy is about Rob, who often calls us with his theory.
0: This is from Ryan. Ryan writes, hey, guys, regarding Tin Hat Tuesday, when Rob calls up, can you please ask if his name is The Bot? I have my own conspiracy theory.
2: Well, let's listen to Rob's conspiracy first.
0: Sorry,
2: Rob calls us every week with a variety of conspiracies.
4: Mm-hmm. We solved the JFK assassination. His name is William Robert Greer, the driver of JFK's limo, with his left hand over his right shoulder using the rear vision mirror to aim.
0: Yeah, and?
4: Dolly the sheep wasn't the first animal or being ever cloned.
2: Ryan, who was or what was?
4: Humans. Yeah. They've been cloning humans.
0: And the OG?
4: Michael Collins was known as Frank Morris. Mm. Armstrong was known as Clarence Anglin. And Buzz Aldrin was John Anglin.
2: And why did they change their names, Rob?
4: Because they are the Alcatraz escapees.
0: Of course, which we're all familiar with. Ryan has joined us from Townsville. Hello, Ryan.
5: How's it going, guys?
0: Good. We are intrigued by this. So you're saying that Rob is not indeed Rob, but the bot.
5: That's correct, yeah. Just his voice. It's, and that would make sense too, going under an alias.
2: Is he a person who has these conspiracy theories, but he's using a different name? Is that what you're saying?
5: Definitely. Yeah, definitely.
2: But that's okay. He still believes these conspiracy theories, but Rob's not his name. I accept that he's not giving us his real
0: Ryan's
2: name.
0: Ryan's saying Rob is not a real person.
5: That's my conspiracy fact.
0: Okay, conspiracy fact.
2: How does he phone up and talk to us?
5: Well, he calls up under an alias.
0: Yeah, he does too.
2: So, but you're saying he's not a person.
5: He's definitely a person. Right. Just under, different name.
2: But yeah, that's all right. Your name, Ryan, your name might be Sharon for all we care, as long as we get a lovely story. But Rob is really a person with conspiracy theories, but isn't giving us his real name.
0: You know what's interesting here? Rob hasn't called through. I have.
2: Do you think Ryan is Rob?
0: Ryan, are you Rob?
5: Sorry?
0: Ryan, are you Rob?
5: I'm not Rob, no. I reckon you guys should put it to him.
0: Okay.
5: Then maybe just ask him if he's the bot.
0: Is he the bot? Then Ryan will pass it on.
2: So, Ryan, do you know the real Rob?
5: I don't know the real Rob, but I know the bot.
0: Okay. Does anyone know the real Rob? Ryan, thank you.
2: Well, I'm more confused than ever. So he's saying Rob is real. The name's different, but the conspiracy theory is still a person who believes all of that. It's just using a different name. Is that right?
0: I don't know.
2: That's not as big a conspiracy as I imagined.
0: No, but maybe Josh has something for us. Josh, what have you got for us Tin Hat Tuesday-wise?
6: So all of the big viruses that have come out in the last decade, we had COVID and the swine flu, bird flu, now we've got whatever this next one is called. They're actually created in a laboratory by them, and them is the big toilet paper in
0: there it is.
2: Big sorbent and enormous Labrador puppies in there and a little duck that's massive.
0: That makes perfect sense to me. And look who's come on the line. Rob is with us.
2: Mr. Bot.
0: Rob.
4: Hello.
0: Hello. Actually, Rob, we've got an intro for you now. Have a listen.
4: To do what? To go where? To do what? To go where? To go where? To go where?
0: Oh.
2: Rob, let's get down to it. You may be using a different name. Is that true?
4: No.
0: Rob, are you Ryan of Townsville?
4: I don't know no Ryan from Townsville.
2: Are you Mr. Bot?
4: Mr. Bot.
2: He didn't say no.
0: He didn't say no, Rob.
2: Rob, are you an actual believer in these conspiracy theories? Are you a person?
4: Yes, of course I'm a person. I'm not a person because the definition of a person is an actor with a mask. I'm a living human being.
0: It's true. And we've grown very fond of you, Rob.
2: So what is there any conspiracy around you at all?
4: No. What kind of conspiracy could be around me? I'm just an average person that does all my research.
2: So what's Ryan talking about?
4: I don't know. I've never known a Ryan in my whole life.
2: Even when you were at the clubs as Mr. Bot?
0: Mm-hmm.
4: What clubs? I don't go to clubs. I'm 58 years old. I'm too old for that crap.
0: Well, hang on. I'm 58. I go to clubs.
2: No, you don't.
0: I'm big into club. Rob, we should go to clubbing. Rob.
4: I've got a conspiracy for you.
0: Is it a short one?
4: Yeah, it's a short one.
2: Okay, go.
4: CERN Hadron Collider.
0: Yep.
4: They reckon that recently they opened up a porthole.
2: Yep, more information required, Rob, between where and where?
4: Well, they haven't disclosed that information, but they reckon that interdimensional beings are coming through.
2: Okay. Are you one of those? Is that what this is about?
4: Yeah.
0: Okay.
4: You know, we've got one of our own here in Melbourne.
2: Our own what?
0: A porthole?
4: Collider. Collider.
0: Oh, yes, oh. No, I think I did know that.
4: Over in Blackburn.
0: Yep.
4: Right, it's called a synchrotron. I wonder if the people in Clayton get headaches and nausea.
0: Because of the collider. Yeah. I just heard you say a portal. I thought you said a porto. I can really go with a burger right now. Rob, thank you.
2: You know,
0: that's all we have time for.
2: My hurt head.
0: Can we just Google Ryan? Yeah. We'll go to do other things because I really feel lightheaded from this alfoil on our heads. I don't think it's good for our health. Okay. Not the fact that we sit in a giant broadcast studio with a million electronic devices around us. I just don't feel this is good for me.
2: All right.
0: For my mental health.
2: Okay. Your head does look like garlic bread now you mention it.
0: Could go with some Oporto right
2: Having
0: now.
2: Having said that, when we return, I have some information that scientists have been looking at.
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19: Hi there, I'm Ryan Hussein. Australia's women's cricket team has cruised to a 5-wicket win over England in a T20 World Cup warm-up match this morning. The Aussies winning by 5 wickets, chasing down a target of 158 with 10 balls to spare. The Opals have confirmed their squad for next month's 2-game series against China in Melbourne. Satya Fagan and Bonnie Diaz will make their international debuts. And Kaylee McEwen has starred at the Aussie swimming trials overnight, clocking the fastest time in the world this year in the 50-metre backstroke.
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0: the shape of you.
1: Hello there, it's Jonesy and Amanda driving you home.
2: I've got a science story for you.
1: I like science stories.
2: Do you remember Otzi the Iceman? He's a mummy from 3,500 years ago. He's discovered in the Otzel Alps in, on the Austrian-Italian border. He was discovered in 1991. Do you remember him?
1: Was that the big Viking with the big poo?
2: That's a different one. I mean, imagine that. You just do your last big number two.
1: Hey, and last.
2: Thousands of years later, people are analysing it to see what you've eaten.
3: Oh, good on you. Fat shame me.
1: What we do in life echoes in eternity.
2: It does indeed. Should have flushed it. But this mummy was discovered in the 1990s. Mm. And they've found on it. This is what scientists do. Actually, I'll tell you where this story came from, because I know you subscribe to Microbiome Monthly.
1: Yeah.
2: Just for the pinup.
1: I just like the centerfold.
2: Show us your Petri dishes. So this is just a study that's been published by a team in Italy. They've discovered some yeast on the preserved body, and they've used it to make sourdough.
1: Yeah.
2: You're just taking that information as dry.
1: Yeah, well, you know. It's Tin Hat Tuesday. I've just heard all the crazy, and now.
2: But this is real. This is science.
1: Yeah, I know.
2: So you need to know this, though, if you're thinking of doing it. The cold-loving yeast was almost certainly not part of his living gut. They didn't take it out of his bacteria inside his body.
1: Yeah.
2: Researchers believe that this yeast has colonized his body after he died.
1: Oh.
2: So that's better.
1: Right.
2: But they cultured the yeast in a custom-built low-temperature fridge. And then they attempted to make bread. Initially, it didn't work, he has said. But after 3 months, we had a very, very good sourdough. If you're making beer next. So if you have some sourdough starter that you started in COVID and you thought, wow, that's been going a long time, you've got over 5,000 years to go.
1: Good on you, Mum.
2: Good on you, Mummy. Tip Top's the one.
1: Very good. Coming up, Instagram is here. We came so close on Friday. So, so close. We gave away $1,000 last week, but almost got to the big $2,000.
2: But it didn't happen at the very last minute. Also, we're going to talk about pizza crust. It's not made.
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0: 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You're going to get brownie points today.
1: Really?
0: Which, yeah.
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0: So no whack for you this morning.
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13: Thanks. It's currently sitting at a perfect 18-16, and that means one thing, pie weather. 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
18: Hi there, I'm Brett Mack with your local news first. A teenage boy from the Ballarat area has been charged after an alleged attempted aggravated carjacking in Melbourne's west. Police say a 44-year-old woman was threatened with a machete in a shopping centre car park at Delahey about 7:35pm. The offender allegedly tried to steal the victim's vehicle before fleeing when bystanders intervened. The 16-year-old was arrested nearby and will face a children's court. A new eatery has opened at Ballarat's Eureka Centre, with Rebellion Cafe now operating at the attraction. The venue replaces the previous cafe, which went into liquidation last May. Around 55,000 people visit the Eureka Centre each year, with the famous flag still a must-see. Wadawurrung artist Auntie Marlene Gilson says she's incredibly proud to have her art wrapped around a Melbourne tram. It's one of six that will be on the network for the next year. Auntie Marlene says her depiction tells the story of happy times on her ancestral lands around Ballarat.
19: When all the clans got together and you know, gathered, and they would fish together, they would hunt together, weave, you know, making baskets and eel traps and, you know, just sort of happy families dancing.
18: Melbourne Cup winning jockey Michelle Payne has put her

0: A Ballarat horse training farm on the market. Michelle purchased the property called Nottingham Farm back in 2013. It sits on over 16 hectares, has a three-bedroom house, a cabin, horse boxes and yards, and direct access to the Ballarat Turf Club. It's anticipated to sell for close to $3 million. Updating sport, and the Greater Western Victoria Rebels girls fought hard but were unable to get the win in Sunday's Talent League clash at Mars Stadium. They kept the margin to within a kick throughout the match before the Western Jets ran away in the final term to earn victory by 10 points. That's the latest in your local news.
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2: Hey there, I'm Jackie Lim. The Prime Minister has been asked if he's got any concerns about the Liberal leader stopping short of ruling out a preference deal with One Nation. Angus Taylor saying he'll do whatever it takes to win the next election, but Anthony Albanese says that may backfire.
3: The Liberal One National Party, indistinguishable these days. The problem for Angus Taylor is that if he tries to out One Nation, then they become indistinguishable and people more and more will go towards what they see as the real thing.
2: It comes as former PM Tony Abbott announces he's hitting the road to shore up support for the struggling Liberal Party. The new Liberal president says rebuilding confidence will take some time. A Senate inquiry kicked off in Melbourne today, scrutinising the contentious NDIS bill that would pave the way for the biggest cuts ever to the scheme. The disability community slamming the changes, calling them dangerous. A Somali referee has been denied entry into the US ahead of the World Cup. Omar Artin was turned back at Miami Airport despite being selected to officiate, with border officials citing vetting concerns. FIFA has now confirmed he'll miss the tournament. The incident comes as other teams, including former Socceroos coach Graham Arnold's Iraq, also report delays and issues entering the country. And Aussie musician G Flip has revealed a huge boom in their career after a 2025 song was featured in the hit series Off Campus. Track Bed on Fire boosting the LA-based singer's global popularity, with streams reportedly through the roof and their manager's phone ringing off the hook. Filming for season two of the show is already underway.
1: Metrol. Better service, better advice, better building solutions.
2: In sport, Collingwood defender Billy Frampton has been hit with a three-game ban for his tackle on Brody Majacek, which left the 33-year-old with a fractured neck. The match review officer charging Frampton with rough conduct, grading the incident as careless, severe impact and high contact. Majacek underwent surgery overnight, with doctors confirming he's up and walking today. And the home court advantage has failed to help the Knicks win Game 3 of the NBA Finals Series. New York going down to the Spurs by 4, but the Knicks still lead the best of 7 series 2-1. That's the latest in news and sport.
4: That's got to ship safe, Bill. 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
1: 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They'll transport you to and from Melbourne Airport. 3BA weather.
8: A low of 10 overnight before a cloudy top of 15 tomorrow, and a very high chance of showers, most likely in the morning and afternoon. Thursday, a partly cloudy top of 15, and Friday, a cloudy top of 16 degrees.
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21: All this long weekend, I just thought about Instagram on Friday. What about Rob of Tassie? Rob of Tassie, he's a nurse. He's unemployed at the moment. He won the $1,000 in Instagram. Got there. Then he put it all on the line, double or nothing, for the bonus question.
14: 6 seconds to answer this question.
21: Here we go.
14: What number is the latest iPhone released by Apple?
17: I think it's the 18, I think.
14: Oh, bugger! It's the 17.
17: 17.
14: Oh,
17: 17.
21: Mark, and I call him Rob.
14: Which is more of an ignominy, you think?
21: Mark, we want to look after you. We're going to try and get you some employment or help you out.
14: But we couldn't, give you the $2,000 because that's how it goes. It is double or nothing. There's no consolation prize.
21: She's a cruel, cruel mistress.
14: Isn't she just?
21: The old Instagram. But that is coming up if you would like to play, jonesydemanded.com.au.
14: But next we're going to put pizza crust to the whip poll.
21: Okay.
18: Jonesy and Amanda.
20: 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Or at least tolerate each other.
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0: Hello there. It's Jodie and Amanda driving you home this Tuesday afternoon.
1: I do a lot of little mini crosswords on my phone. There's a mini from the New York Times and a midi from the New York Times. I know you think of a midi as a beer, but no. One of the clues was this. Part of pizza that roughly 20% of people don't eat, according to YouGov polling.
0: Crust.
1: Crust. I got it right. But I was surprised by that.
0: Well, you have got it wrong before. You said precious metal, starting with G, finishes with D.
1: And there were four letters. I couldn't do it.
0: Is it gold?
1: Yeah, I know. I'm better at them than I used to be. But what I thought was interesting, so they said 20% of people don't eat this crust. According to YouGov polling, I thought, well, who's YouGov? Mm-hmm. YouGov is an international internet-based market research and data analytic firm based in the UK that they operate in Europe, North America, Middle East, Asia Pacific. And they said that 80% said that they ate the crust. Actually, it was 79%.
0: Mm-hmm.
1: 19% no, and 2% said they weren't sure if they ate the crust of the pizza.
0: I eat the box.
1: So that's interesting, isn't it? Yeah. Do you eat the crust of a pizza?
0: It depends what the catering situation is.
1: Tell me what you mean.
0: If someone's over-catered, there's a lot of pizza there, I won't eat the crust because you know there's plenty to go around. But if someone's under-catered and bought two large pizzas for a large group, you know, there's not enough pizza to go around. You're only going to get at best two slices. So then I would eat the crust.
1: Right. If you're going to get four slices, you'll eat up to the crust and abandon the crust.
0: If someone goes nuts, like I've got a Maltese mate, he always orders too much pizza. So I just take a bite out of each one. Pretty much.
1: And then other people get served some.
0: That's true. You get one of those Domino's deals where you get 50 pizzas for $2 and
1: but
0: then
1: what about
0: that's okay.
1: Some of those restaurants you go to where they do, like, you know, homemade pizza, but the filling, the toppings, stop about 4 centimetres short of the edge and it's all crust. I might as well stay at home and eat some stale bread. I'm just not going to chomp that.
0: How does the pizza franchise crust go?
1: Well, you have to ask them. Maybe they're only doing the crusts. Like the top of the muffin.
0: This
1: just
0: could be a thing.
1: Crust. I'm intrigued by this, though.
0: Do you eat the crust?
1: I think I do, but if it is one of those pizzas where the filling doesn't go to the end, I'm not just going to eat the dry bread.
0: Ryan?
2: Yes, I'm a crust lover.
1: Do you start at the crust and go the other way?
2: Look, I experiment with my pizza on occasion, but I enjoy the crust.
0: Are you freebasing
1: pepperoni
0: the crust.
1: Again? Professor.
0: What about those stuffed crusts? How good are they with the cheese and stuff?
1: Why don't you just inject yourself?
0: That's just a heart attack right there. You know what this sounds like?
1: A whip pole?
0: Yeah. An immediate snapshot of what the community thinks on any given subject today. Pizza crust to eat or not to
1: eat. We'd like to know your thoughts.
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0: Hi there, it's Jonesy Demander driving you home. A snapshot of what the community thinks about any given subject is not the pub test, because that's the snapshot of what the community thinks down at the Jonesy Demander Arms.
1: But when we're not at the pub, we still like to ask questions.
0: The whip poll is an instant litmus test of what's going on in this
1: and other
0: city.
1: Similes.
0: Yes.
1: So here we are. Today we're talking about pizza crust, because I read as part of a crossword clue, part of pizza that roughly 20% of people don't eat. This was a worldwide data research that was done on this. 79% said they eat the crust, 19% no, and 2% said not sure.
0: This is the definitive poll. Karen is in Narre Warren.
1: Karen, crust or no crust?
2: Crust, but dipped in soft drink.
1: Oh, oh God.
0: Karen.
1: What?
0: What sort of soft drink?
2: Anything like lemonade, lemon, lime and bitters.
1: Is that just to soften it up? To soften it?
2: Oh, no, just so there's a bit of a savoury taste and a sweet taste.
0: Okay.
1: Wow. Thank you, Karen.
0: Karen, there could be four TikTok Tucker. Evan has joined us in Kingsgrove.
1: Crust or no crust, Evan?
3: I'm crusty. I'm old and crusty.
0: Yep.
3: So
0: all right.
3: I'm a yes.
1: Thank you.
0: I do like a crust, but if it's been over catered, I go to the other stuff as well.
1: So crust is only there if you think you need it for hunger.
0: If you've seen someone's under catered and you go, okay, there's not enough to go around here, then you've got to make do. You know, I'm not eating the cheese out of the box, but
1: I have.
0: Kate is in East Hills.
1: Hello, Kate. Are you yes or no to the pizza crust?
4: It depends on the pizza, actually. If it's a thin and crispy, I'm with you, Amanda. Ditch that stale bread. But if it's a pan pizza, by all means, you've got to eat the crust.
1: See, I'm the other
4: and
1: way.
4: Jonesy, also, your stuffed crust is just not on. It's like the coriander of the pizza world.
1: Oh, there you
0: go. I like coriander.
1: See, I like a thin crust, a big, thick, doughy crust I'm not interested in.
0: What about that one the Pizza Hut had?
1: How
0: they had
1: is it
0: a crust.
1: That we all get along?
0: They had a crust
1: with a sausage in it.
0: No, with cheeseburgers. Did they have one with a sausage? Hello.
1: What do you mean with cheeseburgers?
0: There was like cheeseburgers right around the rim of the... Do you remember that, Ryan?
5: I think I remember, the cheeseburger crust.
1: Oh, come on. What's wrong with people?
0: The cheeseburger crust. Where were you when that happened?
1: At home, pretending not to see it.
0: Simon is on the Mornington Peninsula.
1: Simon, pizza crust, yes or no?
6: Oh, you got to have the crust. That's my favourite part of the pizza.
1: All right, same as Ryan. Okay, thank you, Simon.
0: Simon backs it straight in.
1: Michael, how about you? Yes or no to the pizza crust?
7: 95% of the time, it's a no. I'm with you, Amanda. If it's got no flavour, it's got no moisture, it's like eating concrete.
1: Yeah,
7: no.
1: I agree.
0: Michael, can I just ask you this one question? If the crust was indeed a cheeseburger, would you eat it?
7: Ooh, tempting. Sometimes if it gets nice and soft and tasty, I will sort of nibble a bit further out, get towards the crust.
1: Otherwise, you're staying close to the centre.
7: Let's just say, if you make it if it's got something really tasty to take the piece there, then, you might drag me into it.
1: This is like Yorkshire pudding, a plain Yorkshire pudding. Yep. Why would anyone eat that?
0: I love Yorkshire pudding.
1: But you have to coat it with stuff to stop it being
0: awful. Well, in the old days, because
1: they
0: didn't have enough meat to
1: go. Yeah, so why do we eat it now? It may as well all be pizza crust. A Yorkshire pudding is just pizza crust.
0: Has anyone made a pizza crust out of Yorkshire pudding? That is a thing.
1: That is a double negative for me. Anyway, thank you, everybody. Coming up next, Instagram.
0: Yes, would you like to play that? We came so close on Friday. Maybe you can do it.
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0: It's Jonesy and Amanda driving you home. It's time to play.
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0: Here it is, 10 questions, 60 seconds on the clock. You can pass if you don't know an answer. We'll come back to that question if time permits. If you get all the questions right, you win $1,000. You know, Mark in Tassie, he's my hero. Last week, he got the $1,000.
5: And then he decided very quickly he was going to risk it all to play for $2,000 with one bonus question. 6 seconds to answer this question,
0: Mark. Here we go.
5: What number is the latest iPhone released by Apple?
6: I think it's the 18, I think.
5: Oh, bugger! It's the 17.
6: 17.
0: You know,
6: 17.
0: I didn't even have to break out the tempting pants.
5: He just went straight in there. Yep, he was happy to have a crack at it. Well, let's see how we go today.
0: Samantha's in Chelsea Heights.
5: Hello, Samantha.
7: Hello. Hi. How are you both?
5: Very well.
0: Thanks, Samantha.
5: Let's get to it. 10 questions, 60 seconds. If you're not sure, say pass. We might have time to come back, okay?
7: Okay.
5: Good luck, Samantha.
0: You know, we'll warm Samantha up with some small chat about the weekend
5: or anything like that. Would you like that, Samantha?
7: Look, I really just keen on winning a grand.
5: I know.
7: So I
5: think
7: you're keen.
5: Tend to agree. Let's just get into it. Pull this Band-Aid off and let's see what we can do. Question number one. How long is a 50-metre pool?
7: 50 metres.
5: Question two. How many days of the week end in day?
7: Seven.
5: Question six. Campos is a brand that sells what? Question four, what's the fourth letter of the alphabet?
7: E.
5: Question five, a crocklet is a baby what?
7: Crocodile.
5: Question six, what is Prince Harry's wife's name?
7: Meghan.
5: Question seven, lilies, tulips, carnations are types of what?
7: Flowers.
5: Question eight, how many strings does a violin have?
7: Six, five.
5: Oh, it's four.
7: Oh, no.
5: Oh, wow. And Campos is coffee.
0: You know that.
7: Coffee.
5: Well, obviously she didn't, Brendan. That's okay.
7: No, I don't drink coffee. It's my fault.
5: Oh, Samantha.
0: It's your fault, Samantha. It's your...
5: Obviously you don't play the violin and no one's going to blame you.
0: You're in the coffee drinking... what am I saying? Capital. And you don't drink coffee.
7: Samantha, I know, I'm a weirdo.
0: You're a weirdo. No, Samantha, you're great. You had a red hot go.
5: Thank you, Samantha.
7: Thank you so much for having me.
0: If you would like to play, jonesyandamanda.com.au. We'll do it again at the same time tomorrow.
5: Coming up next, rumours over the weekend about Nick Cannon. He's an American TV host. Most famous as Mariah Carey's ex-husband.
0: That's right.
5: Let's talk about those rumours.

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0: Jonesy and Amanda driving you home. Didn't Pink just kill it at the Tonys?
1: She Amazing. Came out there. And she spun. She did the whole spinning yep. thing. And then she just did these incredible routines.
0: Yep. There was no get dune Pink. It was very
1: Stay
0: good.
1: Up and do your show.
0: Stay up and do your show. That could be something you could do.
1: Sure.
0: You, it would kill you to get on a high wire instead of doing what you're doing.
1: I'll tell you what I'm doing.
0: What are you doing?
1: I'm going to talk about Nick Cannon.
0: Uh-huh.
1: I'm talking about a story I saw on the weekend. This is the headline. Nick Cannon welcomes 22nd baby. That's why I'm bad at a telethon.
0: 22 kids.
1: This is the Instagram post I saw from a gossip site. The post captioned breaking. Television host Nick Cannon has officially welcomed his 22nd biological child this week, with three additional pregnancies reportedly still pending across four time zones. He has said, "I'm working my way to child 69. It's a number, it's a goal, it's a lifestyle. God told me to be fruitful and multiply, and I take in that instruction very literally." He said, as at press time, this is what the article says, Cannon has reportedly purchased a 47-bedroom compound, hired a full-time logistics manager to coordinate birthday parties,
0: a lot of diarising,
1: and applied to a federal agent to be reclassified as a small village.
0: Oh.
1: The problem with this is it's not true. And I'm so disappointed.
0: Curse you.
1: Because the reality is he's only got 12 children six different women.
0: Yeah, yeah, because I remember him talking about his 12 kids. But for how many people, how many different...
1: Well, let's go through what's happened. He has 12 children. It's funny that in comparison you go, it's only 12 to six different women. He doesn't live with any of the mothers, though he's apparently a diligent father, probably forking out the money. The mothers of his children, the first one was Mariah Carey.
0: Yep.
1: They welcomed twins Moroccan and Munro.
0: Moroccan Munro.
1: Yeah. Then his next relationship was with Brittany Bell and their children, three children, Golden Sagan. Yeah. That's one. Child number two is Powerful Queen. And so child number three is Rise Messiah.
0: So there's Gold Sagan.
1: Gold Sagan, Powerful Queen, and Rise Messiah. It's making Moroccan and Munro look really basic. The third partner was Abby De La Rosa.
0: Yep.
1: You'll enjoy the twins. Oh, there's three. Twins were Zion, Mixolydian.
0: Yep.
1: That's what I take for my dodgy hip. And Zillion Air. Oh, there's two, Zillionheir.
0: Good night.
1: And their third child together is Beautiful Zeppelin.
0: Oh.
1: Then there's Alyssa Scott. She had a child who passed away, sadly, at birth. That baby's name was Zen. But the next baby he had with her was called Halo Marie.
0: Halo. Halo Marie, you get inside his
1: there's
0: ass.
1: Two more.
0: Mm-hmm.
1: His next partner, you can see how young they're getting because the mother's name is Brie Tiesi.
0: Yeah, right.
1: And she had a child called Legendary Love.
0: Good.
1: Legendary Love.
0: LL.
1: And then Lanisha, L-A, capital N-I-S-H-A, and Lanisha Cole had a baby called Onyx Ice Cole. Cans of Coke. Ice Cole, cans of Coke.
0: So Onyx Ice Cole.
1: Onyx Ice Cole. So that's the story that's normal.
0: It's no Walton Mountain.
1: No, that's, so don't go reading the fake stuff. That's the real
0: stuff.
1: Good night,
0: Messiah. And where's Nick in all of this? What does Nick say?
2: So then I looked up, 12 kids later. And I'm like, wow, I could have did things very differently.
1: Yeah. Like called them Sharon and Carol.
3: Righto, you two. That's enough.
1: Well, tomorrow we will be back with TikTok Tucker.
0: Oh, yes.
1: Make sure you arrive hungry.
0: I forgot about that. Instagram makes its return. Also, the Fast Five. If you'd like to be a part of any of this, follow jonesyandamanda.com.au.
1: And if you'd like to hear today's show,

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1: Coming up Wednesday when the show returns, we'll get the latest on the soon-to-be record-breaking Dancing With Our Stars fundraiser. 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It's Thank a First Responder Day. 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
8: A low of 10 overnight before a cloudy top of 15 tomorrow, and a very high chance of showers, most likely in the morning and afternoon. Thursday, a partly cloudy top of 15, and Friday, a cloudy top of 16 degrees.
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0: Three.

0: Christian O'Connell Show. All right, signs you are an adult. The quick litmus test, you can always tell the sign that you are officially an adult is if you go, if you get really pissed that they've changed the layout of your supermarket, that means you're officially an adult. 19, 20-year-olds wouldn't even care. They don't even know where it was beforehand. Exactly. The rest of us, when we go in there, like, I'm like, what? Why would they do that?
1: Yes, it's annoying.
0: Oh, God, now where? Where's the Mexican stuff?
2: And why do they do it?
0: Yeah, you're right.
1: Do they
0: actually, why?
2: I have a theory that they do it so you get more lost and maybe you wander around and you grab stuff you don't need. They're deliberately disorienting you like a casino.
0: To introduce you to new friends.
2: Yes, exactly.
0: I know you like taco mix. Yeah. Have you been to Italy? All right, so the other thing is signs you're an adult. You actually have a sleep routine. You don't just go to bed. The magnesium, the L-theanine, yes, the chamomile tea. You have a sleep routine. There was a period in your life where you never worried about sleep. Being an adult is constantly evaluating your sleep needs, recovery. I've got things that ping me now every morning. My bed tracks my sleep. Oh. And guess what? Because I get up reasonably early, I guess, it's always going, that's just not enough.
2: Yeah, it's very dark.
0: It just misses me just now. You need to begin your recovery right now. Oh. Well, I can't. I'm at work.
2: You shouldn't be up at this time.
1: No.
0: But sleep, that's all we think about, talk about.
1: Totally.
0: My whole algorithm knows me. It's various clips of people on various podcasts who are sleep experts. Blackened out room. Have no light. There can't be a millimeter of light in there. You'll never sleep for the rest of your lives. There's any light there.
2: Literally yesterday, I've just started doing a 14-day deep rest course on the Waking Up app.
0: Oh, nice.
2: To try to improve my sleep.
0: Yes.
2: That's all I think about.
0: When did this become so stressful to sleep?
2: Yes. Even when you're trying to get to sleep, you're worrying about sleep.
0: Woke up at 2:45 this morning. Nothing really on my mind other than, why am I awake?
1: Yeah.
0: And then you know when you're up and you're like, oh, you're almost fully awake.
2: Mm. And that's when all the dark thoughts
0: come.
2: Oh,
0: my God.
2: That's when all the things you've been worried about.
0: Will the kids be okay? Mortgage. Yes, <yeah. laughs> All right, Rio, what is your sign you're a grown-up?
2: I've started noticing I'm starting to make the same noise that my dad makes when he gets out of a chair or couch. It's this one.
0: There's something reassuring about doing that, though, isn't there?
2: Yeah,
0: it feels good.
2: It's like it's release. Lifting me up. It's like,
0: I feel like it actually helps the movement.
2: Yes, yeah.
0: But then if you think about it, you see the big, you know, when people are doing the powerlifting at the Olympics, that's not silent. No, they go, that's their big effort. Our big effort now is just actually getting out of a chair.
1: Yes.
0: The worst one, when was the last time you're trying to get out of a beanbag?
2: I wouldn't even try.
0: A couple of weeks ago, the kids were lying on a beanbag and I went, I'll come and lie down there with you. And they went, steady, old fella, steady. Even as it got down, I went, this is going to be a mistake.
2: Yes. I'm here for the rest of the day.
0: Getting up is going to be hard. You've got to do the side roll.
1: Yes.
3: Knee.
1: Onto your knees.
0: You've got to take a knee and a hand.
2: Maybe that's how you did your back.
0: I think it was. It's the beanbag. Yes. Awful things. They're not for over 21-year-olds.
2: I didn't know.
0: They should have middle-aged beanbags, actually, that actually somehow inflate and propel you up.
1: Yes.
0: You know, like one of those jackets, like an airbag. Patsy, what's signs you're an adult? What's it for
1: you? I was trying to reverse the car at the weekend and the family was talking to me and I said, shush, there will be no talking while I'm trying to park. I can't do two things at once. I can't listen to any form of conversation, answer questions, tell you where this is or what's for dinner. If you're talking at me while I'm parking, I have to have complete silence.
0: Complete silence when parking or if you're trying to find the right address. That radio, that podcast must be on complete silence.
1: Nothing, not even a pin drop. I have to focus completely.
0: Yeah, utter silence.
1: Yeah.
0: 52, that. Even numbers are on the left-hand side. There must be no noise in the car. Nothing.
1: That's right.
0: Utter silence. Same with parking. All right, what are the signs you're an adult? Share yours. 0475 031043.
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0: Kevin O'Connell Show. Christian Science Jornado, over the long weekend, we cleaned out the filing cabinet.
1: People still have filing cabinets.
0: Oh, my word, that's the news there.
2: We've got one.
1: What have you got in there?
2: Just like a little squat one. It's great. It's got all our insurance, our car rego, paid bills.
1: Oh, mine are just somewhere in my emails.
2: Reports.
0: No, that's chaos. No, you need
1: it. I'll just search it when I need it.
0: No, you won't though.
2: Take you for ages.
1: Wait, so you've actually got like your insurance details printed out?
2: Everything.
0: Yes, yeah,
1: filing cabinet.
0: Yeah, filing cabinet.
1: How often do you need it?
0: Oh, quite a lot. Yeah, and then it's all easy not going through emails.
1: No, that's crazy. I didn't even know they still existed.
0: Hey, that system, my friend, has worked for decades.
2: Centuries.
0: Very, very, very well. I like to have a hard copy of it.
2: Yeah, same.
0: You see less and less now, though. People, it's only very old people that go on a plane with a printed off ticket. Yes. When I'm behind them, I go, oh, bless. You must be 1,000 years old. What was it like living in a cave, sir? You see them unfolding it. You know, it's always been folded into four pieces.
2: See, I still like a paper bill. Don't be emailing my invoice or bills.
1: No,
2: you send it in snail mail, thank you.
0: No, I'm the same. Yeah. It gets lost in that inbox.
2: Yes.
1: Wow. Yeah,
2: easy to miss.
0: Hard copy.
1: Hard copy.
2: Put it in my hand.
0: This is a generational thing, Rio. We didn't grow up with that. We grew up in a generation of hard copy. Yes. Hard times and hard copy.
1: What do you do with the bill after you've...
2: Put it in the filing cabinet when it's paid for.
1: Wow.
0: Yeah. I bet there's a lot of people right now who still has the filing cabinet system like Pat and I? The younger gen like Rio, you didn't grow up like that. We've been seeing our parents have that filing cabinet. Mm. Ours, my wife, has even got labels.
1: Yeah, my parents have that
0: insurance, like the medical things, even like the pet insurance, all that kind of stuff. They've even got their own folder. The pets have their own. Larry's got a passport.
2: What?
0: Yeah.
2: Did you have to get a what?
0: Larry, the cat, has got a passport. I think our dog has as well.
1: What?
2: Really?
1: What?
0: He's from Queensland. We got him during lockdown.
2: And they have to have a passport?
0: Yes, I think because so he could travel.
2: Wow.
0: But open it up. His original name's in there, Mufasa, whatever it is. He's got his big name. But there's no photo of him.
2: Oh.
0: It's like, what's the point of having a passport?
2: Yeah.
0: Someone could steal Larry's identity. They don't even need a head. Christian Science Jornado, when you go to a different brand new shopping centre and you check out the map, as soon as you get to know where all the toilet locations are, that's wrong, Linda. Natalie, Christian, Science Jornado, you do not bounce out bed anymore. You need to do the safety roll, one leg over, slowly ease yourself up, then sit for a moment to identify what injury you may have sustained during the night. Christian Science Jornado, keeping track of how much hair you lose in the shower.
2: Oh.
0: Was it more than yesterday? Was it surprisingly light? Was it concerningly heavy? And why? Christian, we thought of you the other day. We were out for a walk. We approached this neighbour to ask who their fence guy was because we love their fencing so much on our morning walk. You must give me that person's details. Who is your fencing guy? Who did this? A beautiful bit of fencing, this. Christian, I have a filing cabinet. Where does Rio keep his birth certificate and important papers? Where are they?
1: I'll tell you what, they are in my mum's filing cabinet.
0: See, there you go, little Sonny.
1: Well, do they have digital birth certificates now or is it physical?
2: That's a good question.
0: Still need a physical one for an actual, any procedure, such as getting a mortgage or opening up a bank account. Such
1: you don't need a birth certificate to open a bank account.
0: Okay, you don't know how money laundering works. Okay, I'm talking to a child. Well, I'm a man.
1: You don't need
0: I've
1: a
0: seen
1: birth
0: stuff.
1: Certificate.
0: You don't know how many bank accounts I've opened up, son. I've opened up more bank accounts. You've had hot dinners. Maybe your mummy opened your one up.
1: Excuse me.
0: Have you got a little saver passbook?
1: All you need is a passport, maybe a Medicare card.
0: There you go. And what are these? Forms of ID.
2: Yeah.
0: Where do you keep all your passports? I've got a folder for that.
1: Yeah. You got a folder for your passports.
0: Yes.
1: No, mine's just in my top drawer.
2: Oh, no.
0: Ooh, chaos. No. Chaos there. Christian, my husband insists on having not one but two filing cabinets, all for different folders for different things. Christian, as an adult, before you wake up, make sure everything is packed, ready for work the night before.
2: Mm-hmm. Yes.
0: I've been known to forget things at work. I always have to double check before leaving home now. Christian, I'm 30. It's not just older people that like the paper ticket. I like the hard copy. Wow, I just thought it was much older people that like to do that.
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10: Thanks. It's currently sitting at a perfect 18.16, and that means one thing, pie weather. A delicious comfort front is rolling in with strong cravings likely.
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10: 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Head to 18.16 Bakehouse, because when the temp dips, the pie rises.
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0: Christian O'Connell Show. Over the last couple of weeks, this show has been on a mission to save your pubs. Last week, thanks to the hundreds of you, we gave five pubs $5,000 each. Another big pub gets helped. And this time it's for us to announce which one pub we're going to give the ultimate pub reno to. And I mean over $250,000 to totally transform a pub. Now, Rio and I went there last week. We went on a secret mission. We flew up to Brisbane and we drove for an hour and a half to an amazing pub. A pub that really does need some help. But a pub that isn't just a pub. When we first started talking about this, these places aren't just buildings. There's something special. They are the front rooms of a community. And this pub was that. It looked really still majestic from the outside. The bones of it are great, but it really needs some help. But the stars of this pub are the two people, Tracy and Gary, that brought it 2 years ago to be a home and then realized we can't shut this pub down. The community will lose so much. So get this, for the last 2 years, they've been running this pub. They've never run a pub before. They've become reluctant pub owners, basically. And they're working in it 7 days a week. But Rhea and I just fell in love with them last week and the story and the pub there, which is why we're really, really excited to announce that the pub getting the ultimate reno is the Criterion Hotel in Hellerdon up in Queensland. And on the line now is Tracy. Now, Tracy, tell everyone listening then, you know, I was just saying about how, you know, you and your husband, quite a unique story with this pub, actually, is that you brought this place really to turn it into a family home.
1: Exactly. Yes. We were winding down. Gary had eye issues and I'd been diagnosed with MS. So it was to wind down a little bit. And there is no other hotel in Hellerdon, so we couldn't shut it down. It was the hub of the town, so it stayed open and we kept working.
0: Which is why we're choosing your pub to give the ultimate reno to. It really deserves it. And we've only got like 16 days. So here's the plan. Yes. 16 days to transform your pub.
1: Wow. This is just all overwhelming. It's just so much. It's unbelievable.
0: So what do you think really needs to happen in the 16 days? We're up against the time. What is it? Painting the carpets in the dining room?
1: Definitely the bar will do something with that, you know, paint it and give it a bit of a facelift. The dining room and maybe a little bit of paint we'll throw at the coffee shop as well.
0: And also, I thought, you know, the pub garden, you got that great area there as a pub garden, but it's kind of empty.
1: Yes.
0: It needs something in the pub garden, doesn't it?
1: It needs some love.
0: So I thought today we could ask for ideas from the listeners about what we could do with the pub garden. And also, the painters will be arriving to start work straight away.
1: Thank you so much. And Forex, this is just unbelievable.
0: Our pleasure. Congratulations to you and your husband, Gary. The Criterion Hotel in Hellerdon, Queensland. That is our pub that we're going to give the ultimate pub reno to.
1: Thank you. Thank you, Christian. Thank you, the Christian O'Connell Show.
0: Thank you very much. I'll pass it on to him. Thanks to Forex, the pub's calling. Somewhere between the first sip and the last laugh, it's always a Forex. Go online, see the video of Rio and I up there. It's an amazing place. We've got so many crazy stories for them as well, which we'll share over the next couple of days. But today, the big thing we need your help with, what would be the ultimate pub garden? At the moment, it's just that. It's just a garden. Christian, my local pub is festooned with lights. They're cozy. They always make the night a bit more magical. Plus, you have lots of seating, extra wooden benches and never go astray. Good luck to Tracy. She sounds like an awesome gal. She is. Christian, what about a band stage that can accommodate two or three-piece local band when there's no music on the big old 80-inch TV for sports? They do have an area. Mm. And this is radio, but I'm saying area in quotation marks. It's an area.
2: By their own admission, needs a bit of work, the stage.
0: Yeah, yeah.
2: It is not so much a stage as a tarpaulin.
0: Yep.
2: And right. A giant Australian flag to sort of cover up the tarpaulin.
0: Yes, right. That's it. Yeah. Christian, what about some tables and chairs? Wow, that's really going to... I wouldn't be surprised if we get some awards.
2: Whoa.
0: Well, many of us should advertise that as well. Come to the Criterion Hotel. We have tables and chairs. Oh, they're really going to be so... Wow-wee. Oh, my God. The Christian O'Connell Show came, and they plowed $250,000 into some tables and chairs. We need to level up this project right now.
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0: 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Curry movies. We're looking for your curry movies today. Dude, where's my katsu?
1: Silver.
0: Pop a dummer.
1: Oh, God.
0: I tell you who loves a curry is Kevin Costner. That's right. Dan sat with Wolves.
1: Silver Plus.
0: Sliding Tendals.
1: Gold.
0: Batnan.
1: Gordon!
0: There you go. Gordon! And for some people, because obviously some Australians can't handle it too spicy, but when it does, Transfarters.
1: I'll show myself out.
0: All right, what have you got, Rio?
1: Kairoti Ugly.
0: Oh, very good. Smart gold.
1: Katsu in the Hat.
0: Also gold.
1: Non-Country for Old Men.
0: Oh, that's gold too. Three golds.
1: And now a doubler. See if you can pick it up. Dal M for Musselman.
0: Two golds. You just served up five golds.
2: Yeah.
0: Well done. Okay, curry movies. Rayo, you ready to mark?
1: I'm ready.
0: Masala Land.
1: Oh, God.
0: Very good. Well done, Danny Powell. Viva Vindaloo.
1: Silver.
0: Butter Chicken Run. That's from 11-year-old Alice.
1: Brilliant. And a great movie.
0: It is.
1: Gold.
0: He's just not that Vindaloo.
1: Gold too.
0: Laura, you were the first one with that one. Bride of Mango Chutney.
1: Bronze.
0: Weekend at Boona's.
1: Silver.
0: We Bought a Vindaloo. Oh.
1: Silver.
0: Yeah, all right. Lisa, well done. Curry Runnings. Come on.
1: Yeah, it's a gold, come unfortunately.
0: It is funny.
1: Unfortunately, it's a gold.
0: Your first reaction is a chuckle. Well done, James Lamont. Crocodile Dundee.
1: Gold.
0: Well done, Kenny Thompson. Gone with the Vindaloo.
1: Bronze.
0: Papa Dharma. Very different kind of Dharma movie. Papa Dharma.
1: He's gold.
0: Wow, we. That is genius. Papa Dharma. He was killing for a curry. Papa Dharma is great. Well done. Great name here. Kim Zanoni.
1: Nothing's beating that. I'm just going to say
0: it
1: right
0: now. No. Yeah, the rest of it, we're just coming down the other side of the mountain, aren't we, really? Once you find Papa Dharma. Oh, dear. The next one operates us. The Running Bottom Man. Come on, Joshua. Grow up, son. Are you from Triple M? Uncle Butter Chicken.
1: Silver.
0: Mortal Korma.
1: Silver Plus.
0: Penny and Present Danger. That's very clever.
1: Gold.
0: And you know Paul from Koori Rup? He finally got his first gold of the

0: heydays. Are we really giving that person, Baba Dama, a $500 Holy Moly gift card?
1: It's honestly one of the best ones all year.
0: What? You can't say that.
1: That's incredible.
2: What? Serial killer.
0: Oh, my word. Scenes. Baba Scenes. Dama. This is not Cornhole. All right, that's your winner today. That's the Christian O'Connell Show for today. We are back tomorrow with What Are the Odds? Every week we look for your stories of coincidence and chance. 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Who is getting? Meet Gary. Meet Tracy. See their amazing pub that needs the pub makeover. 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Go to Facebook. You can also go on Instagram. 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Meet the two people you're going to fall in love with. We've got 16 days to give that pub of theirs the ultimate makeover. If you've got any ideas, what we could do, first of all, with the pub garden, also email me, christian@christianoconnell.com.au. We're back tomorrow. Thanks for joining us.
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0: GJ Breading, Ballarat's number one heating and cooling specialist. 3BA weather.
6: A low of 10 overnight before a cloudy top of 15 tomorrow, and a very high chance of showers, most likely in the morning and afternoon. Thursday, a partly cloudy top of 15, and Friday, a cloudy top of 16 degrees.
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1: You're on the 80s and 8. Shane Bryan with you. Welcome to the show. Coming up tonight, we go back to June 1987 for Chart Tuesday and a bit of a New Zealand invasion with Noiseworks and John Stevens. Battling it out against another New Zealander, Dave Dobbin. We'll take a look at the charts here and also overseas, and also a little bit of a trip down memory lane with Kylie and Jason. Yes, they were just about to break out. But right now, let's kick it off with Mel and Kim. This is Respectable. It did get to number one eventually.

You're on the 80s today, Shane Bryan with you, and this is Chart Tuesday. We've gone back to June 1987, and that was Noiseworks, Take Me Back. Peaked at number 7 in Australia. It was actually one of the band's breakthrough hits from their debut album. It's time to take a look at the top 5 Aussie songs for June 1987, kicking it off with a reinvented version of the Bill Withers classic, Lean On Me, Club Nouveau, coming in at number 5.

It did eventually hit number one in Australia, and it replaced the original stripped-back soul with a drum machine and an R&B groove. Very mid-80s. Coming in at number four was Paul Lekakis with a club track that crossed straight into mainstream. Boom, boom, let's go back to my room. It reached number one in Australia and stayed there for several weeks. Ended up as one of the top 10 biggest songs of the year, driven almost entirely by nightclub play and early dance radio crossover. Coming in at number three from the movie Mannequin, Starship, Nothing's Gonna Stop Us Now.

biggest global hits, a classic 80s movie soundtrack power ballad. And there was a heap of them in the 80s. Coming in at number two was Whitney Houston with I Want to Dance with Somebody. If ever there was a defining song of the decade, it was Whitney's I Want to Dance with Somebody. Reached number one in Australia and stayed there for multiple weeks. It ended the year in the top 15 biggest songs of 1987, and it moved Whitney into full arena pop stardom. But there is only one number one song, and on this particular week, it was a true Trans-Tasman classic. Hit number one in Australia, spent 4 weeks on top. Originally written for the film Foot Rock Flats, Dave Dobbin and the Herbs, Slice of Heaven. It became one of the most loved songs in New Zealand and Australia. And on a more serious note, Dave Dobbin revealed over the weekend that he's currently battling Parkinson's disease. So we wish him all the best. This is Dave Dobbin, Slice of Heaven. You're on the 80s at 8, Chart Tuesday.

0: You're on the 80s at 8, Shane Bryan with you as we go back to June 1987 for Chart Tuesday. And that was Shona Lang with Glad I'm Not a Kennedy, her biggest international hit in Australia. It climbed all the way to number two on the charts, just missing the top spot. And a very clever one lyrically as well, using the Kennedy family name as a symbol of fame, privilege and pressure, and flipping it into a statement about being happy to be out of the spotlight, which ironically put her straight into the spotlight. Yes, it did. Now it's time to take a look at the big songs over in the US and the UK. Let's kick off with the United States. U2 came in at number five with With or Without You. Coming in at number four was Christa Berg with Lady in Red. One of the biggest ballads of the decade, it peaked at number three in the US. Coming in at number three this week in June 1987, Lisa and Cult Jam with Head to Toe. Atlantic Star with Always came in at number two. And Kim Wilde came in at number one with You Keep Me Hanging On. Of course, it was the Supremes classic reworked into Kim's own synth pop sound, and it became Kim Wilde's only US number one song. Now let's head to the UK, where the number five song was Jack Mix 2 with Mirage. It was a bit of a club style mega mix. Coming in at number four, the very controversial George Michael, I Want Your Sex. It was so controversial at the time that some radio stations refused to play it, but it still debuted in the top five. Coming in at number three was Nothing's Gonna Stop Us Now, Starship. Number two was Hold Me Now by Johnny Logan. Fresh off winning Eurovision 1987, that would have helped him in the charts for sure. And the number one song was Whitney Houston, I Wanna Dance With Somebody. Whitney absolutely dominated globally. A multi-week UK number one. She was multi-weeks in number one in Australia as well. One of her signature tracks that actually made her an absolute superstar of the 80s. She became the defining voice of the 80s. We've got Whitney Houston coming up very shortly right here on the 80s at 8. Don't go anywhere.
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1: you went to the office that night with JR's gun. It was you, Kristen, who shot JR.
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0: this was on your telly.
1: Kingswood? You're not taking the Kingswood. I just polished the dipstick. Bloody thing, every time I pull it out, it's got oil on it.
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0: You're on the 80s at 8. Shane Bryan with you. It's Chart Tuesday. We've gone back to June 1987, and that was Starship. Nothing's going to stop us now, and nothing did stop them. They were number three in Australia this week in June 1987. Now, something very big was happening in June 1987. Two young stars on Neighbours and Young Talent Time were starting to head towards stardom. Kylie Minogue, Jason Donovan, they were still appearing on Young Talent Time every now and then. It was also pre-Neighbours explosion, pre-wedding, pre-pop superstardom. They were still primarily known as TV performers.
1: Have you found enormous pressures on you in the last 18 months that you've been in the show?
2: Yeah, there have been a lot with publicity-wise. I mean, especially now with the wedding coming up, we've done a lot of publicity, radio, just everything. And yeah,
3: it's all sort of, I guess, a combination of things. I suppose it's, I mean, on top of your scripts, and there's mail that's also got to be answered. Mm. There's all those things which tend to build up more than anything else, I guess. And
0: if pen pals were the worst thing in your life at that point in time, Jason, you had no idea what was about to happen. Within months of this, Kylie would release The Locomotion, become a national sensation. Jason would follow with Nothing Can Divide Us, and suddenly those Young Talent Time kids were topping not just the charts in Australia, but around the world. Coming up next on the 80s at 8, someone who was touring around Australia with the Slippery When Wet tour, Bon Jovi.

0: That's up next on the 80s and 8s.
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0: We go back and have a look at the history of Ice House, or as they were known originally, Flowers. That's tomorrow night on the 80s at 8. Catch you then. Thanks for keeping me company.
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7: 3BA weather.
8: A low of 10 overnight before a cloudy top of 15 tomorrow and a very high chance of showers, most likely in the morning and afternoon. Thursday, a partly cloudy top of 15 and Friday, a cloudy top of 16 degrees.
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1: A furious debate, Brett Mack, has erupted after a self-confessed broccoli stalk severer admitted they break the trunk of the vegetable off before weighing it at the self-serve checkout to save money. 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

3BA, Ballarat's own. So they've given me 30 seconds to explain what an hour of 3BA's 80s lunch sounds like. Let's go.

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6: A low of 10 overnight before a cloudy top of 15 tomorrow and a very high chance of showers, most likely in the morning and afternoon. Thursday, a partly cloudy top of 15 and Friday, a cloudy top of 16 degrees.
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1: Good morning, how are you?
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1: Are you squashing chips in a chipsanger?
2: Squashing chips in a chipsanger. 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

0: 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Tracy, you brought this place really to turn it into a family home.
1: Yes, winding down. Gary had eye issues and I'd been diagnosed with MS, so it was to wind down a little bit. There is no other hotel in Helidon, so we couldn't shut it down. It was the hub of the town, so it stayed open and we kept working.
0: Which is why we're choosing your pub to give the ultimate reno to.
1: Wow, thank you so much.
2: 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Somewhere between the first sip and last laugh, it's always a 4X.
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9: 3BA weather.
10: We're headed for a cloudy top of 15 degrees today with a very high chance of showers, most likely in the morning and afternoon. Tomorrow, a partly cloudy top of 15 with a medium chance of showers. And Friday, a cloudy top of 16 degrees.
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0: 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Patty, hello.
1: Hello, how are you?
0: How was your long weekend?
1: I had a great long weekend, thank you. I loved the extra sleep and it was nice. We went to Cleveland Estate, which is in the Macedon Ranges of Victoria.
0: Isn't it beautiful place. Oh my God.
1: So nice. There's so many lovely little hamlet towns that you can visit. It was really great.
0: And this time of year, the colours are all different in your autumn. Yeah. It looks even more spectacular.
1: Yeah, it's very, very pretty. But I did a bad thing. On the way back from dinner on Saturday night, the family had stayed behind. I said, I'm going to go to bed. I'm rather tired. So I went up to the room and thinking it was room 28, which was our room, but it actually wasn't. So I put the key. It was actually number 26.
0: Oh, I see. That kind of tired.
1: No, it wasn't like that at all.
0: All right, okay.
1: I wanted to go and read my book, just had some me time. Anyway.
0: I'm going to go to bed. I'm tired. Or did they say, why don't you go and have a lie down?
1: Mumsy,
0: someone's just day drinking isn't for everyone.
1: Funnily enough, the key actually went into the lock and turned.
0: What?
1: And I thought, I didn't realise it wasn't our room, clearly. It was 26 and not 28. Anyway, I went in and very quickly realised, oh, this ain't our room. There was a couple sitting on the bed in their pyjamas watching Netflix. And I thought, oh, and he goes, oh, what's this then?
2: One of Christian's relatives.
1: It was. One of the O'Connells.
0: Okay. Who'd you have in there? Dick Van Dyke?
1: What's this then?
0: Come on, Mary Poppins.
1: What's this then?
0: So you'd walked into a different time and country.
2: It was a chimney sweep.
0: Wow, you really were tired. I'd
1: walked onto the set of Mary Poppins. And I thought, oh, my. I said, oh, I'm terribly sorry. And he said, oh, that's all right. I don't think I'd lock the door.
0: Again, the accent is actually hard to know whether it's someone with low intelligence or they're English. Or
1: both.
0: I don't want to say anything because I'm not casually racist, but
1: oh, it was awful. I got into the wrong room. Thankfully, they were just in their jammies, just watching Netflix.
0: Yeah, I know. Imagine half an hour later, they're in bed.
1: Imagine.
0: Or long weekend away from the kids.
1: Imagine.
0: Suddenly an interloper turns up.
2: Oh, no. Oh, what's this then?
0: Yeah.
2: Different tone.
1: Is this a surprise? He looks
0: but still
1: at his
0: in
1: wife?
0: That strange accent that hasn't yet been determined. Where are they from?
1: Never done it before. Never want to do it again. Going into the wrong hotel room. Not ideal.
0: I once years ago when it wasn't like swipe cards, when you actually had a key for a hotel room, a key they would give you, like with a big wooden kind of like weight to it, and actually just getting into the room when I was tired. As before we had kids, and it was a completely wrong floor and wrong number. I think it was 215 I was trying to get into, not 512. So about three floors difference, and just snapped the key because I just kept going, it's not opening. Just snap the key off in the lock. So not only could I not get into the wrong room, the people that were trying to get into that room, they couldn't get into it either.
1: No.
0: Everyone just loved me.
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0: Christian O'Connell Show. How was your long weekend? Tell us all about it. Three-word long weekend. I think everyone knew it was going to be a very special big freeze game. The first one after Neil Danaher dying 2 weeks ago. I thought it was an incredible day yesterday. I think they all did such an amazing job. Neil Danaher, one inspiration as an Australian. You know, his charity fight MND raised over $120 million.
1: Wow.
0: Right? Since he got diagnosed 12 years ago. Just an example of how to live a life with service. An incredible story, Neil Danaher, and his family as well. If you saw it yesterday and the work that his daughter, Beck, has been doing as well with Neil over the years and is still doing now. And then to see the big freeze yesterday, the weather was beautiful. It's a fantastic game. And then Andy Leon was killed Bluey in front of all those children. Thousands of children almost saw Bluey drown. Are you happy, Andy Lee? What's going on? It's just, and also look like Andy Lee almost had to be rescued. Right. It's like struggling for a bit when he went down the slide into that freezing cold water. I thought it was amazing. And then what an amazing story. So at a fundraiser before the game at the MCG, a couple from Queensland donated $40 million.
1: Holy moly.
0: What an incredibly insane story.
2: $40 million?
0: Yes. To sort of function beforehand. $40 million.
1: Astonishing.
0: Had they had a couple of wines? Yeah. And they just thought, you know, I was going to do 10 or 20, but sod it, you know? Let's do $40 million.
2: I remember my dad came home from a charity auction once with a signed, framed photo of George Gregan, but it's not exactly a $40 million donation. That
0: was still pretty amazing,
2: still
0: though.
2: Still pretty amazing.
0: Still pretty amazing. What is your three-word long weekend, Ria?
2: Mine is distracted by footy. So my partner, Will, has gone over to Europe. So he's in London at the moment. I've got the house to myself. I didn't leave the house, actually, the whole 3 days. I didn't go past the front gate. Oh, isn't that
0: so good?
2: Incredible.
0: I warned you Friday. It's frightening when partners go away, men go feral.
2: Yes, it's true.
0: Within minutes.
2: Yeah. I've become a hermit.
0: Yeah.
2: And so we
0: And I'm guessing food was brought into you, Uber Eats?
2: Food was brought into me, yes. Yeah, food was not made.
0: Once we had decided to have Maccas on Friday, it broke the seal.
2: No. That's true.
0: The feralness begun.
2: It was the first domino to fall. And so I organised to have a chat with him Saturday night, our time, which was London morning. Mm. Unfortunately, it was right at the end of a very thrilling Swans match when they were playing St Kilda. And so I had to do a very dangerous game talking to him because I had to kind of have the phone up in the same eye line as the game so I could have one eye on the game whilst also
0: trying to... But he's going to think since he last saw in just 3 days, you've gone boss-eyed. Paul Rio, who's developed some sort of eye condition.
2: Another one. And so I thought I was getting away with it, but then he could actually see the reflection of the game in the background. He goes, are you watching the Swans game? I'm like, no. Because I can see it in the window behind you. I tried a few like early wrap-ups. I was like, oh, yeah, great. Well, you must be wanting to get out.
0: Oh, the jet lag's a nightmare. Oh, don't waste time worrying about me. Boring work stuff to get to. Have a great time in European adventure.
2: And you know when you're doing that thing where you're only really half listening? That's crazy. It's crazy. No way.
0: Because you're not really just repeating bits of what they've just said.
2: Oh. You're just mirroring back. Oh,
0: there you go.
2: No.
0: Wait, that was a sad bit.
2: Yeah.
0: I saw someone die yesterday.
2: But all's well that ends well because the Swannies won right at the death.
0: Crazy game. All right, we're going to take a break. When we come back, your three-word long weekend. What did you get up to?
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0: Christian O'Connell's show. The other thing I thought, which was beautiful about the big freeze yesterday for MND, was the Jai Arrow doing the coin toss. Mm. What a really, really beautiful gesture. I thought it was an incredible moment as well. Could see Max Gorn actually tearing up as well, just the moment. I thought it was fantastic. My three-word weekend, actually, is World Cup fever. I love a World Cup. I was 9 when I first remember falling in love with the World Cup. That would have been the 1982 World Cup in Spain. And so another World Cup, now the other side of the world, and now I have 2 teams to support. I've got 2 teams in this, it's great. England and the Socceroos. It's terrible though. I was telling my dad yesterday, I know more about the Socceroos team than the England team.
1: Oh, really?
0: Oh my God, it's strange. Very strange.
1: You've come over.
0: I know where all the exact times are for the Socceroo games. England games, I'm not entirely sure. Which is why I need my World Cup wall chart. I've always had a World Cup wall chart. You see all the papers giving them now. A lot of the websites, you can download a free one. I've just downloaded one to my desktop here at work. If anyone knows a really good wall chart, let me know where you got it from. You see all these special magazines are out right now, the newsagents?
1: Yes.
0: That have got in those cellophane sort of glad wrap. They've got it sealed, the wall chart.
1: Have you printed one out? Aren't there hundreds of games? How are you going to cram them all into a little A4 piece of paper?
0: No, you get a nice A3 one, Rio. Put it up in here.
1: Okay.
0: Yeah, it looks so classy having that wall chart up here. And so, yeah, World Cup fever. Start to get around the Socceroos. The first opening game for the Socceroos, it's a great one. It's this weekend. It's Sunday at 2 o'clock. So you can invite friends around, watch it together, get around the Socceroos. There's a lot of excitement about the team. They've got some great young talent as well. And all the stories are coming through. You've got Lucas Herrington, who's 18, who's the youngest ever player to play for the Socceroos. And then there's 3 of the players who grew up in African refugee camps and then fled to Australia and then met each other at Adelaide United. Now, all 3 of them, with that background, imagine how hard that is growing up in a refugee camp in Africa, now playing for the Socceroos at the World Cup.
1: What a story.
0: It's incredible. And then the other story which really tickled me as well, poor old Mark Bosnich.
1: Yes, I saw this.
0: I mean, an incredible, in his day, an incredible player. And then still thinks now he's still that incredible elite.
1: I still got it.
0: He's still got it. Tries to roll and just block a shot from Gil McLaughlin and he's blown out his knee.
1: Yes.
0: And he can't go to the World Cup. His job is to go to the World Cup and commentate.
1: Oh, he's not going now.
0: No, he can't get on the plane.
1: He can hobble
0: his whole
1: around.
0: Family had planned a whole holiday and trip. They can't go. He's going to be stuck here watching it on TV like the rest of us talking about it.
1: Oh, poor Boz.
0: Yes.
1: There's a moment in the video where he goes down and everyone's laughing.
0: Don't they think he's like a larrikin, isn't
1: he? Yeah. Oh, Boz. And it's like, no. Ah!
0: Yes.
1: And then everyone starts to realise, oh, no, he's done his knee.
0: And then I watched the friendly over the weekend, 1-1. Just like the last chance to see the Socceroos before the big game on Sunday, the opening game of the World Cup against Turkey. And I was amazed and very pleased to see that in nets, you have the most Australian-sounding name ever for a player. Pat Beach.
1: Amazing.
0: Actually spelt Beach. B-E-A-C-H.
2: Wow.
0: Of course, Australia has a goalkeeper called Pat Beach.
1: Used to practice in between the lifesaver flags.
0: Yes. So this morning on the show, do you know anyone, or maybe it's you, who has an Australian name? You can't get any more of an Australian name than Pat Beach.
1: That's incredible.
0: So if you're going to add to that, text me 0475-03-1043. Get around for the Socceroos. Tomorrow on the show is World Cup Wednesday. We are doing something very big for all the Socceroo games where you get to win prizes for goals. And I'm excited to hear Rio's World Cup anthem, world exclusive tomorrow. I don't know anything about this.
1: You should be excited. That's all I'll say.
0: Now, have you picked a song and put your own words to it?
1: Yes, we've got a song. I've got an Aussie classic, a big Aussie anthem.
0: Horses?
1: What's that face? No, it's not horses. It's a far-up anthem. You want to run through a brick wall when you hear it.
0: Great. Okay. I can't wait to hear that tomorrow morning. All right, then. So, Australian-sounding names. Pat Beach playing for the Socceroos. What have you got to add to that list? Text me 0475-03-1043.
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1: Christian O'Connell's show. So watching the last Socceroos friendly of the weekend, I was amazed to see in goal for the Socceroos the most Australian-sounding surname ever, Pat Beach. It should be the World Cup ruling that someone at that 11 has to have a surname that is kind of adjacent to your country.
2: We've also got
1: there should be Terry T playing for England.
2: We've got a guy with the last name Italiano on our team.
1: Well, I'm asking now for other people that you may know, it might be you or you've worked with Australian names. Could be the first name or the surname. Diane reckons there's a Reggie Might.
2: No, come on, Diane.
1: No, you can't just discard it. Have a look. Put it into Google right now. First name, Reggie. Nah. Second name, Might. M-I-T-E.
3: Guilty.
1: I want it to be true.
3: There's no way this is...
2: Okay, I'm on Facebook. Okay.
3: There's one R-E-G-I-E. I don't know if it's a real account. Regimite in Bendigo, Victoria.
1: Well, there you go.
4: That's
1: our man. Regimite. It's so close to Vegemite. Regimite.
3: No profile picture.
1: I worked for a state government department. There was an engineer whose name was Arvo Tinny. Probably Italian. Arvo. Or Portuguese.
3: And how are we spelling Arvo?
1: A-R-V-O.
3: Uh-huh. And Tinny?
1: T-I-N-N-I. Arvo Tinny.
3: I'm looking on
1: LinkedIn. I just think on his passport. Mr. A. Tinny. He exists, doesn't he?
3: I'm on LinkedIn and there is an Arvo Tinny.
1: This is great.
3: There's nothing better than an Arvo Tinny.
1: It's not. Reggie Might. And we're trying to build a team now. It's like we've got Arvo Tinny on the plane. We've got Pat Beach in net. You've got Reggie Might out on field as well. Arvo Tinny. And then we've got Tracy Tucker. We have a listener called Tracy Tucker. These are great. Keep this coming then. Australian names. 0475
5: 031043.
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5: 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That's too damn bad.
0: The Christian O'Connell Show. Up all night. So they've given me 30 seconds to explain what an hour of 3BA's 80s lunch sounds like. Let's go.

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7: 3BA weather.
8: We're headed for a cloudy top of 15 degrees today with a very high chance of showers, most likely in the morning and afternoon. Tomorrow, a partly cloudy top of 15 with a medium chance of showers. And Friday, a cloudy top of 16 degrees.
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0: Christian O'Connell show. I think there should be a new law introduced. Yesterday, beautiful, beautiful, crisp, autumnal morning and a beautiful day. I was taking the dog for a walk and I was doing, I always do, you always chat to other dog walkers as well. We had a kind of nod. Dog walker to dog walker. Yes. Oh, morning. And what a love is I saw two dogs that had their names on their winter jackets. Mm. Some smaller dogs now will go out with a little cheeky sort of
1: winter jacket on.
0: Yeah, like a jacket. But two of the dogs I saw, they obviously were, I presume they were brothers, but they had their names on. So straight away I could go, oh, and straight away chat to the dogs using their names.
1: It's very polite.
0: Yeah, it is. I think it should be a law. All dogs should have their names on them. So then we cut straight into good morning, Terry. Good morning, Dave. Or as I saw yesterday, it was Buster and Douglas.
1: Oh, that's a good name.
0: Great names. Great names for two little Dachshunds. Oh. With their little tum-tums dragging on the muddy ground yesterday. I felt sorry for them, actually. They were a reluctant dog. They did not want to go out on that walk. They were going, how much fun? We've only just got out of the car, lads. Come on, Buster. Come on, Douglas. All right, signs you are an adult. The quick litmus test you can always tell the sign that you're officially an adult is if you go, you get really pissed that they've changed the layout of your supermarket, that means you're officially an adult. Mm. 19, 20 wheels wouldn't even care. They don't even know where it was beforehand. Exactly. The rest of us, when we go in there, like, oh my, what? Why would they do that?
2: Yes, it's annoying.
0: Oh, God, now where? Where's the Mexican stuff?
1: And why do they do it?
0: Yeah, you're right.
1: Why? I have a theory that they do it so you get more lost and maybe you wander around and you grab stuff you don't need. They're deliberately disorienting you like a casino.
0: To introduce you to new friends.
1: Yes, exactly.
0: I know you like taco mix. Have you been to Italy? All right, so the other thing is signs you're an adult. You actually have a sleep routine. You don't just go to bed. The magnesium, the L-theanine, the chamomile tea. You have a sleep routine. There was a period in your life where you never worried about sleep. Being an adult is constantly evaluating your sleep needs, recovery. I've got the things that ping me now every morning. My bed tracks my sleep. Oh. And guess what? Because I get up reasonably early, I guess, it's always going, that's just not enough.
1: It's very dark.
0: It just misses me just now. You need to begin your recovery right now. Oh. Well, I can't. I'm at work.
1: You shouldn't be up at this time.
2: No.
0: But sleep, that's all we think about, talk about.
2: Totally.
0: My whole algorithm knows me. It's various clips of people on various podcasts who are sleep experts. Blackened out room. Have no light. There can't be a millimetre of light in there. You'll never sleep for the rest of your lives. There's any light there.
1: Literally yesterday, I've just started doing a 14-day deep rest course on the Waking Up app.
0: Oh, nice.
1: To try to improve my sleep.
0: Yes.
1: That's all I think about.
0: When did this become so stressful to sleep?
1: Yes. Even when you're trying to get to sleep, you're worrying about sleep.
0: Woke up at 2:45 this morning. Nothing really on my mind other than, why am I awake?
2: Yeah.
0: And then you know when you're up and you're like, oh, you're almost fully awake. Mm.
1: And that's when all the dark thoughts come.
0: Oh, my
1: that's
0: God.
1: When all the things you've been worried about.
0: Will the kids be okay? Mortgage. Yes, All right, Rio, what is your sign you're a grown-up?
1: I've started noticing I'm starting to make the same noise that my dad makes when he gets out of a chair or couch. It's this one.
0: There's something reassuring about doing that, though, isn't there?
1: Yeah,
0: it feels good.
1: It's like it's lifting me up. It's like,
0: I feel like it actually helps the movement.
1: Yes, yeah.
0: But then if you think about it, you see the big, you know, when people are doing the powerlifting at the Olympics, that's not silent.
1: No.
0: They go, that's their big effort. Our big effort now is just actually getting out of a chair. The worst one, when was the last time you're trying to get out of a beanbag?
1: I wouldn't even try.
0: A couple of weeks ago, the kids were lying on a beanbag, and I went, I'll come and lie down there with you. And they went, steady, old fella, steady. Even as it got down, I went, this is going to be a mistake. Yes.
1: I'm here for the rest of the day.
0: Getting up is going to be hard. You've got to do the side roll.
2: Yeah.
0: Knee.
2: Onto your knees.
0: You've got to take a knee and a hand.
1: Maybe that's how you did your back.
0: I think it was. It's a beanbag. Awful things. They're not for over 21-year-olds.
1: I didn't know
0: they should have middle-aged beanbags, actually, that actually somehow inflate and propel you up.
2: Yes. Yeah.
0: You know, like one of those jackets, like an airbag. Patsy, what's signs you're an adult? What's it for
2: you? I was trying to reverse the car at the weekend, and the family was talking to me, and I said, shush, there will be no talking while I'm trying to park. I can't do two things at once. I can't listen to any form of conversation, answer questions, tell you where this is or what's for dinner. If you're talking at me while I'm parking, I have complete silence.
0: Complete silence when parking or if you're trying to find the right address. That radio, that podcast must be on complete silence.
2: Nothing, not even a pin drop. I have to focus completely.
0: Yeah. Utter silence.
2: Yeah.
0: 52, even numbers are on the left-hand side. There must be no noise in the car. Nothing.
2: That's right.
0: Utter silence. Same with parking.
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3: 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When it comes to the greatest music, we mean songs like this.

0: Christian O'Connell Show. I was talking about this earlier. I've got World Cup fever. All begins early hours Friday morning for us here in Australia. The opening game. Socceroos play this Sunday against Turkey, their first game. 2 o'clock in the afternoon. That's the only decent timed one during daylight hours. The rest of it, you're up very early to sort your team. Obviously, team's got to look after each other, check no one gets injured. The biggest injury at the moment for the Socceroos is Mark Bosnich. Former amazing, amazing player. Playing for Manchester United, very, very high level. And has torn his quadricep. So we're hoping to get him on the show today. Mark is a very funny guy as well. He's a brilliant on commentary now as well. And was a great keeper as well back in the day. And he was, I think it must have been some promotional thing he was doing for him being a commentator shortly before flying out with his family to America to be on TV and talk about it all back home to Australia. And he tried to block a shot from Gil, who used to run the AFL, now runs Tabcorp. I don't know if Gil had actually put some money on him taking Boss out with. But anyway, he went to save a shot like he would have done in his prime time. But, you know, we're doing science, you're an adult. Prime time, maybe an ego, but the body knows what age you are, Boss. And he's... So intern Pete has spoken to Mark just now, right? And he's about to go in for an operation. That's how bad he's done it. It's not a mild injury. He's about to have an operation and is going to call Pete back this afternoon after the surgery and hopefully chat to us tomorrow from his hospital bed.
1: Oh, brilliant. Oh, the poor guy.
0: Yeah, I know. Christian Sainz, Ronaldo, over the long weekend, we cleaned out the filing cabinet.
1: People still have filing cabinets.
0: Oh, my word, that's the news there.
2: We've got one.
1: What have you got in there?
2: Just like a little squat one. It's great. It's got all our insurance, our car rego, paid bills.
1: Oh, mine are just somewhere in my emails.
2: Reports.
0: No, that's chaos. No, you need...
1: I'll just search it when I need it.
0: No, you won't, though.
2: It'll take you ages.
1: Oh, wait, so you've actually got like your insurance details printed out?
0: Yes, filing cabinet.
1: How often do you need it?
0: Oh, quite
2: you'd be
0: a lot.
2: Surprised.
0: Yeah, and then it's all easy not going through emails.
2: Yeah.
1: No, that's crap. I didn't even know they still existed.
0: Hey, that system, my friend, has worked for decades.
2: Yeah, centuries.
0: Very, very, very well. I like to have a hard copy of it.
2: Yeah, same.
0: You see less and less now, though. It's only very old people that go on a plane with a printed off ticket. When I'm behind them, I go, oh, bless. You must be 1,000 years old. What was it like living in a cave, sir? You see them unfolding it. You know, it's always been folded into four pieces.
2: See, I still like a paper bill. Don't be emailing my invoice or bills.
1: No,
2: you send it in snail mail, thank you.
0: No, I'm the same. It gets lost in that inbox.
2: Yes.
1: Wow.
2: Yeah, easy to miss.
0: Hard copy.
1: Hard
0: copy.
2: Put it in my hand.
0: This
2: please.
0: Is a generational thing, Rio. We didn't grow up with that. We grew up in a generation of hard copy. Yes. Hard times and hard copy.
1: So you go to your mailbox, you open up, and that's like from a sitcom from the 90s.
0: I find it. It's not a sitcom, man. It's life. Yes. Real life. I find it reassuring getting a hard copy of it.
2: I'll even pay $2 extra a month or whatever it is to get a paper copy of a bill. I don't mind. I'm prepared to pay that.
1: What do you do with the bill after you've...
2: Put it in the filing cabinet when it's paid for.
1: Wow.
0: Yeah. I bet there's a lot of people right now who still has the filing cabinet system like Pat and I? The younger gen like Rio, you didn't grow up like that. We've seen our parents have that filing cabinet. Mm. Ours, my wife, has even got labels.
1: Yeah, my parents have that
0: insurance, like the medical things, even like the pet insurance, all that kind of stuff. They've even got their own folder. The pets have their own. Larry's got a passport.
2: What?
0: Yeah.
2: Did you have to get a what?
0: Larry, the cat, has got a passport. I think our dog has as well.
1: What?
2: Really?
0: He's from Queensland. We got him during lockdown.
2: And they have to have a passport?
0: Yes, I think because so he could travel.
2: Wow.
0: But open it up. His original name's in there, Mufasa, whatever it is. He's got his big name. But there's no photo of him.
2: Oh.
0: It's like, what's the point of having a passport?
2: Yeah.
0: Someone could steal Larry's identity. They don't even need a head. Christian Sainz, Ronaldo, when you go to a different brand new shopping centre and you check out the map as soon as you get to know where all the toilet locations are. That's wrong, Linda. Natalie, Christian, Sainz, Ronaldo, you do not bounce out bed anymore. You need to do the safety roll, one leg over. Slowly ease yourself up. Then sit for a moment.
2: Yes.
0: To identify what injury you may have sustained during the night. Christian signs you an adult, keeping track of how much hair you lose in the shower. Oh. Was it more than yesterday? Was it surprisingly light? Was it concerningly heavy? And why? Christian, we thought of you the other day. We were out for a walk. We approached this neighbour to ask who their fence guy was because we love their fencing so much on our morning walk. You must give me that person's details. Who is your fancy guy? Who did this? A beautiful bit of fencing, this. These are great. Thank you very much.
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0: 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What's the Spotify password? I said, oh, don't need, the show's on right now. 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
1: Exactly.
0: Saving money right now as well. And supporting Dad's coal mining industry. Radio, no, it's going strong. It's going strong. Everyone's into it. Christian, I have a filing cabinet. Where does Rio keep his birth certificate and important papers? Where are they?
2: I'll tell you what, they are in my mum's filing cabinet.
0: Oh, see, there you go, little Sonny.
2: Well, do they have digital birth certificates now, or is it physical?
0: Still need a physical one for an actual, any procedure, such as getting a mortgage or opening up a bank account. Such
2: you need a birth certificate to open a bank account.
0: Okay, you don't know how money laundering works. Okay, I'm talking to a child. I'm a man. I've seen stuff. You don't know how many bank accounts I've opened up, son. I've opened up more bank accounts than you've had hot dinners. Maybe your mummy opened your one up.
2: Excuse me.
0: Have you got a little saver passbook?
2: All you need is a passport, maybe a Medicare card.
0: There you go. And what are these? Forms of ID.
1: Yeah.
0: You need a cabinet for them. Where do you keep all your passports? I've got a folder for that.
2: Yeah. You got a folder for your passports.
0: Yes.
2: No, mine's just in my top drawer.
1: Oh, no.
0: Ooh, chaos. No. Chaos there. Christian, my husband, insists on having not one but two filing cabinets. All for different folders for different things. Bills, travel, superannuation, etc. Yeah. Christian, as an adult, before you wake up, make sure everything is packed, ready for work the night before. Mm-hmm. Yes. I've been known to forget things at work. I always have to double check before leaving home now. Christian, I'm 30. It's not just older people that like the paper ticket. I like the hard copy. Wow, I just thought it was much older people that like to do that. All right, so what was in every single school canteen and tuck shop? Patsy, what was it for you?
1: Oh, steamed dimmies in ours. You'd smell it, dim sims, steamed, not fried, but you'd smell it about recess time, ahead of lunchtime. The ladies would put, you know, the mums, school mums would get them ready, and you'd just waft across into the classroom corridors. It was fantastic. Always steamed dimmies and always with soy sauce.
2: Lovely. Yeah. That's a fancy school.
1: No, do you reckon?
0: Warm food. Hot sausage roll for us. That was a treat.
1: Yeah.
0: My God. Just simple. It was all pretty simple and basic foods, but that hot sausage roll, sometimes you get it with a layer of like real dirty old cheap cheese on top. The one that, you know, the one that's like orange or yellowy.
2: I've never
0: had it since. Yeah, now I think that'll make me sick.
2: With cheese on
0: time. You know, you just need that. You'll eat any old crap, won't you, when
2: that's
0: you're 13?
2: True, yeah.
0: You're true. You can just compost stuff. For energy, like immediately. Jimmy, you would eat an entire like Sunday roast, and then 10 minutes later, going, I'm starving. And then just run around because we used to move more. Yeah, now we're too sedentary. Yeah. Rhea, what was in your school? I mean, you went to quite a posh one, so what they have? Caviar.
2: Caviar
0: Sydney rock oysters.
2: Oyster day was Friday, caviar was Thursday.
0: So your Moreton Bay bugs are here.
2: Fancy, I want to know if they still do this at school. Mm. Do you do the brown paper bags, you write what the order is, and then you take that to the canteen lady?
1: Oh,
2: or is that a relic of the past?
1: Yes, there's an app, and you fill it out.
0: Everything's an app now. Yep. No more hard copies.
2: No more hard copies.
0: What was the brown paper bag other than a hard copy?
1: Yeah, no, it's all the app. And you can even load up her bus pass, which is like a flexi card for my nearly 15-year-old, and she can just swipe it, get a hot chocolate, whatever. If she's got credit, it's brilliant. Oh. So you don't even have to take cash to school anymore.
2: Because I remember that was a big thing. When I was in year six, I got the job of being the guy who took over the orders on the brown paper bag to the school canteen. Teen lady, Miss Pitard.
0: No!
2: That was the coolest kid.
0: No way. That kid ain't getting laid.
2: No,
0: I'm
2: just kidding.
0: This is why you're gay. It wasn't your choice.
1: Oh, my goodness.
2: Well, I don't know where to go from there.
0: No!
2: It's actually very cool.
0: Sir, you don't need to take their orders. I'll do it. My name is Riordan.
1: I'm the lunch monitor.
0: I'm topping maths.
2: No, all the kids in the playground really thought that was the cool kid.
0: Oh, God, here comes Squero Rio.
2: Girls wanted to be with me. Guys wanted to be me. Not Square
1: Bear.
0: Square Bear. Oh, look, the Square Bear's here.
2: Not a thing. Not a thing.
0: It is. So it is. where were we? That's it. We're chatting about what was in your school tuck shop and canteen. We'll take a break and just remind ourselves of our ages, actually.
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0: Okay. Christian O'Connell's show. You can find out which pub is getting the ultimate pub reno, all thanks to Forex. When I say ultimate pub reno, I mean 16-day turnaround, $250,000 to transform one pub that really does need saving. Rio and I went on a secret mission last week. We flew somewhere, we drove somewhere, and it was worth it. We met two Aussie legends. You all know people like this who brought somewhere. It was going to be a home. They were going to shut down a pub, and they thought, we cannot do this. And they've never run a pub before. And they've been running it for the last 2 years. It's an incredible story. It's a uniquely, feels like to me, Australian story as well. They are the deserved winners, and you can hear them in 5 minutes' time. Before that, at school, what was in every school canteen, the tuck shop? Christian, when I was in high school, the hot cheese roll, you're right, was quite the delicacy. Long white roll, bog-standard cheese, wrapped in foil, cooked in the oven. Delicious. Paul, fried dim sims and a big chocolate, a big M. Rob, oh,
1: big M.
0: The big M.
1: Yes.
0: Potato puffs and wagon wheels were the size back then, or size of a wagon wheel. Now they're shrinkflation. Richard Mars Bar, Seabrook's cheese and onion crisps. Tim Curly Whirly and some knockoff store brand cola.
2: Yeah. Yes, it was never Coke.
0: No, it was never Coke, not even Pepsi.
2: Yeah, no frills.
0: No. Gary Mojo's, Taz Bars, Wham Bars, Lee, fruit salad chews, May, white toast with butter.
3: Oh,
0: wow,
3: basic.
0: What a treat. It's Toast Tuesday. Dave, Christian, bottles of milk left in the sun by the milkman. Oh, they were curdled at the top. Yeah. 40 centimeter killer pythons.
2: With they used to be so
0: huge.
2: Long.
0: Yeah. Chris, that's a great one. Zupa Dupas in strawberry and chocolate. So good as a kid. That's from Laurel. Natasha, good morning, Natasha. Welcome to the show.
4: Thank you. Good morning.
0: Good morning, Natasha. We had a lovely long weekend. So let's go back to school. What's in the tuck shop?
4: Oh, I'm a tuck shop. Tuck shop runner for 22 years, and
0: well
4: we
0: done.
4: Actually still use cash only, and brown paper bags.
0: Oh, this is good to hear. Some traditions are worth keeping, aren't they?
4: Oh, absolutely. The kids need to learn money.
0: And what are the most popular items at the moment? Then we're talking about the things of old in the 80s and 90s. What is it now?
4: Hands down, still meat pies, sausage rolls, chicken fingers is very modern, and chicken wraps, so tender wraps.
2: Chicken fingers, very modern.
0: So now.
2: It's like the...
0: It's the new... It's the tuck shop crypto.
4: But when it comes to icebox, anything sour and anything blue.
0: Yeah. Oh. Natasha, thank you very much. You're cool.
4: Thank you so much. Have a great day.
0: And you, mate. Darren, good morning, Darren. Welcome to the show.
5: Morning, Christian. How are you this morning?
0: I'm good, mate. Thanks for giving us a go. So what was it at your school?
5: Red and green frogs. You used to buy a bag of red and green frogs, and you used to basically eat them all the way through class.
0: Yep.
5: And basically, you just love them. You sneak them through class, basically.
0: Yeah, that was it. Just to give you a little buzz during a boring maths lesson.
5: If you had any money left over, you would go and buy some Redskins. Not these red chief things they had these days. They were Redskins back in the day.
2: Yes, they'd get stuck in the back of your teeth.
0: Yeah, that's it. Yeah, half your day was just picking it like a dentist at the back, trying to get it to scrape it off. Yes, it was like wax welded up there. Darren, great one. Thank you very much for calling, mate. Have a good day.
5: Same to you, mate.
0: Tim, good morning, Tim.
6: Yeah.
0: Yep, Tim. Thanks for giving us a call. Tim.
6: Hello, Christian. Hi, team.
0: Hello, Tim.
6: Yeah, high school in the 70s, Tasmania, we're talking cream buns.
0: Yes.
6: Now, a cream bun was basically a brioche bun.
0: Yep.
6: Big slit across the top. Fake
0: spray
6: cream right through the middle.
0: Yeah, that
6: fake
0: cream.
6: Raspberry dob in the middle.
0: Yeah.
6: And covered in icing sugar. So... when you turn round from the window with it in your hand, the person immediately behind would blow the icing sugar all over your front.
0: Of course they did. Like Pablo Escobar.
2: It was a pre-COVID time, wasn't it?
0: It was.
2: Blowing on other people's food.
0: Yes. And I remember, you're right, at our school tuck shop as well, 80% of it was high sugar buns. Basically giving the next generation of kids type 2 diabetes at an early age. They didn't care about, there was no protein anywhere.
3: No.
0: That's a great one. Tim, thank you very much for calling, mate. Have a good day.
6: No worries. Thanks, guys. Bye. I'm tired,
0: man. That's too damn bad!
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3: 3BA weather.
4: We're headed for a cloudy top of 15 degrees today with a very high chance of showers, most likely in the morning and afternoon. Tomorrow, a partly cloudy top of 15 with a medium chance of showers. And Friday, a cloudy top of 16 degrees.
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17: It's showtime.
18: Top of the afternoon to you, Amanda. How are you today?
15: I'm okay. I have one of those injuries, or a thing that happens a lot. I think it's maybe run down, and it's so annoyingly painful. It's a mouth ulcer.
18: Ooh.
15: And I think what's happened, I was biting the inside of my cheek when I was asleep. And since then, the last 2 days, every time I've eaten anything, I've bitten it again.
18: Yeah. I was eating a banh mi on the weekend, and I chomped into my lip because the banh mi was so good that I chomped into my lip.
15: And got you an ulcer?
18: Not, yeah, but that lump thing. But that's not an ulcer. That's just an injury, a mouth injury,
15: but
18: is it not?
15: It's the same thing then, if that then becomes an ulcer.
18: Mm-hmm.
15: And I've been putting that stuff, SM33,
18: good
15: which
18: stuff.
15: Is the most exquisite pain in the history of the universe.
18: Can I just say this to the SM33 people? You need a good applicator to
15: that's
18: put that
15: thing.
18: Stuff on.
15: I was using,
18: what are you supposed
15: I
18: to
15: was
18: do?
15: Using a cotton bud, but
18: yeah.
15: It just wasn't good enough. Then I used my finger. It sticks to the finger rather than going on the wound. What,
18: would it kill you to put a little pipette in there? A pipette.
15: Maybe a pipette. Because you can get the gel or there's a liquid.
18: What are you, a baby?
15: Oh, I
18: with
15: use
18: Bongella?
15: The gel one. Do you use the liquid one? Because there's liquid, but once again, if you're putting that on a cotton bud, it absorbs most of it before it gets
18: and
15: there.
18: And then you got cotton bud mouth.
15: That's the thing.
18: What
15: cotton bud mouth.
18: They're going to get a pipette.
15: Or tell you what also works. Apparently, Vegemite.
18: Yeah.
15: A dab of Vegemite. Actually, we've got some in the cupboard. A dab of Vegemite. Mm-hmm. Seals it up because it's so exquisitely.
18: You know what I heard works?
15: Oh, salt and vinegar chips. Yeah, why don't I do that?
18: No, cat food. I heard if you
15: does
18: get
15: it,
18: cat
15: Brendan?
18: Food, I heard urine and cat food.
15: Really? That's my law firm.
18: That's what I heard.
15: Oh, okay. Well, I'll try that.
18: Well,
15: do you want
18: to rest your instrument? I'll do all the talking.
15: No,
18: today.
15: I can talk. Just can't eat, which is annoying. Actually, I can eat. I'm just hurts.
18: And I saw you munching a banana. Didn't seem to have any trouble with that. Jim, am I right? How did your soccer go?
19: Yeah, good. We got one win, one draw, so happy with that.
18: Oh, that's pretty good, isn't it?
15: Yeah, it came out on
18: did
15: top.
18: You get much game time?
19: Yeah, I'm a starter.
15: Jonesy doesn't know what those words mean.
19: I'm in the starting 11.
18: Oh, you're in the... Yeah. Well, that's better than I was. Never a starter.
15: You were a reserve orange peeler.
18: Well, I wish to peel the oranges.
15: There was one week where we were in charge of the oranges and the boys were playing rugby when they were smaller. And Harley hadn't checked an email that said we're in charge of the oranges. The awful panic at halftime. He went and bought, what was it, Lucozade?
18: Right, not or Lucozade.
15: No, what was it called?
18: Got a cold. Gatorade.
15: Gatorade. Right. He bought Gatorade for all the kids. We had to remortgage the house. And every week the other parents said, oh, great. Now they all
18: now
15: want Gatorade.
18: What a professional side.
15: Oh.
18: We have an action-packed show today. We've got Instagram make its return. I still can't get over Friday. With
15: so
18: Instagram.
15: Close.
18: So close.
15: We've got Tin Hat Tuesday,
18: yep.
15: So please put your tin hats on. We're going to take your conspiracy theories.
18: I forgot about that because we missed out on Monday. It's Tin Hat Tuesday. And we can't do anything till we do the Fast Five. Today we have $250 cash.
15: As our prize.
18: For you.
15: Give us a call.
18: You can always register jonesyandamanda.com.au. Play the Fast Five.
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0: Hello there, it's Jonesy and Amanda across Australia driving you home. It's Tuesday, the 9th of June. I get confused because we had the public holiday. Not everyone had a public holiday.
1: I think most of Australia did.
0: Now I'm confused because tonight is bin night. Had to feed the fish in the pond. I forgot about feeding the fish in the pond because they're all pressed at the glasses. I was walking up the driveway and they were looking at me.
1: What day is your fish feeding
0: Tuesday's
1: day?
0: Tuesday's fish feeding day.
1: Throw like, chunks of meat? How big are those fish?
0: I'm like a Bond villain. Oh, Mr. Bond, I expect
1: I need to feed the orcas.
0: Feed you on a Tuesday. Can't have him hanging around all week anyway. I'm a bit confused, like you are, no doubt.
1: I'm not confused. I know exactly what's going on.
0: Of course you do.
1: Tin Hat Tuesday, here we go.
0: Fast five time.
2: How fast can this thing go?
3: Faster than the speed of light.
4: Jonesy and Amanda.
3: Fast five.
0: And here you are negotiating a mouth ulcer as well. Perhaps we can ask Travis of Dramana about his cure for a mouth ulcer.
1: Have you got any remedies?
5: Not really.
1: Do you ever get
5: salt water?
1: Do you ever get salt water? Actually, salt water.
0: Mm-hmm.
1: Actually, that's a great idea. Salt water and warm water with a bit of salt dissolved in it, swished around the mouth.
0: Yep.
1: Thank you, Travis. Excellent.
0: My late father-in-law, his cure for everything was salt water.
1: Was it? Yeah, if you had salt in your eyes?
0: Yep.
1: Put some salt water in.
0: You know what I'll fix your eyes?
1: I've got an open wound. Put some salt in it. Travis, here's question one for you. Who's the main hobbit hero of the Lord of the Rings?
5: Lord of the Rings, hero Frodo?
1: Yeah, Frodo Baggins.
0: Yeah.
1: Ball Baggins, as I like to call him.
0: Really? I didn't know
1: that. First time ever I've called him that, but I like to.
0: Let's play the not-so-secret sound, Travis.
1: Duh. Travis, what is this sound?
0: Is that your weekend, Amanda?
1: Sounds like that. Sounds sus.
5: Can I hear that again,
1: Travis? Yes, you can.
5: Drum kit? I don't know.
1: No, it's not.
0: Sounds like you're firing up the glass barbecue.
1: That's what it sounds druggish, but it's not.
0: Sonia is in the Shire.
1: Hello, Sonia.
6: Hello.
1: Would you like to hear it? Would you like to hear it again?
0: Very well.
6: Oh yes, please.
1: Here it is. They're not lighting a drug situation.
0: A glass barbecue.
1: What is it? What's that sound?
6: Oh my gosh, I have no idea.
1: Might be some clues because it doesn't sound
0: okay.
1: The clicking is more of the giveaway. Let's hear it again. From here.
0: Would you like to have a crack play the Fast Five?
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0: Wow, it's Jonesy and Amanda. This is getting us further away from the sun. The sun is...
1: How fast can this thing go?
2: Faster than the speed of light.
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2: Fast, fine.
4: And within that, we have a subset known as the not-so-secret sound. Okay, duh. Sometimes radio can be dumb and this is it.
0: Ah, I live for this.
4: Okay, we've got Ray in Langwarrin. Hello, Ray.
5: Hey, how are you?
4: Very Ray. Well. Ray, we're playing the not-so-secret sound. What's this sound?
5: I think I'm going to have to run with a gas cooktop.
4: It is. It's a gas cooktop.
0: It's not someone on the glass barbecue.
4: No, it's not.
0: Rick Allen, known as the Thunder God, is the one-armed drummer for which rock band? Is it, do you know this, Ray, off the top of your head?
4: We've got multiple choice if
5: Def
4: you don't.
5: Leopard.
0: There it is. You don't
4: know
0: that.
4: But you know it.
0: You know, and really the story behind that is such a good story.
4: How did he lose it? A good story.
0: Up until when he lost his arm in a horrible car accident. But the rest of the band said, we're not playing on anymore until we can sort this out. And he came up with an incredible mechanism so he can play the drums.
4: Question four here for you. Another musical question. Just giving this answer away. John Williams is one of the most accomplished people in which creative profession?
0: Yeah. What do you think, Ray?
5: Well, I've got to go with music.
4: Yes.
0: Yes.
5: Yeah.
0: Well, come on. What would you say he would be, Ray?
5: I'd say, composer.
0: Hey, he's a composer.
4: He's a composer and a conductor. Yeah. He's done some of the really big themes of our lives.
0: Okay, I can do, I'll do them and you see if you can guess.
4: Okay.
0: Dun, dun, dun, dun, dun, dun.
4: Star Wars. He Very did good. Star Wars. Oh, wow. Right.
0: Okay. What about? Dun, dun, dun, dun. Dun, dun, dun, dun, dun, dun, dun,
4: keep going, Brendan. I think that might be Jaws.
0: I'm having fun with this. Okay, what about this one? See if you can get this one. Dun, dun, dun, dun, dun, dun, dun.
4: Thunderbirds.
0: No. It's Indiana Jones, you fool. What about this one? Dun, dun, dun, dun, dun, dun, dun.
4: Is that Aladdin?
0: No. It's Jurassic Park.
4: Oh, yeah. Oh, yes, of course.
0: Okay, what about this one? No, actually, I don't know this one. Harry Potter. How does Harry Potter go, right?
6: Crazy tasty.
0: You're not going to take this seriously.
4: Hey, up to question five now,
0: Ray.
4: Here we go,
0: Ray. $250 for you.
4: The most recent Formula One Grand Prix was held in which location?
5: Monaco.
4: You've done it, Ray.
0: Congratulations. What's the controversy that happened with Kim K or one of the Kardashians?
4: I'll tell you.
0: Hook me through.
4: I'm hooking you through. Kim Kardashian, who's going out with Lewis Hamilton, broke a couple of etiquette breaches. She split a breaches.
0: Congratulations to you, Ray. You have won the jam pack. You will find inside $250 cash. It's like how we used to pay off corrupt coppers in the 80s.
5: Well, thank you very much.
4: Won't be in a brown paper bag on your doorstep.
0: We'll put it in like a Visa card or something, Ray, so it's all tickety-boo, as they say. Thank you for playing.
5: Thanks so much.
0: If you would like to play, jonesyandamanda.com.au. We'll do it again at the same time tomorrow.
4: And yes, coming up, we will be discussing Kim Kardashian at the recent Monaco.
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0: Hi there, it's Jonesy and Amanda driving you home. You know what I like about doing the new space of Drive Time Radio? Before, when we used to do breakfast radio, it felt like it was more, it just didn't feel as fun. Do you feel that? I find that this is more fun.
1: This is it's a lighter feel, and that we've deliberately tried to make it that.
0: Remember we'd come in here in 3 a.m, well, I'd get in here and I'd open up the shop, I'd put the fruit out in the little stands on the street, and we'd all get ready for the show that day. And you had to generate all this stuff. Now you just react on stuff.
1: You react on stuff. I generate the stuff.
0: This is
1: a discussion to have another time. You go paddleboarding every morning. You come in
0: What am I reacting to today?
1: What
0: is this, a team meeting?
1: That's hit a sore point, Brendan. This is so easy now. Is it, Brendan?
0: You and the girls here form some kumbaya circle and talk
1: and
0: about
1: text
0: everything
1: each other
0: that's unrelated
1: ideas
0: to the show.
1: We text each other 1,000 ideas.
0: What I'm saying, I do like the Friday Feel sessions. Can we take this offline?
1: Let's do it.
0: The Friday Feel sessions, FFS.
1: Yes, I know.
0: It's something we've had, everyone, we've had Knowlesy in, we had Dami in.
1: That's right.
0: Dami in. We had Richie in, Richard
1: Who's
0: Marks.
1: Richie? Richard Marks.
0: Marksy, Pete Murray.
1: Yep.
0: Petey. And last week we had Amber Lawrence. You know what we need, Ryan?
2: Yeah.
0: Maybe we need some sort of intro for the Friday Feel sessions. So when we get someone in, we can have a thing.
1: Because it's a nice feeling on a Friday. You're letting go of the week. It feels lovely.
0: Okay. Can I put that in your inbox to Friday?
2: Okay. All right. Yeah. I'll work on it.
0: I'll just say we've got someone coming up on Friday. But breaking news about Amber Lawrence, who was in on Friday. Mm-hmm. Amber Lawrence did AC/DC's You Shook Me All Night Long.
3: Oh, yeah, you shook me all night long.
0: And wasn't she great?
1: Yeah, amazing.
0: Changed the lyrics as well.
3: Shook me all
0: and didn't make it lame, long. Made it sort of her own, as they say.
3: Yeah, you shook me.
0: Anyway, breaking news.
1: Okay, you're pointing at me. Can I talk now? The breaking news is this. You're the reactor. The breaking news is this. She has hit another career milestone. She is number one on the ARIA album charts with her new album, Suburban Cowgirl. This happened over the weekend.
0: Let me guess.
1: She's landed at number one on the Australian album chart across all genres. Number one, of course, on the country albums chart. Also, on the number one on the ARIA Australian vinyl chart, because she's released it also on vinyl.
0: I'm holding it up like Molly Meldrum used to do. Do yourself a favour.
1: Yes. It's so good.
0: Some great tracks on it, though. I love this. Sing Me Home. And what about That's Cowgirl to Me? See, I'm generating all this.
1: I know. I think she's done the work. Amber Lawrence is, we love her, and we were so thrilled when she came in, and I'm so excited to read this morning that that's happened over the weekend.
0: FFS, that's not me just commenting about what you just said, the Friday Feel session this Friday.
1: Yeah.
0: We have got to, I'm just working on it right now, okay?
1: And Ryan's working on his intro?
0: Yes.
2: I will not let you down.
1: Okay. I'm worried.
0: That's coming up on Friday.
1: All right, but coming up next, let's talk about Kim Kardashian at the Grand Prix in Monaco on the weekend.
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1: Hello there, it's Jonesy and Amanda driving you home this Tuesday afternoon.
2: So over the weekend was the Monaco Grand Prix, and it was won by a young guy called, let me just quickly look at this, how terrible his name is on the tip of my tongue. His name is somebody, yep. Kimi Antonelli.
1: Oh, Kimi Antonelli.
2: He's the youngest winner ever. He's 19 years old. First time on the podium. Very exciting for him. Mm. But that wasn't what captured the headlines. The headlines was Kim Kardashian.
1: Is she racing?
2: Racing for pinks. She's now going out with Lewis Hamilton.
1: Oh, yeah, yeah.
2: And she has a thing for these alpha males, these athletes. Well, also just alpha males in general. Kanye West, Pete Davidson. You remember all that kind of...
1: That's right.
2: Yeah.
1: Well, would you say
2: Big
1: Pete Davidson?
2: No, he had Big DE.
1: Did he have BDE?
2: Yeah, that's it. Big DE. Is that the same thing?
1: I think.
2: But also he was on Saturday Night Live. Yeah. He was one of the most famous comics in America.
1: But wasn't he rat hot?
2: No, I think he was something else hot. He was tattoo Big DE hot.
1: Okay. Do I only have that BDE?
2: I don't think you can just get it. I think you have it.
1: I think it's there.
2: So anyway, these are some of her ex-partners. Remember Chris Humphrey? She married him, the NBA player. She married him for about 10 nanoseconds. I think, as Dolly Parton said, she has stockings that have lasted longer than that marriage.
1: Yeah, someone said there's yogurt longer in the fridge that's outlasted that relationship.
2: Reggie Bush, he's also an NFL player, 3 years on and off. I think people saw the on and off because wasn't he the one she had the sex tape with?
1: I miss Bush. I didn't see that one.
2: Didn't you? Odell Beckham Jr., NFL.
1: Yep.
2: Miles Austin, NFL. So she likes
1: Who was the first
2: person.
1: One with Kim?
2: Wasn't that Reggie Bush?
1: I thought it was Rick Salomon.
2: But is he a sports person?
1: Or was that with Paris Hilton?
2: No, he was with Baywatch woman, Pamela Anderson, wasn't he?
1: No way. He was too, yeah.
2: So anyway, she likes an alpha sporting male, and now she's with Lewis Hamilton. And he's English, and he's actually doing okay. He came second on the weekend.
1: Mm-hmm.
2: He's had a bit of a slump in form, but now that's
1: Well, he'd be
2: great.
1: Getting on a bit, wouldn't he?
2: Well, yeah, he's won a gazillion times. That's technical talk. That's his fifth consecutive victory, actually. Meaning that's, anyway, something like that. So, look, don't quiz me. My husband knows all this stuff.
1: If you've just joined us for F1 commentary, we're crossing over to Amanda Keller.
2: One of the most famous things that happens is when famous people do the pit walk.
1: Yeah,
2: and
1: I love that.
2: They get interviewed by a guy called Martin Brundle.
1: I've seen him.
2: A very famous English TV interviewer who's always there on the pit walk to talk to the celebs.
1: He always seems to get snubbed, though. He got snubbed by Brad Pitt that time.
2: No, he gets snubbed by ignorant Americans. Let's put it that way. Most people appreciate the cult following he has.
1: Yep.
2: And also, he's a very respected motoring journalist.
1: Because Brad Pitt was on there because he was doing that movie F1.
2: Yeah.
1: Remember that?
2: Yeah.
3: Sorry, I'm trying to talk to the guy behind you. Brad, Martin Brundle, Sky F1. How are you doing?
2: If you're going to do that walk along there, most people would be pushed in front of him and be saying, hey, it's great for you to talk to Martin Brundle. So anyway, on the weekend, Kim Kardashian is doing that very walk. Martin Brundle goes up to her and she has no idea what's going on.
3: Kim, Martin Brundle, Sky F1, how are you today? Yes. You don't need to push me, mate. Normally people have a quick chat with us. Are you enjoying F1? Yeah. Okay, Kim and Chloe, so we're not talking today.
1: What does he actually do when someone stops and talks to him?
2: Well, he asks some questions.
1: I don't know, I've never got this far before.
2: No, there's very few that don't talk to him. That's the whole point. And she wasn't served by the people who were with her because they should have said...
1: This guy's
2: the real deal. You need to actually talk to him. Mm-hmm. So a lot of people are up in arms that she did not respect Martin Brundle and did not respect the code. If when you're privileged enough to do that pit walk, all those people, that's what you do.
1: Yep.
2: So she's his girlfriend. She's the Lewis Hamilton girlfriend. She's still not respecting the code. Next thing she did that had people up in arms is moments before the podium ceremony, she was seen grabbing the winner's towel, the towel that was reserved for the race winner, and using it to cool herself down.
1: Well, there's a winner's
2: Maybe
1: towel.
2: She gave it back to him because covered in makeup. The towels are provided to the top three drivers to cool off. There's a special limited edition, one-of-a-kind items, etc.
1: Right.
2: But particularly if you're the winner, and that was his name again, Kimi Antonelli's first Monaco podium win.
1: Yep.
2: His very first win at Monaco, a big deal, and she nicked his towel.
1: Not like she's coming out of the bathroom and going,
2: No. So she's going to have to learn a bit more of the race world etiquette, yes, I think.
1: I'm sure she'll be okay.
2: I think she's done many hot laps in her time.
1: There'd be a bit of hail damage there. Next hour coming up, Tin Hat Tuesday makes its return.
2: If you have a conspiracy theory you'd like to share with us, think about giving us a call.
0: Start your day. Wake up with 3BA's PT.
4: Good morning to you, Brett Mack.
5: 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Morning to you.
4: I was a bit disturbed by the fact there was a big crane out the back of our building.
5: Yeah, they brought that in to lift your ego into the studio.
4: You could have gone another way with that, and I could have been visibly upset, but you didn't. Well done, you. You're going to get brownie points today.
5: Really?
4: Yeah.
5: I don't think I've ever had brownie points.
4: So no whack for you this morning.
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6: 3BA weather.
7: We're headed for a cloudy top of 15 degrees today with a very high chance of showers, most likely in the morning and afternoon. Tomorrow, a partly cloudy top of 15 with a medium chance of showers. And Friday, a cloudy top of 16 degrees.
5: 3BA Ballarat.
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21: I managed to catch Soylent Green as people.
22: Well, for those who've just joined us, you're going to have to give that backstory now.
21: The movie Soylent Green, it was Charlton Heston's apocalyptic worlds that he was living in. And Soylent Green has us in the year of 2022. This was made in 1973. And in 2022, the elites run the world. Have a listen to how crazy this is. The elites run the world. And excess people, New York City, for example, has 40 million people. When, you know, these days it only has 8.8 million, but it's got 40 million people. So what do you do with those excess people?
22: Eat them!
21: And as Charlton Heston, at the end, he is a detective, and he finds out that Soylent Green is indeed people.
23: You gotta tell him Soylent Green is people! We've gotta stop him somehow!
22: These ages, you'd get a food influencer who says how delicious it is and people would be lining up around the
21: That's
22: block.
21: That's as if taking him off to the Mensa. And then the kids are around and we started watching Jaws, the first Jaws, and then Jaws 2.
22: Surely straight even, after. Surely they've seen it too.
21: They've seen Jaws before, but it's such a, it is a cinematic masterpiece.
22: On your TV at home.
21: And it's just great to watch. It's a great movie to watch. Although that shark's a bit of a misogyno in Jaws 2. In the first one, it kind of indiscriminately munches everyone. In the second one, it seems to just eat the women.
22: Was it because it called for more bikini scenes?
21: I guess so, but, you know, it was sort of, it does beg a belief. And then the ignominy, I thought, let's watch Jaws 3. Do you remember Jaws 3?
22: Is that with Michael Caine? Where
21: That was Jaws 4, The Revenge.
22: No, Michael Caine's palimony film.
21: It was his palimony. But the ignominy was I had to pay for Jaws 3 and Jaws 4.
22: And you did.
21: I think actually Michael Caine paid for Jaws 4. Do yourself a favour. Coming up, I've just found some fully sick history that you'll enjoy.
22: I hope so.

0: Hello there, it's Jonesy Demander driving you home. I like history. I like checking out history on my Instagram. History Cool Kids, do you follow that?
1: I think I do.
0: History Cool Kids always comes up with some gold, and I've seen this bit here, and I would like to translate it perhaps into the radio realm, but without ripping
1: it. Nicking it?
0: Well, is it nicking it? Because it is history. It's happened.
1: It's happened. No one owns history.
0: And if I come up with a snappy intro for it, am I right?
2: Yeah, what about like Jonesy's horrible history?
0: Well, there was already horrible histories.
2: Oh, yeah.
1: Jonesy's rank history?
2: Actually, I've got an idea. I've got some music here.
0: Yeah?
2: Let's see if I can do this.
0: Come on.
3: Jonesy's fully sick history.
1: Wow. I'm happy with that.
0: Wow. Where did Ryan go?
1: Yeah.
0: Jonesy's fully sick history. I love
1: it. Can we finally get to it? Is it worth it?
0: Yes, I got. Well, I know. It seems to be all tip and no iceberg at the moment.
1: Is there an iceberg?
0: Which is my radio career. No. Please gather round, friends, and I will tell you the tale of the Erfurt latrine disaster.
1: Wow.
0: On July 26, 1184, in Erfurt, Germany, a gathering called by King Henry VI to mediate a dispute between Archbishop Conrad of Mainz and Landgrave Louis III of Thuringia.
1: Trips off the tongue,
0: doesn't it? The meeting was held in

0: the upper story hall of the Petersburg hall there and pulled quite
1: a
0: crowd.
1: I'm there.
0: As the crowded assembly debated the conflict and they were eating food, you know, suckling pig and all those sort of things, the floor gave way, sending all the dignitary and the knights into the cesspit below. I don't know.
1: That's a flimsy floor.
0: If you know much about plumbing in 1184.
1: Not good.
0: It wasn't good, especially in Germany.
1: They were upstairs.
0: And they eat a lot of meat products.
1: They were upstairs.
0: So they've gone through the floor into the cesspit. 60 people died.
1: Oh, no, yuck.
0: 60, some from the fall.
1: The sea was cruel that day.
0: But most lost their lives.
1: Don't. I know. Can imagine. Yeah,
0: when they hit the cesspit. King Henry, good news, the sixth survived as he was in the alcove. Just on the side there. So I've got a little handout for you.
1: See that's a tapestry.
0: That's for you, right?
1: Someone's made a tapestry of the event.
0: Before, not after. Oh. There would have been a lot of browns.
1: There's enough brown cotton.
0: Got some more brown cotton. So you complain about your life now, but really, the Erfurt latrine disaster would have been extraordinarily
1: bad. Gordon Lightfoot to write a song about it, like the wreck of the Edmund Fitzgerald.
0: Have you got an outro for that, Ryan?
2: Yeah, what is
3: Jonesy's fully sick history.
0: But how does he keep doing
1: so
0: it?
1: So much better than the intro.
0: Thank you, Ryan. You can take the rest of the day off.
1: Coming up next, I've got the tin hats ready. It is happening. I've got a couple of tin hat theories that I've come across this week.
0: Good-o.
1: One involving Kylie Minogue. But if you'd like to share yours,
0: join us.
4: Amanda brings the common sense. Jonesy brings the nonsense.
5: Jonesy and Amanda.
6: Ballarat's 3BA. When it comes to the greatest music, we mean songs like this.

0: Kiss.
1: Hello there, it's Jonesy and Amanda driving you home. Could I just say this? We can't have that soup. You've just said, usually around this time, bit of show scaffolding, we have a cup of soup.
2: We do. And I bought some Australian-made...
1: Yeah, show, did you just pull the soups out that you've bought?
2: I've got them online. They're less chemically. They're supposed to be protein and all good things.
1: Yeah, but it says like it's a meal replacement.
2: Well, meaning that it's meatier. Not meatier, but fuller.
1: Yeah, but
2: we could just go halves.
1: No, there's a whole process that goes
2: on.
1: No,
2: you just make it like you make a cup of soup, pour boiling water into
1: it. Oil kettle.
2: Yes.
1: Add 300 mils.
2: Yeah.
1: 1 1/4 cups of hot water to your bowl. Cool for a minute.
2: Oh, you can't wait a minute.
1: Empty soup packet contents into a bowl.
2: Oh, you can just make, if we're going
1: stir with a whisk. You got to get a whisk.
2: No, you don't. It says or a
1: sip
2: spoon.
1: And enjoy. We can't sip and enjoy.
2: We can't sip and enjoy a cup of soup.
1: It's not a cup of soup. It's a meal. This is like when you were getting the lady bars.
2: What if we just go halves? You ate all the lady bars and gave your lady parts. Why don't we go halves in it? So it's a half a meal. It's
1: a
2: snack.
1: They're not going to go out and I'm going to set up a like, and
2: just have to, Brendan, you just boil a kettle and pour the hot water over it and stir it.
1: Cup of soup
2: all right. Why don't we go into our cup of soup? And you always complain it tastes like vomit afterwards. You always do. Well, let's do it. Now, put your hat on. We're going to Tin Hat Tuesday.
1: Of course. Sorry about that. Tin Hat Tuesday.
2: I've got a couple to be getting on with. I'll start with this one. Have you ever had a matcha? If you don't like that, you're never going to like matcha.
1: What's matcha?
2: Matcha is like a Japanese green drink. I've had matcha in a Japanese hotel and it was delicious. Next day I ordered it in a cafe and it was the most disgusting thing. I realised that the first one had been heavily sugared.
1: Oh, so is matcha a tea or is it a miso?
2: No, it's a tea. Or it's like a tea.
1: Mm-hmm.
2: It's like a green, I think it's made with a green bean paste.
1: I tell you what. Miso hungry now. We've been talking about soup.
2: Matcha, matcha man. Let's just get
1: I know
2: on
1: you don't
2: with
1: like
2: it.
1: What I do. I'm doing your material and the pun stuff.
2: Anyway, how about this? It's a conspiracy about matcha.
1: Yep.
2: Matcha is a conspiracy by Big Japan to get us used to drinking disgusting swamp water when AI data centers take all our drinking water. Because that's what people don't realize. These big AI data centers are going to take all the water and we'll all end up having to drink matcha.
1: Well, what about... Okay, what about the sea?
2: It's sea.
1: The sea?
2: It's got sea water in it.
1: Yeah, but you can use sea water to cool stuff. It still has the same cooling properties. You can run it through various things.
2: Why don't you tell...
1: Or you can desalinate it.
2: Well, why don't you tell Mr. AI?
1: Okay.
2: Please do. People would love that solution. I'm sure they haven't thought of it. All right, how about this one? This one involves Kylie Minogue.
3: Ultimately, Kylie Minogue's career must be understood to be the result of a witch's curse. Kylie Minogue's career, hugely successful in Australia, nowhere else. Hugely successful with gay men, with no one else. And ultimately, is always like running second as a diva, except to her own sister, who will never be better than her. How do you get such a specifically laid out pop music career only through a witch's curse that says, you know, only in Australia?
2: Tell that to John Farnham. Some people are only successful in Australia and that's okay.
1: Is he doing that in a hall?
2: He's a stand-up person talking about conspiracy theories.
1: Right, yeah.
2: So he's in a hall.
1: So Kylie has she sold her soul to the devil?
2: No, she hasn't. Someone else has cursed her.
1: But she's got an international career.
2: Beyonce, here's what I say.
1: Hasn't she got an international career?
2: Yes, she does. Did you not listen to what he said? He said her biggest career is in Australia and amongst gay men.
1: Yep.
2: She isn't the world's diva. In a way she should be if she wasn't cursed.
1: Oh, that's why I'm suffering. Someone's cursed me.
2: Oh, I think you've done that yourself. Oh, this is exhausting. We need a cup of soup. Would you like, before big soup get onto us, if you'd like to bring in a miso soup, I'd be happy to have some. But that's right, I bring in all the food.
1: You don't like it I do the pun
2: no,
1: gear.
2: I just bring in all
1: you
2: the food
1: like
2: for you.
1: You don't like it. You don't like it.
2: What I also have another one that says, are chickens really vegetables? But I'm saving that for when you call up. Give us your conspiracy theories.
1: Tin Hat Tuesday is in session.
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0: Hello there, it's Jonesy Demander driving you home. It's Tuesday. On any other Tuesday, it'll be just a normal day. But no, not today, because today is a Tin Hat Tuesday.
1: Do you believe in that the world is flat? I don't know, eh?
0: Tin Hat Tuesday.
2: I've got one to kick us off. I've already done one about matcha.
0: Yep.
2: From big Japan. Not Big Japan. What did they call themselves? Yes, it is. A conspiracy by Big Japan to get us used to drinking disgusting water, swamp water, mm-hmm. so that when AI data centres take all our drinking water, we're used to it.
0: Do you think the coconut water are in cahoots with Big Japan?
2: Foot-soaked people? I don't know. But how about this one? This is titled, Are Chickens Actually Vegetables?
3: Chickens are, in fact, vegetables. The meat industry has claimed the chicken as one of their own for a long time, but biologically, the chicken is, in fact, a vegetable, not a bird. The evidence for this, John, is that chickens share more than 80% of the DNA of a carrot. Also, chickens basically can't fly like aubergines. And you can put chicken in a salad, which to me makes it a vegetable.
0: Fair enough.
2: Don't quiz us on any of that information.
0: You can join us at jonesydemander.com.au. This tin hat is actually, it affects me. I don't like it.
2: We have a conspiracy theory who's just called through. And the conspiracy is about Rob,
0: who
2: often calls us with his theory.
0: This is from Ryan. Ryan writes, hey, guys, regarding Tin Hat Tuesday, when Rob calls up, can you please ask if his name is The Bot? I have my own conspiracy theory.
2: Well, let's listen to Rob's conspiracy first.
0: Sorry,
2: Rob calls us every week with a variety of conspiracies.
4: Mm-hmm. We solved the JFK assassination. His name is William Robert Greer, the driver of JFK's limo, with his left hand over his right shoulder using the rear vision mirror to aim.
0: Yeah, and?
4: Dolly the sheep wasn't the first animal or being ever cloned.
2: Ryan, who was or what was?
4: Humans. Yeah. They've been cloning humans.
0: And the OG?
4: Michael Collins was known as Frank Morris. Mm. Armstrong was known as Clarence Anglin. And Buzz Aldrin was John Anglin.
2: And why did they change their names, Rob?
4: Because they are the Alcatraz escapees.
0: Of course. Which we're all familiar with. Ryan has joined us from Townsville. Hello, Ryan.
5: How's it going, guys?
0: Good. We are intrigued by this. So you're saying that Rob is not indeed Rob, but the bot.
5: That's correct, yeah. Just his voice. It's, and that would make sense too, going under an alias.
2: Is he a person who has these conspiracy theories, but he's using a different name? Is that what you're saying?
5: Definitely. Yeah, definitely.
2: But that's okay. He still believes these conspiracy theories, but Rob's not his name. I accept that he's not giving us his real
0: Ryan's
2: name.
0: Ryan's saying Rob is not a real person.
5: That's my conspiracy fact.
0: Okay, conspiracy fact.
2: How does he phone up and talk to us?
5: Well, he calls up under an alias.
0: Yeah, he does too.
2: So, but you're saying he's not a person.
5: He's definitely a person. Right. Just under, different name.
2: But that's all right.
0: That's all right.
2: You know, your name, Ryan, your name might be Sharon for all we care, as long as we have a lovely story. But Rob is really a person with conspiracy theories, but isn't giving us his real name.
0: You know what's interesting here? Rob hasn't called through. I have.
2: Do you think Ryan is Rob?
0: Ryan, are you Rob?
5: Sorry?
0: Ryan, are you Rob?
5: I'm not Rob, no. I reckon you guys should put it to him.
0: Okay.
5: And maybe just ask him if he's the bot.
0: Is he the bot? Ryan, we'll pass it on.
2: And so, Ryan, do you know the real Rob?
5: I don't know the real Rob, but I know the bot.
0: Okay. Does anyone know the real Rob? Ryan, thank you.
2: Well, I'm more confused than ever. So he's saying Rob is real. The name's different, but the conspiracy theory is still a person who believes all of that is just using a different name. Is that right?
0: I don't know.
2: That's not as big a conspiracy as I imagined.
0: No, but maybe Josh has something for us. Josh, what have you got for us Tin Hat Tuesday-wise?
6: So all of the big viruses that have come out in the last decade, we had COVID and the swine flu, bird flu, now we've got whatever this next one is called, they're actually created in a laboratory by them. And them is the big toilet paper in
0: there it is.
2: Big sorbent and enormous Labrador puppies in there. And a little duck that's massive.
0: That makes perfect sense to me. And look who's come on the line. Rob is with us.
2: Mr. Bot.
0: Rob.
7: Hello.
0: Hello. Actually, Rob, we've got an intro for you now. Have a listen.
7: To do what?
4: To go where? To do what? To go where? To go where? To go where?
2: Oh! Rob, let's get down to it. You may be using a different name. Is that true?
4: No.
0: Rob, are you Ryan of Townsville?
4: I don't know no Ryan from Townsville.
2: Are you Mr. Bot?
4: Mr. Bot.
2: He didn't say no.
0: He didn't say no. Rob,
2: are you an actual believer in these conspiracy theories? Are you a person?
4: Yes, of course I'm a person. I'm not a person because the definition of a person is an actor with a mask. I'm a living human being.
0: It's true. And we've grown very fond of you, Rob.
2: So what is there any conspiracy around you at all?
4: No. What kind of conspiracy could be around me? I'm just an average person that does all my research.
2: So what's Ryan talking about?
4: I don't know. I've never known a Ryan in my whole life.
2: Even when you were at the clubs as Mr. Bot?
0: Mm-hmm.
4: What clubs? I don't go to clubs. I'm 58 years old. I'm too old for that crap.
0: Well, hang on. I'm 58. I go to clubs.
2: No, you don't.
0: I'm big into club. Rob, we should go to clubbing. Rob.
4: I've got a conspiracy for you.
0: Is it a short one?
4: Yeah, it's a short one.
2: Okay, go.
4: CERN Hadron Collider.
0: Yep.
4: They reckon that recently they opened up a porthole.
2: Yep, more information required, Rob, between where and where?
4: Well, they haven't disclosed that information, but they reckon that interdimensional beings are coming through.
2: Okay. Are you one of those? Is that what this is about?
4: Yeah.
0: Okay.
4: You know, we've got one of our own here in Melbourne.
2: Our own what?
0: A porthole?
4: Collider. Medical collider.
0: Oh, yes. Oh. No, I think I did know that.
4: Over in Blackburn.
0: Yeah.
4: Right, it's called a synchrotron. I wonder if the people in Clayton get headaches and nausea.
0: Because of the collider. Yeah. I just heard you say a portal. I thought you said a porto. I can really go with a burger right now. Rob, thank you.
2: You know,
0: that's all we have time for.
2: My hurt head.
0: I don't think. Can we just Google, Ryan? Yeah. We'll go to do other things because I really feel lightheaded from this alfoil on our heads. I don't think it's good for our health, okay? It's not the fact that we sit in a giant broadcast studio with a million electronic devices around us. I just don't feel this is good for me.
2: All right.
0: For my mental health.
2: Okay. Your head does look like garlic bread now you mention it.
0: Could go with some Oporto right now.
2: Having said that, when we return, I have some information that scientists have been looking
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1: Hello there, it's Jonesy Demander driving you home.
2: I've got a science story for you.
1: I like science stories.
2: Do you remember Otzi the Iceman? He's a mummy from 3,500 years ago. He's discovered in the Otzel Alps on the Austrian-Italian border. He was discovered in 1991. Do you remember him?
1: Well, is that the big Viking with the big poo?
2: That's a different one. I mean, imagine that. You just do your last big number two.
1: Hey,
2: and
1: last.
2: Thousands of years later, people are analysing it to see what you've eaten.
3: Oh, good on you. Fat shame me.
1: What we do in life echoes in eternity.
2: It does indeed. Should have flushed it. But this mummy was discovered in the 1990s. Mm. And they've found on it. This is what scientists do. Actually, I'll tell you where this story came from, because I know you subscribe to Microbiome Monthly.
1: Yeah.
2: Just for the pinup.
1: I just like the centerfold.
2: Show us your Petri dishes. So this is just a study that's been published by a team in Italy. They've discovered some yeast on the preserved body, and they've used it to make sourdough.
1: Yeah.
2: You're just taking that information
1: as
2: stride.
1: Yeah, well, you know. It's Tin Hat Tuesday. I've just heard all the crazy, and now.
2: But this is real. This is science.
1: Yeah, I know.
2: You need to know this though, if you're thinking of doing it. The cold-loving yeast was almost certainly not part of his living gut. They didn't take it out of his bacteria inside his body.
1: Yeah.
2: Researchers believe that this yeast has colonized his body after he died. So that's better.
1: Right.
2: But they cultured the yeast in a custom-built low-temperature fridge. And then they attempted to make bread. Initially, it didn't work, he has said. But after 3 months, we had a very, very good sourdough. I think you're making beer next. So if you have some sourdough starter that you started in COVID and you thought, wow, that's been going a long time, you've got over 5,000 years to go.
1: Good on you, Mum.
2: Good on you, Mummy. Tip-top's the one.
1: Very good. Coming up, Instagram is here. We came so close on Friday. So, so close. We gave away $1,000 last week, but almost got to the big $2,000.
2: But it didn't happen at the very last minute. Also, we're talking about pizza crust. It's not made with them.
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10: We're headed for a cloudy top of 15 degrees today with a very high chance of showers, most likely in the morning and afternoon. Tomorrow, a partly cloudy top of 15 with a medium chance of showers. And Friday, a cloudy top of 16 degrees.
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19: Jonesy and Amanda are here.
1: It's showtime. All this long weekend, I just thought about Instagram on Friday. What about Rob of Tassie? Rob of Tassie, he's a nurse. He's unemployed at the moment. He won the $1,000 in Instagram. Got there. Then he put it all on the line, double or nothing, for the bonus question.
2: 6 seconds to answer this question.
1: Here we go.
2: What number is the latest iPhone released by Apple?
22: I think it's the 18, I think.
2: Oh, bugger. It's the 17.
22: 17.
2: Oh.
22: 17.
1: Mark. And I called him Rob.
2: Which is
1: Sorry, Mark.
2: More of an ignominy, you think?
1: Mark, we're going to look after you. We're going to try and get you some employment or help you out.
2: But we couldn't,
1: that's
2: give,
1: what
2: you,
1: we
2: couldn't
1: do.
2: Give you the $2,000 because that's how it goes. It is double or nothing. There's no consolation prize. I'm
1: She's
2: so sorry.
1: She's a cruel mistress.
2: Isn't she just?
1: The old Instagram. But that is coming up if you would like to play, jonesydemanda.com.au.
2: But next we're going to put pizza crust to the whip poll.
1: Okay.
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0: Hi there, it's Jonesy Demander driving you home this Tuesday afternoon.
1: I do a lot of little mini crosswords on my phone. There's a mini from the New York Times and a midi from the New York Times. I know you think of a midi as a beer, but no. One of the clues was this. Part of pizza that roughly 20% of people don't eat, according to YouGov polling.
0: Crust.
1: Crust. I got it right. But I was surprised by that.
0: You have got it wrong before. You said precious metal, starting with G, finishes with D.
1: And there were four letters. I couldn't do it.
0: So gold?
1: Yeah, I know. I'm better at them than I used to be. But what I thought was interesting, so they said 20% of people don't eat this crust. According to YouGov polling, I thought, well, who's YouGov? Mm-hmm. YouGov is an international internet-based market research and data analytic firm based in the UK that they operate in Europe, North America, Middle East, Asia Pacific. And they said that 80% said that they ate the crust. Actually, it was 79%.
0: Mm-hmm.
1: 19% no, and 2% said they weren't sure if they ate the crust of the pizza.
2: I eat the box.
1: So that's interesting, isn't it? Yeah. Do you eat the crust of a pizza?
0: It depends what the catering situation is.
1: Tell me what you mean.
0: If someone's over-catered, there's a lot of pizza there, I won't eat the crust because you know there's plenty to go around. But if someone's under-catered and bought two large pizzas for a large group, you know, there's not enough pizza to go around. You're only going to get at best two slices. So then I would eat the crust.
1: Right. If you're going to get four slices, you'll eat up to the crust and abandon the crust.
0: If someone goes nuts, like I've got a Maltese mate, he always orders too much pizza. So I just take a bite out of each one, pretty much.
1: And then other people get served some.
0: That's true. You get one of those Domino's deals where you get 50 pizzas for $2.
1: Some of those restaurants you go to where they do, like, you know, homemade pizza, but the filling, the toppings, stop about 4 centimetres short of the edge and it's all crust. I might as well stay at home and eat some stale bread.
0: Yeah.
1: I'm just not going to chomp that.
0: How does the pizza franchise crust go?
1: Well, you have to ask them. Maybe they're only doing the crusts, like the top of the muffin.
0: This
1: just
0: could be a thing.
1: Crust. I'm intrigued by this, though.
0: Do you eat the crust?
1: I think I do, but if it is one of those pizzas
0: where
1: the filling doesn't go to the end, I'm not just going to eat the dry bread.
0: Ryan?
3: Yes, I'm a crust lover.
1: Are you? Do you start at the crust and go the other way?
3: Look, I experiment with my pizza on occasion, but okay. I enjoy the crust.
0: Are you free bait

0: I enjoy the crust.
1: Okay, what about Professor.
0: What about a stuffed crust? How good are they with the cheese and stuff?
1: Why don't you just inject yourself?
0: That's just a heart attack, right there. You know what this sounds like?
1: A whip poll?
0: Yeah. An immediate snapshot of what the community thinks on any given subject today. Pizza crust, to eat or not to
1: eat. We'd like to know your thoughts.
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3: Ballarat's 3BA.

0: Hello there, it's Jonesy Demanda driving you home. A snapshot of what the community thinks about any given subject is not the pub test, because that's the snapshot of what the community thinks down at the Jonesy Demanda Arms.
1: But when we're not at the pub, we still like to ask questions.
0: The whip poll is an instant litmus test of what's going on in this
1: and other
0: city.
1: Similes.
0: Yes.
1: So here we are. Today we're talking about pizza crust, because I read as part of a crossword clue, part of pizza that roughly 20% of people don't eat. This was a worldwide data research that was done on this. 79% said they eat the crust, 19% no, and 2% said not sure.
0: This is the definitive poll. Karen is in Narre Warren.
1: Karen, crust or no crust?
2: Crust, but dipped in soft drink.
1: Oh God.
0: Karen. What sort of soft drink?
2: Anything like lemonade, lemon, lime and bitters.
1: Is that just to soften it up? To soften it?
2: Oh, no, just... So there's a bit of a savoury taste and a sweet taste.
0: Okay.
1: Wow. Thank you, Karen.
0: Karen, there could be four TikTok-ticker. Evan has joined us in Kingsgrove.
1: Crust or no crust, Evan?
3: I'm crusty. I'm old and crusty.
0: Yep.
3: So
0: all right.
3: I'm a yes.
1: Thank you.
0: I do like a crust, but if it's been if it has been overcated, I go to the other stuff as well.
1: So crust is only there if you think you need it for hunger.
0: If you've seen someone's undercated and you go, okay, there's not enough to go around here, then you've got to make do. You know, I'm not eating the cheese out of the box, but
1: I have.
0: Kate is in East
1: Hills. Hello, Kate. Are you yes or no to the pizza crust?
4: It depends on the pizza, actually. If it's a thin and crispy, I'm with you, Amanda. Ditch that stale bread. But if it's a pan pizza, by all means, you've got to eat the crust.
1: See, I'm the other
4: and
1: way.
4: And Jonesy, also, your stuffed crust is just not on. It's like the coriander of the pizza world.
1: Oh, there you go.
0: I like coriander.
1: See, I like a thin crust, a big, thick, doughy crust I'm not interested in.
0: What about that one the Pizza Hut had?
1: How is it that we all get along?
0: They had a crust
1: with a sausage in it.
0: No, with cheeseburgers. Did they have one with a sausage? Hello.
1: What do you mean with cheeseburgers?
0: There was like cheeseburgers right around the rim of the... Do you remember that, Brian?
5: I think I remember, the cheeseburger crust.
1: Oh, come on. What's wrong with people?
0: The cheeseburger crust. Where were you when that happened?
1: At home, pretending not to see it.
0: Simon is on the Mornington Peninsula.
1: Simon, pizza crust, yes or no?
6: Oh, you got to have the crust. That's my favourite part of the pizza.
1: All right, same as Ryan. Okay, thank you, Simon.
0: Simon backs it straight in.
1: Michael, how about you? Yes or no to the pizza crust?
7: 95% of the time, it's a no. I'm with you, Amanda. If it's got no flavour, it's got no moisture, it's like eating concrete. So
1: no. I agree.
0: Michael, can I just ask you this one question? If the crust was indeed a cheeseburger, would you eat it?
7: Tempting. Sometimes if it gets nice and soft and tasty, I will sort of nibble a bit further out, get towards the crust.
1: Otherwise, you're staying close to the centre.
7: Let's just say, if you make it if it's got something really tasty to take the piece there, then, you might drag me into it.
1: This is like Yorkshire pudding, a plain Yorkshire pudding. Yep. Why would anyone eat that?
0: I love Yorkshire pudding.
1: But you have to coat it with stuff to stop it being
0: awful. Well, in the old days, because
1: they
0: didn't have enough meat to go.
1: Yeah, so why do we eat it now? It may as well all be pizza crust. A Yorkshire pudding is just pizza crust.
0: Has anyone made a pizza crust out of Yorkshire pudding? That is a thing.
1: That is a double negative for me. Anyway, thank you, everybody. Coming up next, Instagram.
0: Yes. Would you like to play that? We came so close on Friday. Maybe you can do it.
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0: Here it is. 10 questions, 60 seconds on the clock. You can pass if you don't know an answer. We'll come back to that question if time permits. If you get all the questions right, you win $1,000. You know, Mark in Tassie, he's my hero. Last week, he got the $1,000.
5: And then he decided very quickly he was going to risk it all to play for $2,000 with one bonus question. 6 seconds to answer this question.
0: Here we go.
5: What number is the latest iPhone released by Apple?
6: I think it's the 18, I think.
5: Bugger! It's the 17.
6: 17.
5: Oh,
0: you know,
6: 17.
0: I didn't even have to break out the tempting pants.
5: He was happy to have a crack at it. Well, let's see how we go today.
0: Samantha's in Chelsea Heights.
5: Hello, Samantha.
7: Hello. Hi. How are you both?
5: Very well.
0: Thanks, Samantha.
5: Let's get to it. 10 questions, 60 seconds. If you're not sure, say pass. We might have time to come back, okay?
7: Okay.
5: Good luck, Samantha.
0: You know, we'll warm Samantha up with some small chat about the weekend
5: or anything like that. Would you like that, Samantha?
7: Look, I really just keen on winning a grant.
5: I tend to agree. Let's just get into it, pull this Band-Aid off, and let's see what we can do. Question number one. How long is a 50-metre pool?
7: 50 metres.
5: Question two. How many days of the week end in day?
7: 7.
5: Question six. Campos is a brand that sells what? Question four, what's the fourth letter of the alphabet?
7: B.
5: Question five, a crocklet is a baby what?
7: Crocodile.
5: Question six, what is Prince Harry's wife's name?
7: Meghan.
5: Question seven, lilies, tulips, carnations are types of what?
7: Flowers.
5: Question eight, how many strings does a violin have?
7: Six, five.
5: Oh, it's four.
7: Oh, wow.
5: And Campos is coffee.
0: You know that.
7: Coffee.
5: Well, obviously she didn't, Brendan. That's okay.
7: No, I don't drink coffee. It's my fault.
5: Oh, Samantha.
0: It's your fault, Samantha. It's your...
5: Obviously you don't play the violin and no one's going to blame you.
0: You're in the coffee drinking... capital, and you don't drink coffee.
7: Samantha, I know, I'm a weirdo.
0: You're a weirdo. No, Samantha, you're great. You had a red hot go.
5: Thank you, Samantha.
7: Thank you so much for having me.
0: If you would like to play, jonesyandamanda.com.au. 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
5: Coming up next, rumours over the weekend about Nick Cannon. He's an American TV host, most famous as Mariah Carey's ex-husband.
0: That's right.
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0: Jones, your man are driving you home. Didn't Pink just kill it at the Tonys?
1: She came out there, she did the whole spinning thing, and then she just did these incredible routines.
0: Yep, there was no get dune Pink. It was very
1: stay good. Up and do your show.
0: Stay up and do your show. That could be something you could do.
1: Sure.
0: It would have killed you to get on a high wire instead of doing what you're doing.
1: I'll tell you what I'm doing.
0: What are you doing?
1: I'm going to talk about Nick Cannon.
0: Uh-huh.
1: I'm talking about a story I saw on the weekend. This is the headline. Nick Cannon welcomes 22nd baby. That's why I'm bad at a telethon.
0: 22 kids.
1: This is the Instagram post I saw from a gossip site. The post captioned breaking. Television host Nick Cannon has officially welcomed his 22nd biological child this week, with three additional pregnancies reportedly still pending across four time zones. He has said, "I'm working my way to child 69. It's a number, it's a goal, it's a lifestyle. God told me to be fruitful and multiply, and I take in that instruction very literally." He said, as at press time, this is what the article says, Cannon has reportedly purchased a 47-bedroom compound, hired a full-time logistics manager to coordinate birthday parties,
0: a lot of diarising,
1: and applied to a federal agent to be reclassified as a small village.
0: Oh.
1: The problem with this is it's not true, and I'm so disappointed.
0: Curse you.
1: Because the reality is he's only got 12 children six different women.
0: Yeah, because I remember him talking about his 12 kids. But for how many people, how many different...
1: Well, let's go through what's happened. He has 12 children. It's funny that in comparison you go, it's only 12 to six different women. He doesn't live with any of the mothers, though he is apparently a diligent father, probably forking out the money. The mothers of his children are, the first one was Mariah Carey.
0: Yep.
1: They welcomed twins Moroccan and Munro.
0: Moroccan Munro.
1: Yeah. Then his next relationship was with Brittany Bell and their children, three children, Golden Sagan. Yeah. That's one. Child number two is Powerful Queen. And child number three is Rise Messiah.
0: So there's Gold Sagan.
1: Gold Sagan, Powerful Queen, and Rise Messiah. It's making Moroccan and Munro look really basic. The third partner was Abby De La Rosa.
0: Yep.
1: You'll enjoy the twins. Oh, there's three. Twins were Zion, Mixolydian.
0: Yep.
1: That's what I take for my dodgy hip. And Zillion Air. Zillionheir.
0: Good. Nice.
1: And their third child together is Beautiful Zeppelin. Then there's Alyssa Scott. She had a child who passed away sadly at birth. That baby's name was Zen. But the next baby he had with her was called Halo Marie.
0: Halo. Halo Marie, you get inside his
1: there's
0: ass.
1: Two more.
0: Mm-hmm.
1: His next partner, you can see how young they're getting because the mother's name is Bree Tiesi.
0: Yeah, right.
1: And she had a child called Legendary Love.
0: Good.
1: Legendary Love.
0: LL.
1: And then Lanisha, L-A, capital N-I-S-H-A, and Lanisha Cole had a baby called Onyx Ice Cole. Cans of Coke. Ice Cole, cans of Coke.
0: So Onyx Ice Cole.
1: Onyx Ice Cole. So that's the story that's normal.
0: It's no Walton Mountain.
1: No, that's, so don't go reading the fake stuff. That's the real
0: stuff.
1: Good night,
0: Messiah. And where's Nick in all of this? What does Nick say?
2: So then I looked up, 12 kids later. And I'm like, wow, I could have did things very differently.
1: Yeah. Like called them Sharon and Carol.
3: Righto, you two. That's enough.
1: Well, tomorrow we will be back with TikTok Tucker.
0: Oh, yes.
1: Make sure you arrive hungry.
0: I forgot about that. Instagram makes its return. Also, the Fast Five. 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
13: 3BA weather.
14: Cloudy today, the very high chance of showers morning and afternoon, a top of 14. Tomorrow, partly cloudy, chance of morning fog, chance of a shower at 2 and 15, down to 5 overnight. Slight chance of a shower at 2 Friday with 16. And into Saturday, the very high chance of showers morning and afternoon, and a top of 14. It's currently 11 degrees, feels like 3 across Ballarat.
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1: Yes, winding down. Gary had eye issues and I'd been diagnosed with MS, so it was to wind down a little bit. There is no other hotel in Helidon, so we couldn't shut it down. It was the hub of the town, so it stayed open and we kept working.
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11: Good run on the roads. We don't have any delays or collisions. As for your run into Melbourne, we're looking great on the Western Freeway. Until about Ferris Road, you'll hit some delays through to Hopkins Road. The Deer Park Bypass is slowing citybound approaching Robinson's Road, and the Ring Road has a clear run through to the Westgate. Get the model year 26.5 Ford Ranger Black Edition from 53K drive away at participating dealers. 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That's the latest 3BA traffic.
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12: G'day, it's Tom Parry with your local news first. 12 people have been arrested as part of a police crackdown on car thefts in Ballarat. The operation ran over 5 nights last week, with officers executing search warrants and seizing a number of items, including allegedly stolen property, drugs, and an electronic key mimicking device. Among those facing charges are a Redan man and a Wenderee woman. Police say the operation will continue, warning offenders they'll make Ballarat a hostile place to steal cars. A documentary titled Conquering Breast Cancer will screen in Ballarat tonight, featuring one of our own. The film highlights the emotional and physical toll of the disease that has an average 5-year survival rate and still claims 9 Australian lives every day. Dinah Aldaev, who has a family history of breast cancer, says we need a future without it.
13: You know, a 5-year survival is very sad and scary. We've got to move away from a 5-year survival to how can we conquer breast cancer.
12: The movie will screen at Showbiz Cinemas tonight, followed by a Q&A session with Dinah. And in sport, it's been a successful tournament for our junior soccer stars at this year's Country Championships. Teams from across the state converged on Geelong for the 3-day event, which saw a representative team from Greater Ballarat winning the grand final in the under-15 boys division. That's the latest in your local news.
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14: Morning, I'm Britt Aylin. US President Donald Trump says a peace deal with Iran could be just a couple of days away as Tehran and Israel resume their ceasefire after fresh back-and-forth attacks.
15: We're in the final throes of what will be a very, very good deal that will not allow in any way, shape or form nuclear weapons, etc. And the strait will open up right away.
14: Iran says one of those strikes killed 3 people, including 2 members of its air defence unit. Rescue efforts have continued over in the Philippines after a 7.8 magnitude earthquake killed at least 37 people on Monday. More than 32,000 locals have been displaced. One Nation has joined the major parties in asking its supporters to dig deep, with Pauline Hanson seeking $29 donations to help fund a major advertising blitz which launches today. And we finally have an opening date for the new Western Sydney Airport. Its first commercial flight will be a Jetstar service to the Gold Coast on October 25th.
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14: To sport now, and a black tie night for the AFL with the 2026 Hall of Fame held at Crown in Melbourne. Gary Ablett Jr., John Worsfold, Tim Evans, David Cantilla, Dustin Fletcher and umpire Hayden Kennedy were all inducted. And Australia has fallen 86 runs short against Bangladesh, with Lightning bringing an early end to their opening one-dayer in Dhaka. The Aussies were 9 for 191 in the 42nd over, chasing 285 for victory.
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2: 3BA weather.
3: Cloudy today, the very high chance of showers and a top of 14 degrees. Tomorrow, some morning fog, slight chance of a shower or two, top of 15, down to 5 overnight. Chance of a shower or two and 16 for Friday into Saturday. The very high chance of showers and a top of 14, up to 15 mils expected on Saturday. It's currently 11 degrees, feels like 3 on the streets of our town, Ballarat.
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0: it's on 3BA 102.3. Duran to kick off Wicked Wednesday. Hungry like the wolf, it is 6:09 PT in the big show for Metrol. Better service, better advice, better building solutions. Massive day at the G today where tens of thousands will gather to say goodbye to the legend that was and the legend that will live on. Neil Danaher's state funeral from 1 this afternoon.
1: He was a giant of the AFL, but people of all walks of life will be filling the MCG to pay tribute and to say thank you to Neil Danaher. Tens of thousands of family and friends, sporting people, politicians, and just fans, people whose lives he touched because we know he was such an inspiration from his time as an Essendon player to D's coach and, of course, his work with Fight MND to defeat the Beast. Wife Jan will lead family tributes, followed by his children Beck, Lauren, Luke and Ben. We'll also hear from Melbourne great David Neitz, who of course Neil coached, and Brisbane coach Chris Fagan. Premier Jacinta Allen and Prime Minister Anthony Albanese will all

0: also address the service. Players will then form a guard of honour here along Danaher's Way to bid a final farewell to their hero. The service gets underway at 1.
1: Yeah, it's going to be one of those days. What a legend that he is, and a legacy that he's left behind. May he rest in peace, Neil Danaher. What a great job he's done, and we will continue the job that he set out to do, to defeat the beast. It's 11 past six. If you're on the land, this is for you.
2: 3BA's Livestock Report.
3: Thanks to Hewitt and Whitty, to Wiltshire Lane, Ballarat.
4: Ballarat Sheep and Lamb Market, Tuesday the 9th of June. Agents penned 13,000 lambs, with numbers easing week on week as winter conditions set in and producers come to the end of their drafts for the season. Lambs presented off supplementary feed were in excellent condition. However, quality declined through to plainer lots, which generally lacked condition. Most of the regular buyers were present and operating, with additional competition from feeders in a mostly firm market. Short skin, well covered and finished lambs sold at dearer rates across the yarding, while plainer types were cheaper in places. Stall lambs returning to the paddock sold 154 to 268, lambs to feed on $253 to $304 a head. Light and medium trade lambs sold 168 to 293 with an average of $11.90 to a $12.65 a kilo. Heavy trade $274 to $308, averaging $11.80 to $12.40 a kilo. Heavy export lambs 27 to 30 kilos sold $302 to $358 and lambs over 30 kilos $332 to $450 a head to average $10.60 to $11.50 a kilo carcass weight. Merino lambs had plenty of interest this week, selling dearer, making $90 to $324 a head. Sheep numbers slipped with 2,100 penned. Competition was again strong. Merinos sold 157 to 294, with one pen of Merino weather selling to $332 a head. Crossbred mutton ranged 130 to 355, with most mutton averaging between 850 and 950 a kilo. Your Shiona Lamb at Ballarat for MLA.
1: Good on you, Shiona. Thank you so much. 12 past six, Wicked Wednesday. Plenty going on. We've got a bit of fun as a part of our Facebook feature this morning. If you haven't already checked it out, facebook.com/radio3BA. If you could make one thing illegal just because it annoys the hell out of you, what would it be? We're getting some interesting comments already. If you could make one thing illegal just because it annoys the hell out of you, what would that be? Facebook.com/radio3BA. On the way, name that song, the celebration book. We've got a secret sound worth $360 to play this morning. And yep, another 10K cash track on the way. Sometime between now and 9 this morning. Thanks to Carrington Jewellery, your professional jewellery store and destination for diamonds and watches. You need to be listening out for this song. Okay? This song. Sophie Ellis-Bextor, Murder on the Dance Floor. It's our 10K cash track today. I'll play it sometime between now and 9. When you hear it, be caller number 6 on 5332-1023 to get yourself into the running to win $10,000. We announced the winner on Monday, June 29. That's Monday, June 29. To get yourself into the running, make sure when you hear Murder on the Dance Floor, played in full sometime between now and 9, that you're on the phones, and hopefully you're lucky caller number 6. It's 14 past 6. Welcome to Wicked Wednesday, the 10th day of June.
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1: A cracking song that hits you right in the feels. Robbie Williams and Angels, 22 past 6 PT in the Big Show. Morning to you, Ballarat. Name that song. Let's play the game that you love to play for Ballarat Trailers and Tow Bars for all your towing and four-wheel drive needs, supplied and fitted, and hopefully over the long weekend your towing went A-OK if that's what you were doing. Here we go. Little snippet of audio from that audio. Name the song. If you do it correctly on 5332 1023, you go into the running for the $50 Friday free fuel voucher. And of course, if you get the theme, you get the Cheshire Cat grin. But don't worry about that this week. I got lazy because it was a short week. So we're all about just great songs this week. There is no theme. 5332 1023. Good luck.
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1: We have a few with the clever clogs on, including Tracy, Travis, Sean, Denise, Karen, Nev, Mac and Scotty, and a few whom have been baffled by the BS that I've rolled out this morning. It's not Funky Cold Medina. And it's not All Right Now. I wonder what it could be. We'll give you the chance to play again after 7 this morning. On the way to local news first with Tom at 6:30 with your cardio workout for a wicked Wednesday morning. Come on, get yourself up. You know the steps. We're the only country in the world who do know the steps to Ike and Tina Turner's Nutbush City Limits. 3, 2...

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1: Still a great run on the roads this morning. We don't have any holdups or collisions. As for your run into Melbourne, we're looking great heading out of town onto the Western Freeway. Until Ferris Road, you'll hit some delays through to Hopkins Road. We're building city-bound approaching Robinson's Road on the Deer Park Bypass. The Ring Road still has a smooth run. 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That's the latest 3BA traffic.
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2: G'day, it's Tom Parry with your local news first. A house fire has been brought under control in Ballarat East. CFA and FRV crews were called to the property on Queen Street South yesterday afternoon around 2:30 after a neighbour reported seeing smoke and flames, with the incident declared safe by 3:14. No occupants were home at the time. Ballarat City Council is welcoming a new eatery at the Eureka Centre, with Rebellion Cafe now operating at the venue after the previous hospitality business went into liquidation in May of last year. About 55,000 people visit the centre each year, with the famous flag still a must-see. And in sport, three former miners are joining the Opals for next month's games against China in Melbourne. Zatina Alcuso, Kayla George and Chloe Bibby have all been called up, highlighting the ongoing impact of Ballarat's basketball pathway at the elite level. That's the latest in your local news.
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3: Morning, I'm Britt Aylin. Anti-immigration riots on the streets of Belfast have turned violent, with protesters setting fire to a bus and other vehicles. A significant police presence is being felt across the city. The demonstrations held in response to a knife attack on Monday that saw a man in his 40s hospitalised with injuries to his back, eyes and face. A 30-year-old Sudanese man has been charged with attempted murder. The US president has vowed to respond to an Iranian attack on an American helicopter. But Donald Trump says it won't derail peace talks, claiming a deal could still be reached in a couple of days.
4: We have a good chance of doing it. We should be able to do it in 1 hour, if you want to know the truth. I don't think there are any sticking points. We're very close to having a very, very good, strong, powerful deal.
3: And an Italian astronaut has been chosen to pilot NASA's Artemis 3 mission next year. Luca Parmitano and Americans Andre Douglas, Frank Rubio and Randy Bresnik will make up the four-man crew, taking a trip to the lower Earth orbit to test lunar landing modules.
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3: In sport, Australia's fallen 86 runs short against Bangladesh, with Lightning bringing an early end to their opening one-dayer in Dhaka. The Aussies were 9 for 191 in the 42nd over, chasing 285 for victory. Captain Josh Inglis telling Fox Sports they were their own worst enemy.
5: Probably a disappointing total on our part. Obviously, we probably dropped four or five catches, and 284, if it was somewhere around 230, 240, thought it was very chaseable, but yeah, disappointing day all around.
3: And tennis legend Serena Williams has scored a comeback doubles win at the Queen's Club in London.
0: Ballarat Airport Shuttle Bus, departing Ballarat up to 11 times a day, 7 days a week. They'll transport you to and from Melbourne Airport. 3BA weather.
6: Cloudy today, the very high chance of showers, a top of 14. Tomorrow, we're looking at a partly cloudy day with the chance of morning fog and the slight chance of a shower or two, top of 15, down to 5 overnight. Slight chance of a shower or two for Friday with 16, and the very high chance of showers, up to 15 mils on Saturday, is forecast at a top of 14. It's currently 11 degrees, feels like 4 on the streets of your town, Beaufort.
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0: Giorgio Moroder, Phil Oakey, together in Electric Dreams, part of the big show on your Wicked Wednesday morning. 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Our Facebook feature today, we're getting some cracking answers to it. If you could make one thing illegal just because it annoys the hell out of you, what would it be? Darren writes, Frank Walker commercials. Well, we haven't heard Frank for ages. Frank's actually retired. So it's the local people who are on that nowadays. Hello, Frank Walker, National Tiles. Tina says, women with mustaches. What? Really? Rhonda writes, when people tell me to have a good one. Hey, Rhonda, have a good one. Aaron writes, politicians giving themselves pay rises. Too right, Aaron. I'm on that. Tracy wants to ban the word moist. It's a great word, moist. What's, Tracy, come on now. Another Tracy writes, parking on street opposite driveways in narrow streets. Yeah, someone parked on my lawn on the weekend. I was not happy, Jan. I was not happy at all.
1: Not happy, Jan!
0: Anyway, Sandy wants to make stupidity illegal. And Noni writes, can we make Trivago ads illegal? Especially the older dude with the really white teeth. That should be a thing, shouldn't it? What do you reckon? If you could make one thing illegal just because it annoys the hell out of you, what would it be? Facebook.com/radio3BA.

0: Better music and more of it. 3BA is 102.3. There'll be plenty of it this weekend. As a matter of fact, we've got your weekend soundtrack covered thanks to Caruso's Ultramax 100 probiotic, helping you to improve your digestion and immune system. I could do with some of that. Available from leading pharmacies and health stores. Always follow the directions for use, of course. It's 17 away from 7, the news half hour. And there's a bit going on where One Nation and the Libs are concerned. Could Angus Taylor be set to do a deal with One Nation just to get rid of Labor?
1: Despite a promise from new Liberal Party President Tony Abbott to keep a low media profile, he's publicly put his weight behind this push, endorsing Angus Taylor potentially entering a formal preference swap with One Nation, all in a bid to boot an Albanese Labor government from office. The opposition is bleeding votes to the former fringe party, but now may need it to form a Conservative coalition at the next election.
2: We will work, as I said earlier, with whoever we can to get rid of this rotten Labor government.
3: If he tries to out One Nation, then they become indistinguishable and people more and more will go towards what they see as the real thing.
1: Angus Taylor pointing the finger at the broken promises in Labor's budget for One Nation's surge in support, but says that also damaged the Liberals as voter trust in the major parties erodes.
2: So they've had a gutful. You know, they're swinging the bat, and I don't blame them. They are angry, and they should be angry, and I'm angry.
4: So you're blaming us for the fall in your polling. That's like going for a run, not tying your shoelaces, and blaming gravity for you falling over.
1: With One Nation's surge comes greater scrutiny. One of its senators is facing questions over his eligibility to sit in Parliament. Tyron Whitten potentially retains links to a family construction company awarded a multi-million dollar Commonwealth contract, which could be a breach of the Constitution.
0: And whilst we're on the subject of politics, One Nation is taking a leaf out of Labor's playbook, asking supporters to donate cash to help kick the government out of office.
5: And One Nation now is firing up their own money-making machine, asking its supporters to donate $29 to help push back against the Labor Party. It comes just one day after Labor sent requests to its members for a similar amount of money to help with their own campaign against a rising One Nation, which has just overtaken them in the polls as the most popular party. Pauline Hanson's party will also begin an advertising blitz from today, headlined Fire the Liar, aimed at Anthony Albanese's broken election promises in the federal budget. The party is aiming to raise $1 million, seizing on this momentum that they're seeing in the polls. But, Jane, it's still a long time to the next election.
0: Audio on 9 is 14 away from 7. We're going to hit up the Devil Gate Drive right after this.
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0: Susie Quattro at 3BA and the Devil Gate Drive, 8 away from 7PT and the big show. US President Donald Trump not happy.
1: Not happy, Jan!
0: One of his military helicopters, an Apache, shot down over the Strait of Hormuz. A response, he reckons, is imminent. But even though that's happened, he still reckons he can get the peace deal done.
2: The two pilots are safe. They've been rescued, but the Middle East has been pushed right back to the brink here. Only yesterday, Donald Trump was saying that a powerful deal was just days away to end the war with Iran. Now it looks like more military action from America could be imminent. He's posted this on social media this morning. The Iranians shot down one of our highly sophisticated Apache helicopters. The United States must, of necessity, respond to this attack. So we know an Iranian drone brought down the chopper. What isn't clear this morning, though, is whether it was intentional and what the American response will be. That we don't know either this morning. What is clear, though, is that the ceasefire is now hanging by the thinnest of threads. And this post from the Iranian speaker is also very ominous. He wrote, "We prefer the language of diplomacy, but we speak other languages far more fluently. Break your commitments and we'll switch to what we speak best. You ride the horse you saddled."
0: I like that. You ride the horse you saddled. Audio on Nine. All the latest in national news following Tom's local news first at 7. Weatherwise today, the very high chance of showers and a top of 14.
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1: Smooth sailings around town this morning. We don't have any collisions or any breakdowns. As for your run into Melbourne, a great run on the Western Freeway. You're flying through the Deer Park Bypass where you will hit some delays at Robinson's Road. As for the Ring Road, we are starting to build just after Boundary Road. The Combank Tour is travelling the country supporting regional Aussies and businesses with financial tools, tech and community connection. 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That's the latest 3BA traffic.
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2: G'day, it's Tom Parry with your local news first. A teenager will soon face court after allegedly being involved in an attempted robbery. Ballarat police say the 17-year-old was in possession of an edged weapon when confronted at a fast food restaurant on Victoria Street on Sunday morning before being tasered and apprehended by officers. The accused has since been charged and remanded in custody. Experts are worried about RSV as we head into winter, with authorities again reminding Central Highlands residents to keep up to date with their vaccinations. There's been more than 7,000 cases reported in Victoria so far this year, including 124 in Ballarat. The CFA is nearing the end of a program to replace the doors of dozens of stations to accommodate larger vehicles down the track. Mount Buninyong, Wenderee and Sebastopol's brigades are all part of the $1.5 million project, which is due to be completed in September and also aims to accommodate for future growth in the organisation. To sport, and in football, Seb Collins has been named best on ground following the Roosters' gritty win over Darley on Saturday. North, who entered the clash as underdogs, got the job done at Mars Stadium by just the lone goal to sit third on the table. Sebastopol and the Swans remain a game clear in first and second, respectively. That's the latest in your local news.
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3: Good morning, I'm Britt Anglin. Neil Danaher will be honoured today in a state funeral at the MCG, with thousands expected to attend the service. The AFL legend died last month after a 13-year battle with MND. Anti-immigration protesters have gathered on the streets of Belfast, setting bins and a bus on fire following a knife attack on Monday night. A 30-year-old Sudanese national has been charged with attempted murder over the stabbing incident. One Nation's launching a major advertising blitz targeting Labor seats, including the Prime Minister's. The party joining its rivals by asking for donations to fund the campaign. A teenage boy has been charged over a deadly jet ski crash south of Sydney last year, in which one teen died and another was critically injured. The 15-year-old will face the Children's Court next month. And over in Indonesia, a man has been accused of murdering his mother-in-law with a plate of satay chicken. Police allege the 40-year-old dipped the chicken skewers in rat poison, but are yet to lay any formal charges against him.
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3: In sport, Australia's gone down to Bangladesh by 86 runs, with Lightning bringing an early end to their opening one-day match. The Aussies were 9 for 191 in the 42nd over, chasing 285 for victory. The Matildas have won their second friendly against Mexico, 3-1. And the AFL has inducted six legends into its Hall of Fame overnight. Gary Ablett Jr., John Worsfold, Tim Evans, David Cantilla, Dustin Fletcher and umpire Hayden Kennedy all joining the ranks.
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1: Morning to Ned and the crew on Latrobe Street. Let's Go Local and talk about Ballarat getting a new vending machine with only one product inside of it, and it could save lives. Could being the operative word, I think, here. Ballarat Community Health will host a naloxone dispensing machine which provides free life-saving overdose medication at the push of a button. The machine will be installed at BCH's Victoria Street facility in Bakery Hill, where anyone will have access to the overdose reversing nasal spray. BCH Chief Executive Sean Duffy said the dispensing machine was a positive and proactive measure to harm minimisation and reducing overdose deaths. The fact that people can access it themselves and administer it themselves or with the support of someone else is really important, according to Mr. Duffy. Yes, very much so. Naloxone is a nasal spray that can temporarily reverse an opioid overdose, including from heroin, prescription opioids and synthetic opioids. Now, like CPR, EpiPens or asthma inhalers, naloxone is a first aid tool used in emergencies. And Mr. Duffy goes on to say there are many people that will grab it or access it purely as a safety measure to have it ready and available to them. The BCH dispensing machine is one of the first 10 across the state and will be installed in the coming week.

0: I don't know about this. I'm sort of on the fence a bit. I don't intend overdosing in my life. I've not used drugs, so I don't know what it's like to go through an overdose. Is your mind capable of, when you're in an overdose situation, of being able to get the body to do what it needs to do to get that nasal spray up your nose and give it a squirt or two or three or how many it takes? You know, if you're in an overdose situation by yourself and you can't do it yourself, then you're going to be in more trouble than Ned Kelly again, aren't you? There's got to be someone around who's able to administer that. A lot of questions being raised here in my mind anyway. But as I said, I'm not a drug user. I'm not an addict. And I don't know how that situation unfolds where an overdose is concerned. I've only seen it on the TV and what they do on the TV as opposed to what happens in real life where an overdose is concerned, I think are two very, very different things. But nonetheless, there you go. It's going to be put into that particular site and be made available. It's 12 past 7. If you've got something for Let's Go Local, please send me the words so I can speak them. You can even join me on the show if you like and talk about whatever it is happening in your part of the world. That is our local community, pt@3ba.com.au, the email. You can get in touch via Facebook Messenger as well.
1: 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And together with our mates at Forex, giving one pub the ultimate makeover. It's the Criterion Hotel Tracy. You brought this place really to turn it into a family home.
2: Yes, winding down. Gary had eye issues and I'd been diagnosed with MS. So it was to wind down a little bit. There is no other hotel in Helidon, so we couldn't shut it down. It was the hub of the town, so it stayed open and we kept working.
1: Which is why we're choosing your pub to give the ultimate reno to.
2: Wow, thank you so much.
3: The pub's calling. Somewhere between the first sip and last laugh, it's always a 4X.
0: 13 past 7. Just talking about naloxone, and I got a couple of messages on Facebook. One writing, I used to keep the spray at my place when I lived in Kai. I'm going to say Kyabram, because many of my friends were addicts, save three of them. It's useless to someone that's overdosed already. There you go. See, I like to put it out there. And you guys respond. I appreciate that. I really, really do. On this First Responders Day 2026, big shout out to all the first responders. Chris writes, any good first responder would have this if they are able to have it on their person. Yeah, I guess, you know, paramedics, those sorts of people, would they already have it? Is that already in their arsenal? If you're a paramedic, you know, you're called out to an overdose, is that nasal spray already in your arsenal? If not, why is it not? Well, it will be from now on, I would guess, given that vending machine is going to be available. Surely it's in our health system. It's 14 past 7. Let's wrap up. Name that song for today. 5332-1023. Get it right from that snippet of audio. And you're in the running for the $50 Friday free fuel voucher. 5332-1023.
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6: G'day, it's Rob here at Midvale Meats. Yes, smelly like a sausage after 21 years. 21 years supplying Ballarat with award-winning meats, small goods and delicious homemade meals will beat your nans. 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Happy birthday to us. 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
0: Thanks to Ballarat Trailers and Tow Bars there right behind you. For Carnham Road in Ballarat, we're adding Big Kev, Rob, John, Trevor and Gail to the winners' grinners list. Loretta, It's Not the Other Woman. But it is Rose Tattoo, and we can't be beaten. 18 past 7. Happy Wicked Wednesday, Ballarat.

0: Better music and more of it. 3BA is 102.3 CCR and Rose Tattoo 23 past 7. Our 10K cash track that you're listening out for this morning is this one. Play it in full before 9 this morning. When you do hear it in full, make sure you call a number 6 on 5332 1023 to get yourself into the running to win 10K large. Thanks to Carrington Jewellery.
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2: No prangs or delays around town. It's all looking good this morning. Otherwise, having a look at your run into Melbourne, a stunning run out of town onto the Western Freeway. You will hit some delays once you get to Ferris Road through to Hopkins Road. The Deer Park Bypass is slowing at Robinson's Road and we're banked up on the Ring Road through to the West Gate. To get you from back home to Port Melbourne, we're looking at an hour and 19 minutes. 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That's the latest 3BA traffic.
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3: G'day, it's Tom Parry with your local news first. 12 people have been arrested as part of a police crackdown on car thefts in Ballarat. The operation ran over five nights last week, with officers executing search warrants and seizing a number of items, including allegedly stolen property, drugs, and an electronic key mimicking device. A documentary titled Conquering Breast Cancer will screen at Ballarat's Showbiz Cinemas tonight. The film highlights the physical and emotional toll of the disease, which has an average five-year survival rate and still claims nine Australian lives every day. And in sport, our junior soccer stars have returned home with a trophy following this year's Victorian Country Championships. More than 1,200 players from right across the state took part in the long weekend's event at Geelong, with Greater Ballarat's under-15 boys winning their grand final. That's the latest in your local news.
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4: Morning, I'm Britt Aylin. The US president claims a peace deal could be made in the next couple of days. Donald Trump insisting negotiations are going well despite an American chopper being shot down over the Strait of Hormuz.
5: We have ongoing negotiations in Iran and with Iran that hasn't stopped. And we could have at least an idea by one or two days from now.
4: There are riots on the streets of Belfast this morning with anti-immigration protesters setting fire to bins, cars and even a bus. It's in response to a horrific knife attack on Monday night that left a man in his 40s in a serious condition with wounds to his eyes, face, neck and back. A 30-year-old Sudanese man's been charged with attempted murder. Rescue efforts have continued over in the Philippines after a 7.8 magnitude earthquake killed at least 37 people on Monday. More than 32,000 locals have been displaced. And we've finally got an opening date for the new Western Sydney Airport, with its first commercial flight to be a Jetstar service to the Gold Coast on October 25th.
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4: In sport, the Matildas have won their second friendly against Mexico 3-1 at Combank. Caitlin Ford celebrating her 150th cap for the Tillies with a goal.
6: Yeah, of course, it's very special. It's an honour to represent my country so many times, and to top it off with a goal is special. But yeah, I'm just happy that we won the game.
4: That's on Paramount Plus there. And in the cricket, Australia's been belted by Bangladesh in a rain-affected one-day opener in Dhaka. Set 285 to win, our boys were 9 for 191 when a downpour finally stopped play.
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7: 3BA weather.
8: Showers today and a top of 14 degrees. Morning fog tomorrow with the slight chance of a shower at 2. 15 the high, down to 5 overnight. Chance of a shower at 2 and 16 for Friday. The very high chance of showers and 14 for Saturday. It's currently 11 degrees. Feels like 6 at Delacombe.
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Ballarat's own 3BA 102.3. Aha, take on me. 21 away from 8 PT in the big show. 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It's now 20 to 8. Crowded house. Don't dream it's over. Good morning.

0: its own. 3BA 102.3. Remember that one time you were at Vic Park watching Crowded House on stage? Red Hot Summer Tour back in Ballarat later this year. It's 17 away from 8. If you could make one thing illegal just because it annoys the hell out of you, what would it be? Oh, look, my rabbit annoys me sometime. Let's make him illegal, shall we? It seems everyone's got their, well, most everyone's got their serious pants on today. Brian writes, magistrates giving bail at every opportunity. Jenny writes, people not showing respect. Peter thinks those who don't use their indicators should be made illegal. Doffer writes, driving more than 10 k's an hour under the speed limit without good reason. Someone else writing, people chewing loudly. Yeah, we should make that illegal. That's just, and what about people chewing with their mouth open? Ain't nobody wants to see what's going on inside of your gob at all. No, no, no. If you could make one thing illegal just because it annoys the crap out of you, what would it be? Facebook.com/radio3BA. It's 16 to 8.
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0: Nearly time for the celebration book. If you want to shout out to someone who's celebrating anything at all, now's the time to shout out to me. 5332-1023 is the number to call through on. Maxi Priest is another year older today, turning 65. We'll celebrate Maxi's 65th birthday with this banger from 1987. The old Cat Stevens hit. This is

0: celebration book time for Auntie Jack's. Whatever you're celebrating, make it a night at Auntie Jack's, Ballarat celebration destination. And Brittany Curtin is 38 today, best daughter, mum and wife in the world. Oh, that's a great tag to have. Nice one, Brittany. Lots of love from mum and dad. Have a great day. All your family and friends will be celebrating with you, I'm sure. It was on this day in 1933, the Australian Women's Weekly was published for the first time. In 1935, Alcoholics Anonymous was founded in Ohio. Both founders were alcoholics, believe it or not. In 1943, the ballpoint pen received a patent. In 1986, Bob Geldof was knighted. And in 2017, Sir Rod Stewart was also knighted. And to the celebrity birthday list, only a couple today, Elizabeth Hurley, 61, and Scotty McLaughlin turning 33 today. And if you're celebrating anything at all, happy celebration day to you. 8 away from 8, news at 8, then the secret sound for kitchens you build, playing with a jackpot today of $360.
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1: There's nothing slowing you down on the roads this morning. We don't have any holdups or delays. As for your run into Melbourne, a stunning run on the Western Freeway heading through Warren Heap to Berlin. You will hit some delays once you get to Hopkins Road. Otherwise, the Deer Park Bypass is building at Robinson's Road. The Ring Road is slowing through to the Westgate. Come home to find your property damaged. 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That's the latest 3BA traffic.
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2: G'day, it's Tom Parry with your local news first. A house fire has been battled by emergency services in Ballarat East. FRV and CFA crews were called to the property on Queen Street South around 2:30pm yesterday after a neighbour reported seeing smoke and flames, with the incident declared under control by 3:14. No occupants were home at the time of the blaze. Concerns are growing about a nasty bout of RSV sweeping across Victoria, with more than 7,000 cases already reported as we mark the first days of winter. Experts say thousands of babies are hospitalised annually as a result of the respiratory virus. In Ballarat, there's been 124 reported cases so far this year. A new eatery is now open at Ballarat's Eureka Centre. Rebellion Cafe replaces the previous hospitality operator, who went into liquidation in May of 2025. And in sport, three former Ballarat Miners have been named in the Opals squad for next month's Melbourne series. Zatina Alcuso, Kayla George and Chloe Bibby are among a group of experienced internationals returning to strengthen the national side. Their call-up highlighting the ongoing impact of Ballarat's basketball pathway at the elite level. Australia will face China in two games at John Cain Arena on July 7th and 9th ahead of the Women's World Cup. That's the latest in your local news.
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3: Morning, I'm Britt Aylin. First to Belfast, where anti-immigration riots have turned violent, with protesters setting fire to a bus and other vehicles. It's in response to a knife attack on Monday that saw a man in his 40s hospitalised with injuries to his back, eyes and face. A 30-year-old Sudanese man has been charged with attempted murder. Neil Danaher will be honoured today in a state funeral at the MCG. Thousands expected to attend the service. The AFL legend died last month after a 13-year battle with MND. The US president has vowed to respond to an Iranian attack on an American helicopter. But Donald Trump says it won't derail peace talks, claiming a deal could still be reached in a couple of days.
4: We have a good chance of doing it. We should be able to do it in 1 hour, if you want to know the truth.
5: What's the biggest thing?
4: I don't think there are any sticking points. We're very close to having a very, very good, strong, powerful deal.
3: And Robert Irwin has been named as the host of the 66th TV Week Logie Awards, to be held at the Star in Sydney in August.
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3: To sport now, and the Matildas have wrapped up their series with Mexico with a 3-1 victory at Combank Stadium. Alana Kennedy, Sam Kerr and Caitlin Ford all finding the back of the net. And Bangladesh has drawn first blood in the one-day series, defeating Australia by 86 runs via the DLS method in Dhaka. The hosts posted 284. Nathan Ellis, the pick of the bowlers, with 3 wickets. But the Aussies slumped to 9 for 191 in reply before Lightning ended play, with Cam Green unbeaten on 52.
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9: 3BA weather.
10: Cloudy today with showers and a top of 14 degrees. Morning fog and the chance of a shower or two tomorrow. 5 overnight to a high of 15. Cloudy with the chance of a shower or two on 16 Friday, showers and 14 for Saturday. It's currently 11 degrees, feels like 5 out of Burren Beach.
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1: 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Let's get to your calls on 5332 1023. 3BA, good morning and welcome to your shot at some free cash. Who am I talking to?
2: Oh, we'd like a bit of that, PT. That would be good.
1: That would be lovely, wouldn't it? Free cash.
2: Free cash. You've got Susie and Odin here.
1: All right, Susie and Odin. Hello. Yeah. Hello, Odin.
2: So we are thinking you're holding on to a balloon and you're running your fingers down the side of it.
1: Susie and Odin.
3: You've had a real Barry Crocker shocker.
2: Oh, that's okay. Maybe next time.
1: Sorry, guys. Come up with another answer, all right?
2: We will do. Thanks, CT.
1: Thanks for being part of the show. And now it's someone else's turn at some free cash. 3BA, good morning.
4: Good morning, how are you?
1: Very well, who am I talking to?
4: You've got Adam and Kaya here.
1: Adam and Kaya, great to have you on the show. Good to see it's becoming a family affair. You're getting the kids involved, which I love. All right, whose answer is this, yours, Adam, or Kaya's?
4: It's mine.
1: But you're going to share the cash, right, if you win?
4: It's all theirs.
1: Good man. All right, Ads, what's your answer?
4: I think it's something wet like mud or cement being tipped on the ground.
1: Adam, no, you're way off the mark, I'm afraid, my friend.
4: Thanks, mate.
1: Hey, you have a great day, guys. Safe drive out there. Two down, four to come. If you'd like to play the game, 5332 1023. I love that mums and dads are getting the kids involved. It's becoming a family project. If

0: Like 3BA, good morning.
1: Good morning, PT.
0: Hello,
1: Archie
0: who's
1: here.
0: Hey Archie, how are you, mate?
1: Good. I was wondering if you're using a box cutter to cut up a box.
0: Using a box cutter to cut up a box? Oh, I'm sorry, Archie, it's not right, dude.
1: Okay.
0: Have a good day at school, and I'm sure you'll be back again. You're more than welcome. 5332 1023. Hello, Glenda.
2: Hi, PTG. We had a shocking night last night.
0: It was windy. Yeah, it was windy.
2: It was rattling the front door and the blinds and everything.
0: Oh, well, it's okay. You survived it.
2: Yeah.
0: All right. What are you thinking, Glenda?
2: You're not using a peeler, are you?
3: That's
0: not it. No, not using a peeler, Glenda. Stay out of the wet weather today, won't you?
2: I sure will.
0: Good on you. Thanks for the call. Couple to come. 3BA, good morning.
4: Good morning. Good morning, PT. How are you going?
0: Very well. Who have we got there?
4: Michael.
0: Michael, great to have you on the show. What are you thinking, Michael?
4: Are you zipping up a warm winter's jacket?
0: Oh, I could be. But, Michael, I'm not. No, not zipping up a warm winter jacket. One call to come. 5332 1023. 3BA, good morning. No, they're gone. Okay. 3BA, good morning.
5: G'day, PT. It's Mel here.
0: Hey, Mel. How you doing?
5: Good, thanks.
0: Will you get the cash? Won't you get the cash? Let's find out.
5: Is it buttering your toast?
0: Buttering toast.
6: There's no cash here. Here, there's no cash.
0: Oh, I'm sorry, Mel. It's not buttering toast. 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

0: Ballarat Zone, 3BA, 102.3, Sophie Ellis-Bextor, and Murder on the Dance Floor. It is 21 past 8. Yep, that was our 10K cash track. Morning to you, Jason.
1: G'day, PC. How you going?
0: I'm very well. How are things in the little township of Creswick today?
1: Yeah, a bit chilly, a bit foggy.
0: Yeah, it could be a little bit better with 10K in the bank, wouldn't it?
1: Oh, that would be awesome.
0: Mate, it'd go a long way, that is for sure. I don't know what you'd do with 10K in your household, but I'm sure you've got plenty of ideas. Any thoughts?
1: Oh, there's plenty of bills to pay.
0: Yeah, well, you got to have some fun too, Jace.
1: Yeah, and there's plenty of work to be done as well.
0: Yeah. Oh, I love your train of thought there, mate, and good work ethic by the sounds of it. Hey, Jace, you're a step closer. Stand by your phone Monday, June 29. It could be your phone that rings to let you know that you've won $10,000 in cold hard, all right?
1: Awesome. Thank you very much.
0: Good on you, Jace. 10K cash track. Back again tomorrow. Inside of the Big Show at 3BA. 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
1: In Lake Gardens this morning, we have crews on the scene at a building fire at Arvale Ave. Otherwise, it's looking pretty good around town. As we run into Melbourne, a stunning run on the Western Freeway. Until about Ferris Road, you will hear some congestion through to Hopkins Road. The Deer Park Bypass, we are banked up approaching Robinson's Road and we're slowing on the Ring Road through to the Westgate. 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That's the latest 3BA traffic.
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2: G'day, it's Tom Parry with your local news first. A teenager will soon face court after allegedly being involved in an attempted robbery. Ballarat police say the 17-year-old was in possession of an edged weapon when confronted at a fast food restaurant on Victoria Street on Sunday morning before being tasered and apprehended by officers. The accused has since been charged and remanded in custody. Doors at several CFA stations right across Victoria are being replaced to help with future growth, with Wenderee, Sebastopol and Mount Buninyong among the brigades benefiting locally. The organisation says the $1.5 million project will ensure doors will open high enough for future vehicle rollouts. And briefly in sport, Seb Collins has been named best on ground following the Roosters' gritty win over Darley on Saturday in the Ballarat Footy League's senior men's competition. That's the latest in your local news.
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3: Good morning, I'm Britt Aylin. The Federal Infrastructure Minister is warning us not to hold out hope for the fuel excise cuts to be extended beyond the end of June. Catherine King telling the ABC the Commonwealth is still doing everything it can to shield Australians from the conflict in the Middle East.
4: Prime Minister, the Energy Minister, Foreign Affairs Minister, Defence Minister have all been working incredibly hard on those relationships we have overseas to ensure that we've got the fuel supply we need here today.
3: Anti-immigration protesters have gathered on the streets of Belfast, setting bins and a bus on fire following a knife attack on Monday night. A 30-year-old Sudanese national has been charged with attempted murder over the stabbing incident. A teenage boy has been charged over a deadly jet ski crash south of Sydney last year, in which one teen died and another was critically injured. The 15-year-old will face the Children's Court next month. And over in Indonesia, a man has been accused of murdering his mother-in-law with a plate of satay chicken. Police allege the 40-year-old dipped the skewers in rat poison, but are yet to lay any formal charges.
0: Metrol. 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
3: In sport, Australia suffered a crushing 86-run loss to Bangladesh under the DLS method in their opening ODI. Nathan Ellis bagged 3 wickets but struggled to contain Bangladesh's 284. Aussie captain Josh Inglis telling Fox his teammate was the spark in a disappointing defeat.
5: Yeah, I thought Nath was excellent again. I thought in all three phases of the game, I thought he stood up really well. He used his change-ups. I thought he manoeuvred his fields well and he had a really good day out.
3: And the Matildas have won their second friendly against Mexico overnight, 3-1.
0: GJ Breading, Ballarat's number one heating and cooling specialist. 3BA weather.
6: Cloudy today with the very high chance of showers. 14 the high. Take care if you're out and about on the roads. Morning fog tomorrow with the chance of a shower at 2 and 15, down to 5 overnight. Chance of a shower at 2 and 16 for Friday. Showers and 14 Saturday. It's currently 11 degrees. Feels like 5 out at Snake Valley.
0: It's the big show with PT. Thanks to Metrol. Better service.

0: Ballarat's own 3BA 102.3 Breakfast in America. That sounds all right by me. It is the big show. Thanks to Metrol. Better service, better advice, better building solutions, as we say. A very good morning to the rugged up Brett Mack. How was the ride down on the bicycle, mate?
1: G'day, PT. Just dry and a little blowy. Had worse. Let's put it that way. I'll take that as a win.
0: Just dry and a little bit blowy.
1: Yeah.
0: That's going to change. Have you got yourself organised for when you're riding and it's persistently coming down outside?
1: Well, you know, you only get wet once. I'll be right.
0: So you keep a spare pair of Dacks here?
1: I do.
0: Do you keep a spare pair of jocks?
1: No. You know, I've only got the two.
0: You know, age is not on your side, and that's a thing. You should have a pair of extra pair of jocks in the drawer.
1: Oh, no, that's where my giant nappy comes in handy. No problems. Got it sorted.
0: Dear, oh dear. 23-9. You decided that we'd put off the word of the week from yesterday.
1: Yeah, and there was a bit going on.
0: We'd do it today.
1: Yeah.
0: There was a bit going on yesterday, wasn't there?
1: It was.
0: Considering we came back from a long weekend and all of that sort of thing. So here we go. The word of the week, ladies and gentlemen. Oh, dear. Boss's office calling Paul.
1: Hasn't even happened yet.
0: No, no, right.
2: The word of the day is wankle.
0: Oh, there you go. Wankle.
2: Wankle.
0: Wankle.
2: Wankle.
1: How do you spell wankle?
0: Wankle. W-A-N-K-L-E.
1: Okay.
0: Wankle.
1: What does it mean?
2: A person constantly underfoot and irritating, yet contributes absolutely nothing to the situation. The human equivalent of a shopping trolley with a wonky wheel. Impossible to steer, impossible to ditch, and somehow always ending up exactly where you don't want it.
0: Oh, tickled my fancy.
1: Paul Wankle Taylor.
0: There's plenty of wankles around, don't you worry about that.
1: That's not just word of the week, that's word of the year.
0: And I love the fact that it's been aligned with a shopping trolley with a wonky wheel.
1: Yeah,
0: that is
1: great
0: just
1: analogy.
0: Brilliant. I love my words of the, well, in this particular case, you call it the word of the day.
2: The word of the day is wankle.
0: But definitely the word of the week, yes. It's 21 away from 9. Shout-out, Brett Mack, and I know you've got the subject matter coming up in your show, but today is First Responders Day.
1: It is.
0: And a massive shout-out to all those people whom are first responders and do just a sensational job each and every day in looking after the community. And you're talking to whom about that this morning?
1: I got the multi-talented Glenn Webster on today, PT. I had a brief chat to him off air the other day. He's the captain of the Daylesford CFA. If that's not enough, he's also a community ambo as well. So he wears dual hats often, basically at the same time. So obviously we can't speak to all our first responders, but we've got a good one on the show today.
0: Absolutely.
1: It's also the International Day of Play today, PT. You'll find out why play is important no matter what your age. Our play therapist, Dr. Renshaw, returns this morning. Going to get the latest on the soon-to-be record-breaking Dancing with Our Stars fundraiser. The amount of money already in the bank for this event is quite amazing, and of course hasn't even happened. Mm. The boss of the Ballarat Foundation, Andrew Eales, on the show today. We'll launch a Stedford 2026. Judy Ann drops by from Royal South Street, and we'll also look at the hidden health issues that Ballarat pet owners should not ignore with our radio vet, Dr. Greedy.
0: All of that and more, I'm sure, at 10 this morning. Ballarat Today here at 3BA. Just got a message from Lauren, who writes, ha, ha, ha, ha, ha, ha, ha, at myself for being familiar with the word wankle.
1: Oh, someone knew that.
0: I rest my case, Your Honour. My job here is done. I'd never heard about it until I found it online.
1: No.
0: So there you go. Someone who actually knows and is familiar with the word wankle.
1: That's a thing.
0: Yeah. Mm. I thought it had something to do with your ankles, but no, not at all. 19-9. Tell you what, Brett Mack.
1: Yes, PT.
0: I'm not.
3: Happy, Jen!
1: What about this time?
0: I must admit, though, I didn't know this was a thing until I found this news story this morning.
1: Mm-hmm.
0: I don't know whether you knew or not. Hungry Jack's, known for its flame grill burgers and signature thick cut chips, recently added a new items to menus around Australia, but it's coming with a bit of a side of backlash, if you
1: really?
0: Like.
1: Brett okay, Mack. Would you like backlash with that?
0: I didn't know that Hungry Jack's were selling Krispy Kreme donuts. Did you know that?
1: No, I did not know that.
0: All right. The unexpected offering has just been thrust into the limelight, and not for the right reasons, but for the wrong reason. Its original glaze, the undisputed most popular Krispy Kreme donut worldwide, sells at its own stores for $3.90. Mm-hmm. Yet Hungry Jack's are selling it for... $4.25.
1: You pay a premium, really?
0: 35 cents extra at the old HJ's for the old Krispy Kreme donut. What up with that?
1: That is just crazy, isn't it?
0: That's crazy talk. It really is. Well, I suppose, you know, it's an extra 35 cents. And if you're a fan, I got on a plane a couple of weeks ago, and this still happens, Brett.
1: Oh, not someone putting them in their overhead.
0: People
1: really?
0: Bringing
1: still a thing?
0: Boxes of Krispy Kreme donuts onto the plane and putting them in the overhead luggage compartment. Are you kidding me? I mean, you know, that's akin to taking a photo of your nightly food and popping it up on social media. Stop it and stop it now. Oops, did I do that recently? I can't remember.
1: Bet you did.
0: Yeah, I probably did after a few too many frothies. But anyway, stop it. 18 to 9. Have a wicked Wednesday, Brett.
1: Hey, you too, PT.
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0: 14-9, 3BA footy back on Saturday from 1. You can catch it on air and online right here on 3BA, footy's home ground. We're at Marty Bush Reserve this Saturday. Sebas taking on Bacchus Marsh. Should be a good game. Thanks to D2E Gym. From Delacombe to Wenderee, you're never too far from a D2E. Let's take you back to 2002. This is Jimmy Eat World at 3BA. In the middle, good morning.

0: Jimmy Eat World at 3BA, 11 away from 9. That wraps up the show for our Wicked Wednesday morning together. After 9, it's the 9 o'clock More Music Mix, thanks to Aussie Draincare, your locally owned specialist in what you can't see. Have a Wicked Wednesday. Until we talk next, be good, be kind, be you.
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8: Hi Ballarat, Fiona Ellis-Jones here from Your News Now. It's a chilly 11 degrees this morning. This colder weather, a good reminder that winter is well and truly here, and now's the time to get vaccinated. 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
1: A great Wednesday on the roads. We don't have any hold-ups or collisions. As for your run into Melbourne, a stunning run out of town onto the Western Freeway. We're looking great through Warren Heap to Belen. Once you do get through to Ferris Road, you'll hit some delays to Hopkins Road. The Deer Park Bypass is banked up at Robinson's Road and we have a slow run on the Ring Road. To get you from back home into Port Melbourne, we're looking at an hour and 21 minutes. 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Peace of mind driving. That's the latest 3BA traffic.
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2: G'day, it's Tom Parry with your local news first. Police are continuing with their crackdown on car thieves in Ballarat, having arrested 12 people. Officers executed search warrants across five nights last week, seizing a number of items, including allegedly stolen property, drugs, and an electronic key mimicking device. Among those facing charges are a Redan man and a Wendaree woman. Police say the operation will continue, warning offenders they'll make Ballarat a hostile place to steal cars. A documentary titled Conquering Breast Cancer will screen in Ballarat tonight, featuring one of our own. The film highlights the emotional and physical toll of the disease that has an average 5-year survival rate and still claims 9 Australian lives every day. Dinah Aldayev, who has a family history of breast cancer, says we need a future without it.
3: You know, a 5-year survival is very sad and scary. We've got to move away from a 5-year survival to how can we conquer breast cancer.
2: Showbiz Cinemas will host this evening's screening, which will be followed by a Q&A session with Dinah. And in sport, it's been a successful tournament for our junior soccer stars at this year's Victorian Country Championships. Teams from right across the state converged on Geelong for the three-day event over the recent long weekend, which saw a representative team from Greater Ballarat winning the grand final in the under-15 boys division. That's the latest in your local news.
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4: Good morning, I'm Britt Allen. An AFL legend will be farewelled today in a state funeral at the MCG. Neil Danaher died last month after a 13-year battle with motor neurone disease. Thousands are expected to attend the ceremony. Petrol prices will jump come July, with the federal government's fuel excise cuts winding up at the end of the month. Infrastructure Minister Catherine King doesn't think they'll be extended at this stage, acknowledging the impacts it'll have on industries that rely on road transport.
5: We'll continue talking to the trucking industry about the impact of that and keep trying to work our way through, trying to minimise the impact that prices are having across the system.
4: Speaking on the ABC there. And there have been riots on the streets of Belfast this morning, with anti-immigration protesters setting fire to bins, cars and even a bus. It's in response to a horrific knife attack on Monday night that left a man in his 40s in a serious condition, with wounds to his eyes, face, neck and back. A 30-year-old Sudanese man has been charged with attempted murder.
0: Metrol. 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
4: In sport, the Matildas have wrapped up their series with Mexico with a 3-1 victory at Combank Stadium. Alana Kennedy, Sam Kerr and Caitlin Ford all finding the back of the net. And Bangladesh has drawn first blood in the one-day series, defeating Australia by 86 runs via the DLS method in Dhaka. The hosts posted 284, with Nathan Ellis the pick of the bowlers with 3 wickets. But the Aussies slumped to 9 for 191 in reply before lightning ended play, with Cam Green unbeaten on 52.
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8: 3BA weather.
9: High chance of showers today, a top of 14 degrees. Morning fog and the chance of a shower or two tomorrow. 15, the high down to 5 overnight. Chance of a shower or two and 16 for Friday. Saturday, the very high chance of showers up to 15 mils expected. 14, the top. It's currently 11 degrees. Feels like 5 on the streets of our town, Ballarat.
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Ballarat's best music variety. 3BA is 102.3 with Cold Chisel. When the war is over, MC Hammer. You can't touch this in the middle of the 9 o'clock. More music mix for Aussie Drain Care and 3BA's local footy call team. We're back at it this Saturday from 1 out at Marty Bush Reserve, covering off the game between Sebastopol and Bacchus Marsh. On air and online, you can catch all the action 1 o'clock Saturday right here at 3BA, footy's home ground. Thanks to D2E Gym from Delacombe to Wenderee. You're never too far from a D2E. Here's Dusty Springfield.

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1: G'day, it's Tom Parry with your local news first. Emergency crews have battled a house fire in Ballarat East. They were called to the property on Queen Street South yesterday afternoon around 2:30 after a neighbour reported seeing smoke and flames, with the incident declared under control by 3:14. No occupants were home at the time of the blaze. Experts are increasingly worried about RSV as we head deeper into winter, with authorities again reminding Central Highlands residents to keep up to date with their vaccinations. There's been more than 7,000 reported cases in Victoria so far this year, including 124 in Ballarat. A new eatery is being welcomed by Ballarat's council at the Eureka Centre, with Rebellion Cafe now operating after the venue's previous hospitality business went into liquidation in May of 2025. About 55,000 people visit the centre annually. And in sport, three former Ballarat Miners players have been named in the Opals squad for next month's Melbourne series. Zatina Alcuso, Kayla George and Chloe Bibby are among a group of experienced internationals returning to strengthen the national side, their call-up highlighting the ongoing impact of Ballarat's basketball pathway at the elite level. Australia will face China in two games at John Cain Arena on July 7th and 9th ahead of the Women's World Cup. That's the latest in your local news.
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2: Morning, I'm Britt Aylin. Thousands are expected to cram into the MCG this afternoon to farewell Neil Danaher.